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4: Chipotle says it's taken away jalapenos from some of its restaurants after health officials say that they could be linked to a salmonella outbreak. The Minnesota Department of Health reporting 110 salmonella cases there. The state with the second highest number of data centers is pressing pause.
5: No data center, no data centers.
6: The protests have only gotten louder, and Texas Governor Greg Abbott has heard them, demanding last week that data centers be self-sufficient.
7: They must provide their own power, not taking power off the power grid.
6: Now he's gone a step beyond, announcing a moratorium on new data centers without approval from the state's regulatory agencies. He's offered no deadline on the completion of those audits. Jim Ryan, ABC News in Dallas-Fort Worth.
4: Big oil making big profits amid the Iran war. BP says its profit more than doubled to $3.9 billion just in the second quarter. Saudi Aramco reporting a 44% year-on-year quarterly profit. Two brothers fishing off of Cape Cod got an unlikely catch, a juvenile tiger shark, something usually found in warmer Caribbean-type waters.
8: I saw those, you know, those horizontal, those lines, you know, indicating that it was a tiger shark, which was super cool. You know, immediately I started yelling at my brother. I was like, you know, it's a tiger shark. And he was in disbelief.
4: Nate Ruette put that tiger shark back in the water. I'm Wayne Cabot, ABC News.
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Barbara Mandrell and the Possum George Jones. I was country when country wasn't cool on your Real Country Tuesday. My name is Al Farr, making country cool all the time by playing all your favorite real country songs. And we're going to keep on playing them for you right now with Clay Walker, If I Could Make a Living Out of Loving You, on Real Country.

0: Scotty McCreary, damn straight on your Real Country Tuesday. My name is Al Farbel. You might want to switch from coffee to tea. Black and green tea can be an effective way to increase weight loss, studies have found. Drinking between 2 to 4 cups a day has been linked to weight loss in multiple studies. People in the studies lost weight without making really any other dietary or lifestyle changes apart from drinking the tea. More of your favorite old country songs are coming up right around the quarter for you from Tennessee Ernie Ford and 16 Tons, The Voice, Mr. Vern Gosden, and Set 'Em Up Joe, and more next right here on...
1: 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Every year, the Sioux Falls Corvette Club, with over 150 people, meets at Al's Oasis Restaurant on their trip out to the Black Hills. 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

0: 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Welcome back to Oh Boy, That Was Good.
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Morning when the sun didn't shine, I picked up my shovel and I walked to the mine. 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

0: Ellen Langley and Be Her on your Real Country Tuesday nights. My name is Al Farber. Your boss loves Tuesdays. Research and surveys show that Tuesday is the most productive day of the week. A study found that over half of workers report their energy and drive are the highest on Tuesday. This is because Monday's transition from the weekend can be slow, while Tuesday offers a fresh start without the fatigue of the weekend. More of your favorite Real Country songs are coming up right around the quarter for you from the King George Street. It ain't cool to be crazy about you. Blake Shelton and Gunna and more next right here on Real Country.
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4: 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Clear on the overnight in north central Nebraska with temps down to 51. East-northeast winds are just 5 miles an hour. Could see a little more patchy smoke on Wednesday, otherwise sunny with a high of 79.

0: Southwest winds 5 to 10. Clear on Wednesday night, temps down to 56, south winds 10 to 15. A little bit warmer on Thursday, sunny with a high of 89 expected. Partly cloudy on the overnight in south central South Dakota with temps down to about 53, south winds at around 6 miles an hour. Gradual clearing for Wednesday, sunny with a high near 80 expected, south winds 6 to 11. Clear on Wednesday night, temps down to 60 degrees, south winds 11 to 16. Looking ahead to a warmer day on Thursday, sunny in central South Dakota on Thursday with a high of 89, south winds 14 to 16, gusting as high as 25 on Thursday afternoon.
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0: It's the King George Strait and Ain't Cool to Be Crazy About You on your Real Country Tuesday night. My name is Al Farr with more of your favorites on the way from Kenny Chesney, Carrie Underwood, and more next.
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2: From ABC News, I'm Wayne Cabot. Most polls close now in five states with primaries today. ABC News projecting the Republican winner in Virginia to face Democratic Senator Mark Warner will be Army veteran Bert Mizusawa. Most watched is Michigan with Haley Stevens, establishment Democrat, facing socialist-aligned Dr. Abdul El-Sayed. ABC Washington Bureau Chief Rick Klein says it's the biggest test yet for progressive insurgents.
3: They've had some notable victories, but almost all of them have been in deep blue areas. They haven't been in real battleground states, and that's what makes Michigan tonight so critical. Michigan is a classic battleground state. It flipped from Trump to Biden, back to Trump in 2024. Democrats need to hold on to that Senate seat if they're going to have realistic chances of holding on to the Senate or taking over the Senate this fall.
2: In the Michigan governor primary, ABC projecting Democrat Jocelyn Benson will win, and that Kansas Republicans Roger Marshall will win the Senate primary, Ty Masterson the governor's primary. An Ohio House race is in question with the incumbent facing allegations of domestic violence, which he denies.
4: Republican Senator Bernie Moreno of Ohio calling his former son-in-law, Ohio Congressman Max Miller, who is running for re-election, a madman, saying the congressman, who is married to the senator's daughter, Emily, is putting the family through hell.
5: This is truly the seventh level of hell. This has been a horrific experience for my entire family.
4: The senator's daughter, Emily, claims Congressman Miller, her ex-husband, abused her. In a February police report obtained by ABC News, she claims he threw her against the wall, once held a gun to her head, another time threw hot water on her.
2: ABC's Rachel Scott in Washington reporting President Trump called Miller to say he's worried he won't win. And tonight, Trump is fundraising at his golf club in L.A., where we've learned that an intruder was arrested Sunday carrying ammo. You're listening to ABC News.
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1: You know. The Defense Department tells Congress that the National Guard's ongoing mission in Washington, D.C. is projected to cost another $1.4 billion through the remainder of the Trump administration. That deployment began last summer. The Education Department has been ordered by a federal court to write off $11 billion in student loans.
2: The ruling is the result of a class action lawsuit filed in 2019 by students or former students who said the for-profit schools they attended had lured them into enrolling by offering unrealistic promises of their earning potential upon graduation. Now the loans the plaintiffs took out to attend might be forgiven.
1: ABC's Jim Ryan. The National Association of Realtors says that home prices rose in 80% of metro markets in the second quarter, up from 71% earlier this year. The national median single-family existing home price also rose 1.5% year-to-year to $434,900. An Alabama neighborhood comes together to help one 11-year-old celebrate his birthday.
3: We got you a whole bag here.
4: Oh, my gosh. Thanks, guys. Bag.
1: Leah Farrow asked neighbors if they'd help her son, Soren, celebrate his July 4th birthday with his favorite activity, trick-or-treating, and 80 families came through.
5: My overwhelming feeling was really just, like, relief, because I know he's safe here.
1: Soren is autistic and got more than just candy. Some neighbors surprised him with birthday presents. Wayne Cabot, ABC News.
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Tracy Bird, and I'm from the country on your Real Country Tuesday night. My name is Al Farb. Hey, thank you so much for having us on and making us a part of your evening while we sit around and play all of your favorite Real Country songs right here in one place. Hank Jr., right now, all my ready friends have settled down on Real Country.

Craig Morgan. That's what I love about Sundays on your Real Country Tuesday. My name is Al Farr with more of your favorites coming up right around the quarter for you from Billy Currington and Dote, Lori Morgan, except for Monday, and more made possible by Lowe's. 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

0: Luke Combs, Ain't No Love in Oklahoma on Your Real Country Tuesday night. My name is Al Farbel. How long does the honeymoon phase last in a marriage? You know, the lovey-dovey days when you stare into each other's eyes and you can't keep your hands off of your mate? Well, according to relationship experts, it's around the six-month mark that a relationship begins to exit its honeymoon phase. 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
6: 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Some have been coming for over 30 years. Every year, the Sioux Falls Corvette Club, with over 150 people, meets at Al's Oasis Restaurant on their trip out to the Black Hills. 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Al's Oasis Restaurant. Welcome back to Oh Boy, That Was Good.
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2: 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Clear on the overnight in north central Nebraska with temps down to 51. East-northeast winds at just 5 miles an hour. Could see a little more patchy smoke on Wednesday. Otherwise sunny with a high of 79. Southwest winds 5 to 10. Clear on Wednesday night, temps down to 56. South winds 10 to 15. A little bit warmer on Thursday. Sunny with a high of 89 expected. Partly cloudy on the overnight in south central South Dakota with temps down to about 53. South winds at around 6 miles an hour. Gradual clearing for Wednesday. Sunny with a high near 80 expected. South winds 6 to 11. Clear on Wednesday night. Temps down to 60 degrees. South winds 11 to 16. Looking ahead to a warmer day on Thursday. Sunny in central South Dakota on Thursday with a high of 89. South winds 14 to 16, gusting as high as 25 on Thursday afternoon.

0: Mark Wills in 19-something on your Real Country Tuesday night. 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
2: From ABC News, I'm Wayne Cabot. Progressives appear to have lost a key test of their strength this election cycle, with ABC News projecting Wesley Bell will fend off progressive former squad member Cori Bush in their Missouri rematch. Polls have closed in the Michigan Senate primary, where progressive Abdul El-Sayed is taking on establishment candidate Haley Stevens. Early voting was heavy, and the spending? ABC's Jonathan Carl.
3: Haley Stevens has spent vastly more than Abdul El-Sayed and Super PAC supporting the two candidates. 12-1 advantage in Super PAC spending. We're talking millions and millions of dollars more buying television ads for Haley Stevens. Did it work? A lot of that money, most of that money, came from the American-Israeli Public Affairs Committee, APAC.
2: President Trump's been fundraising tonight at his golf club in Los Angeles, where we're now learning that on Sunday, sheriffs arrested an intruder who was taking pictures with ammo in his pocket and a pistol in his car. Little relief is expected tomorrow from the wildfire smoke that ABC News meteorologist Ginger Z says is off the charts dangerous.
4: Wenatchee, Washington, which is near the Cascades, had an AQI, air quality index, of over 800. That's nearly three times the hazardous level, which is just terrible. And that's why you see so many air quality alert from Seattle to Portland, the entire state of Colorado.
2: A fire ripped through the Salt Lake City apartment building Friday where two firefighters were hurt. Hundreds of people were displaced and a resident's cat was missing until yesterday when firefighters found the cat hiding in one of the only places that was left standing, the closet. The cat, cold and wet, survived days of intense smoke and hundreds of thousands of gallons of water. The name of the cat that survived the fire? Toast. You're listening to ABC News.
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2: Water levels along Europe's Danube River have dropped so

0: is that the State Department has told Congress it does plan to close down 5 U.S. diplomatic missions in Africa, Asia, and the Western Hemisphere. A grand jury has indicted the man accused of attacking a federal building in Lower Manhattan.
1: Former Army Private Andrew Arabaka was charged with one count of arson for the attack, which prosecutors say began planning back in January. The entire incident last month was caught on surveillance footage, showing Arabaka allegedly lighting fireworks, pouring gasoline onto a stairwell and then lighting it, and then firing a BB rifle towards the main federal building in downtown Manhattan. Arabaka hasn't yet entered a plea, and an arraignment was not immediately scheduled. Peter Haralambos, ABC News, New York.
0: Moderna has started a phase 1 clinical trial of an Ebola vaccine that's meant to target a strain that's currently circulating in the Democratic Republic of Congo. A Ukraine drone attack killed 7 Russians on a crowded beach. Ukraine says it was not on purpose. It was a big day on Wall Street again today, the Dow and S&P both notching record highs. You're listening to ABC News.
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good to pray for peace and rain. Peace and rain is just a way to save prosperity, and buffalo chips is all it means to me. I told him I was a poet, I was looking for the truth. I do not care for horses, whiskey, women, or the loot.

Alan Jackson, having a good time on your Real Country Tuesday night. My name is Al Farb, having a great time. Sitting around playing all of your favorite Real Country songs right here in one place like Alabama. And the closer you get right now on Real Country.

0: Report for the Wind on your Real Country Tuesday night. My name is Al Farble. Men are taking back an area of their lives that has traditionally been dominated by women. Underwear buying. 67% of men buy their own underwear now. It used to be that 80% of men's underwear was purchased by women. More of your favorite real country songs are coming up from Toby Keith, As Good As I Once Was, Clay Walker, and Then What's, and more next on Real Country.
1: No doubt about it. You found the real deal. Real country. All the time.

life on the farm is kinda laid back. Ain't much an old country boy like me can't hack. 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I thank God I'm a country boy. Well, a simple kind of life never did me no harm. 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The days are all filled with an easy country charm. Thank God I'm a country boy. 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

0: John Denver, thank God I'm a country boy on your Real Country Tuesday night. My name is Al Farbel. You have the memory of a goldfish is not the insult that it used to be. It's not true that goldfish have a memory that lasts 3 seconds. This myth has survived for years, despite being thoroughly disproven. Goldfish can remember information for months and are capable of learning simple tasks and routines. More of your favorite Real Country songs are coming up right around the corner for you for Brooks and Dunn, Boots, Scoot, and Boogie, Cody Johnson in the Fall, and more next right here on Real Country.
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4: Your 1260 weather forecast for this hour is being brought to you by the Gustav's Convenience Stores. 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Clear on the overnight in north central Nebraska with temps down to 51. East-northeast winds are just 5 miles an hour. Could see a little more patchy smoke on Wednesday. Otherwise sunny with a high of 79. Southwest winds 5 to 10. Clear on Wednesday night, temps down to 56. South winds 10 to 15. And a little bit warmer on Thursday. Sunny with a high of 89 expected. Partly cloudy on the overnight in south central South Dakota with temps down to about 53. South winds at around 6 miles an hour. Gradual clearing for Wednesday, sunny with a high near 80 expected, south winds 6 to 11. Clear on Wednesday night, temps down to 60 degrees, south winds 11 to 16. Looking ahead to a warmer day on Thursday, sunny in central South Dakota on Thursday with a high of 89, south winds 14 to 16, gusting as high as 25 on Thursday afternoon.

0: Brooks and Dunn doing the Boots Scootin' Boogie on your Real Country Tuesday nights. My name is Al Far, boogieing through the rest of your evening with more of your favorite Real Country songs next.
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2: From ABC News, I'm Wayne Cabot. ABC News tracking primary results tonight from five more states. We project Congressman Wesley Bell will defeat the progressive Congresswoman Cori Bush in their Democrat rematch in Missouri's 1st Congressional District. ABC News Washington Bureau Chief Rick Klein calls it
3: a bit of a surprise. I mean, this is a rematch. Of course, Bell defeated Bush in a primary before, and a lot of money poured in there to try to defend Wesley Bell. Missouri is one of the states that redrew its districts at the behest of Donald Trump. But Missouri is expected to add one to the Republican margin.
2: Another key test for progressives, the Michigan Senate, where Dr. Abdul Al-Sayed has a small early lead over the establishment Democrat Haley Stevens in a state where the count may take a long time. But ABC News projects that John James wins the Republican governor primary there. Even after getting a concerned call from President Trump, Ohio Congressman Max Miller says he'll stay in the race, saying domestic abuse allegations are lies. A man who L.A. sheriffs say had ammo in his pocket and a pistol in his car was arrested Sunday at Trump National Golf Course in L.A. 2 days before Trump's fundraiser there tonight. They say the man was seen taking pictures. Homeland Security says New Jersey ICE detainee Edwin Lopez Cornejo died of cardiac arrest, his family alleging medical negligence at Delaney Hall in Newark. It's the second death at that privately run detention center. And ABC's Armando Garcia reports New Jersey is taking legal action.
4: The state of New Jersey has filed a lawsuit basically saying that GEO Group, the organization, the company rather, that runs Delaney Hall, is not providing adequate access for health inspectors. They also say that there's unsanitary food and drink preparation there. ICE so far has said that all of the facilities and all of the companies that they contract with abide by local laws.
2: ICE ramping up arrests. July was the most ever. 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
2: Health officials in New York's Suffolk County say they have three probable cases of a bacterial illness called rabbit fever, contracted through tick bites.
3: Important to understand here, we typically in the United States see around 200 or so of these cases a year, so this is not abnormal. But what is abnormal is the rise in the number of tick bites. The CDC data shows that this year alone, the number of tick bites is the highest it's been since 2017.
2: ABC News medical contributor Dr. Darian Sutton. Oil prices are dropping on hopes of a deal with Iran, but gas prices are still averaging more than $4.

0: Caprio and Jeff Bezos teaming up on a $200 million initiative to try to revive 100 of the Earth's threatened species. They call it the largest single fund dedicated to that ever. I'm Wayne Cabot, ABC News.
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Luke Combs, one number away on your Real Country Tuesday night. My name is Al Farb. Thank you so much for having us on and making us a part of your evening while we sit around and play all of your favorite Real Country songs right here in one place right now. Brad Paisley, and he didn't have to be on

Justin Moore, Time's Ticking on your Real Country Tuesday night. My name is Al Farb. Time's Ticking down with more of your favorite Real Country songs right around the corner for you from Garth Brooks, Two of a Kind, Working on a Full House. Johnny Lee is Looking for Love, and more next right here on Real Country.

0: John Anderson. I'm just an old chug of coal on your Real Country Tuesday night. My name is Al Farbel. Some people have too much stuff. 25% of people with two-car garages don't have room to park even one car inside of them. 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
3: 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Clear on the overnight in north central Nebraska with temps down to 51. East-northeast winds at just 5 miles an hour. Could see a little more patchy smoke on Wednesday. Otherwise sunny with a high of 79. Southwest winds 5 to 10. Clear on Wednesday night, temps down to 56. South winds 10 to 15. And a little bit warmer on Thursday. Sunny with a high of 89 expected. Partly cloudy on the overnight in south central South Dakota with temps down to about 53. South winds at around 6 miles an hour. Gradual clearing for Wednesday. Sunny with a high near 80 expected. South winds 6 to 11. Clear on Wednesday night. Temps down to 60 degrees. South winds 11 to 16. Looking ahead to a warmer day on Thursday. Sunny in central South Dakota on Thursday with a high of 89. South winds 14 to 16, gusting as high as 25 on Thursday afternoon.
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2: From ABC News, I'm Wayne Cabot. Primary night proving to be a real test for progressive insurgents who campaigned against the Iran war and American military funding for Israel. In a blistering attack after her loss, Missouri progressive Cori Bush slammed her AIPAC-funded incumbent, Wesley Bell.
3: These bills that come about where we're sending $3.3 billion for war to Israel, we can't just let that go and nobody say anything about it. When they send more money, when they can't fund UNRWA, but they can fund war, when they can't fund our schools, but they can fund war, when they can't fund health care, but they can fund war, we got to call it out and we got to do something about it.
2: Israel also factoring into the Michigan Senate race, where progressive Democrat Dr. Abdul El-Sayed is taking on AIPAC-funded establishment candidate Haley Stevens. Before the polls closed in Michigan, election officials warned it would be a long night with hundreds of thousands of absentee votes to be counted. The Ohio congressman facing an ethics investigation over domestic abuse allegations, Max Miller, says he's innocent and will not quit his campaign even after getting a phone call from President Trump.
4: I reminded him of the same resilience that he had when people told him that he was going to struggle in 2016, and he became the 45th president of the United States.
2: He was on CNN. L.A. sheriffs say an armed suspect was arrested at the Trump National Golf Course while taking pictures Sunday, 2 days before President Trump came for a fundraiser. Her parents' home in Spokane is a pile of ashes, and Chelsea Riley is sickened to hear the wildfire was set.
5: It changes things. It kind of, you know, you could make sense of it when it was an act of God somehow, but now that it's arson, someone did this to our family, and that's hard to wrap our brains around.
2: The parasitic stomach bug that has killed two people in Michigan is now in 47 states, infecting more than 10,000 people, with 12,000 cases still suspected. You're listening to ABC News.
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2: Police in Illinois have taken a teenager into custody as part of a homicide investigation.
13: A 15-year-old has been arrested after a deadly shooting Tuesday night in East St. Louis, Illinois. State police say someone reported a body lying in the road. They say troopers quickly identified a teenager who they found at a home. Investigators say video circulating online appears

0: to show the teen wearing a clown costume. They say the investigation continues.
1: ABC's Chuck Sievertson. Three people were killed in Saturday shooting outside an In-N-Out in Idaho, and ABC's Trevor Ault spoke with the man who took action that night.
2: 35-year-old Jordan Salinas tells me he and his girlfriend Emily had just pulled into the parking lot when the shooting began. As hundreds ran for their lives, Jordan drew his semi-automatic pistol and went toward the danger, seen on video repeatedly firing at the shooter. Authorities say an off-duty state trooper also took aim at the suspect, and the pair's heroic actions bought valuable time for people to flee.
3: The investigators say that you probably saved a lot of lives.
4: My goal was to try to help as many people get home.
1: Police say the shooter, 24-year-old Chad Williams, turned the gun on himself.

0: Savings begin.
1: 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You'll know what's going on in Central South Dakota and North Central Nebraska. Central South Dakota and Nebraska sports and weather, a 7-day forecast, 4 radar maps, plenty with the Central South Dakota news, the mailbag, agriculture information. 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
2: If you want to know what's happening in Central South Dakota and Nebraska, 1260 AM is the right channel on the dial. 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

That's Tim McGraw getting down on the farm right here in Real Country. Hi there, I'm Tammy Lively. Thanks for joining me. I understand Wynonna Judd has just announced some fall tour dates. It's called the Hard Truth Tour. It's in support of her album, which is coming out on October the 2nd. Make sure you check it out. Wynonna Judd, here she is in Real Country.

here's Josh Turner, your man, right here in Real Country, where we've got lots of great music lined up. Keep it here for Luke Bryan. Going to do some Joe Diffie, maybe even some Martina McBride coming up.

From the South Dakota Hall of Fame in Chamberlain to the Pioneer Auto Museum in Murdo, this is local AM radio for South Dakota and Nebraska. Country 1260.

day. I wanna go on being me once my eulogy's been read. 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You can put my mind at ease if you fill my last request.

0: Rogers, Luke Bryan, country song came on right here in Real Country. How you doing? I'm Tammy Lively. Spider-Man Brand New Day. It did it. Once they got all the final numbers in Monday, it set a new record for the biggest domestic box office opening ever with $360 million. Avengers Endgame had previously held that record. So Spider-Man Brand New Day, the official new big dog at the box office. Hey, we've got some great music on the way. Keep it right here. We're going to get to some Zac Brown Band next.
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9: 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Clear on the overnight in north central Nebraska with temps down to 51, east-northeast winds at just 5 miles an hour. Could see a little more patchy smoke on Wednesday, otherwise sunny with a high of 79, southwest winds 5 to 10. Clear on Wednesday night, temps down to 56, south winds 10 to 15. And a little bit warmer on Thursday, sunny with a high of 89 expected. Partly cloudy on the overnight in south central South Dakota with temps down to about 53, south winds at around 6 miles an hour. Gradual clearing for Wednesday, sunny with a high near 80 expected, south winds 6 to 11. Clear on Wednesday night, temps down to 60 degrees, south winds 11 to 16. Looking ahead to a warmer day on Thursday, sunny in central South Dakota on Thursday with a high of 89, south winds 14 to 16, gusting as high as 25 on Thursday afternoon.
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11: How does a man get to be this way? 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

0: That's the Zac Brown Band, who gave fans an opportunity to put their toes in the sand. He was at Fenway Park last Sunday night, and he surprised everyone in the crowd with a free cruise for two aboard Margaritaville at Sea's new Beachcomber ship. It's more than 37,000 fans who get to go on a nice little vacation courtesy of the Zac Brown Band. That's pretty cool.
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2: From ABC News, I'm Wayne Cabot. Primary night highlights, former squad member, Progressive Democrat Cori Bush, loses her race to incumbent Congressman Wesley Bell, whom she criticized for being absent and denounced campaign spending by the pro-Israel AIPAC lobby.
3: This ain't over, y'all. This ain't over. And when I said last time, AIPAC, I'm coming to tear your kingdom down, let's be clear, that kingdom is falling down and I ain't done.
2: The AIPAC-funded candidate for Michigan Senate in a tight fight tonight with progressive Dr. Abdul Al-Sayed. Republicans hoping to flip a Democratic governor's seat in Kansas choose Ty Masterson, who thanked President Trump for his endorsement.
4: He loves this country. He loves this country. When I got to first meet him in the Oval last year, it was just like, hey, do you want to see the Declaration of Independence? Yes, I do. I want to see that. Because he just was so excited to show us.
2: Todd Blanche's nomination to be Attorney General just got tougher. Susan Collins saying she can't vote for him. The main Republican saying he's eroding the independence of the Justice Department, giving the president, his sons, and the Trump business immunity from IRS audits. Her no vote means Blanche can afford to lose only one other Republican and be confirmed. Intruder at Trump National, L.A. Sheriff's arresting a man they say was armed and might have been casing the place ahead of Trump's fundraiser. An arson suspect is in custody for a Spokane wildfire. Paul Child is the one who turned him in.

0: the smoke was at. And I said, that OSOB started a fire because it was in the exact same spot that he was standing.
1: More than two-thirds of the West is now in drought. And Virginia is reporting the first locally acquired case of dengue in Virginia. Somebody who didn't travel internationally, but was in contact with someone who did and who got infected. You're listening to ABC News.
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1: A Senate Judiciary Subcommittee is tackling artificial intelligence surveillance pricing.
6: Critics say it's just not fair. They feel like it's not fair for a retailer to determine what to charge you based on information like your internet browsing history, where you live, and what you've actually paid for similar goods in the past. Now, there is the Electronic Privacy Information Center. That's a nonprofit that's working to protect people's privacy during this time. And they're saying that this basically threatens affordability in a time where a lot of goods and services are just more expensive than ever.
1: ABC's Melissa Adan. A federal judge has set a March 2027 trial date for the antitrust case challenging the merger of Paramount and Warner Brothers Discovery. Paramount was seeking a November trial. That delay could cost the company, which agreed to pay $650 million to Warner Brothers for every quarter starting in October if the deal didn't close. Sources tell ABC News that federal officials now fear as many as 12 states may have had water and wastewater utilities compromised in cyber attacks.
7: There is no evidence so far of any widespread disruption to water supplies in any of the affected states. But from time to time, certain things have gone offline. Automated systems have gone offline, and the utilities have had to revert to manual controls.
1: ABC's Aaron Katursky on the continuing fears. I'm Wayne Cabot, ABC News.
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That's Keith Urban right here in Real Country, where I thought I'd throw on a sing-along here this morning. Here's one from Kenny and Dolly. Such a happy song. Islands in the Stream right here in Real Country.

0: It's Jason Aldean who says that social media is making y'all oblivious to the real world. So maybe we all ought to take a little social media break. I know I've done it regularly here lately, and it makes you feel a lot better. Keep it here. We've got some great music coming up. Going to do some Jones for you and Chris Cagle up next.
1: Big John. Big John.
2: Every morning at the mine, you could see him arrive. He stood 6 foot six and weighed 245, kind of broad at the shoulder and narrow at the hip. And everybody knew you'd

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Somebody said he came from New Orleans, where he got in a fight over a Cajun queen and a crashing blow from a huge right hand sent a Louisiana fella to the promised land.

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0: That's the one and only Patsy Cline. She's got you right here in Real Country. That song was written by Hank Cochran. And after he wrote it, he called Patsy and sang it to her on the phone. And she immediately said, man, let's do it. Let's get that thing recorded. Had a big hit with it, too, back in 1962, I believe it was. How you doing? I'm Tammy. We've got some great music on the way. We're getting ready to give you some Brooks and Dunn, and I've got Hardy coming up.
1: Here's the deal. The government is over $38 trillion in debt, which means the IRS isn't slowing down. And the tax code is complex and unforgiving. So it's not surprising if you're one of the millions of Americans

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8: 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Clear on the overnight in north central Nebraska with temps down to 51. East-northeast winds are just 5 miles an hour. Could see a little more patchy smoke on Wednesday. Otherwise sunny with a high of 79. Southwest winds 5 to 10. Clear on Wednesday night, temps down to 56. South winds 10 to 15. And a little bit warmer on Thursday. Sunny with a high of 89 expected. Partly cloudy on the overnight in south central South Dakota with temps down to about 53. South winds at around 6 miles an hour. Gradual clearing for Wednesday. Sunny with a high near 80 expected. South winds 6 to 11. Clear on Wednesday night. Temps down to 60 degrees. South winds 11 to 16. Looking ahead to a warmer day on Thursday. Sunny in central South Dakota on Thursday with a high of 89. South winds 14 to 16, gusting as high as 25 on Thursday afternoon.
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0: There's Brooks and Dunn, Lost and Found, right here in Real Country. I'd like to find some unclaimed lottery winnings. 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
2: From ABC News, I'm Wayne Cabot. Primary night proving to be a real test for progressive insurgents who campaigned against the Iran war and American military funding for Israel. In a blistering attack after her loss, Missouri progressive Cori Bush slammed her AIPAC-funded incumbent, Wesley Bill.
3: These bills that come about where we're sending $3.3 billion for war to Israel, we can't just let that go and nobody say anything about it. When they send more money, when they can't fund UNRWA, but they can fund war, when they can't fund our schools, but they can fund war, when they can't fund health care, but they can fund war, we gotta call it out and we gotta do something about it.
2: Israel also factoring into the Michigan Senate race, where progressive Democrat Dr. Abdul El-Sayed is taking on AIPAC-funded establishment candidate Haley Stevens. Before the polls closed in Michigan, election officials warned

0: It would be a long night with hundreds of thousands of absentee votes to be counted. The Ohio congressman facing an ethics investigation over domestic abuse allegations, Max Miller, says he's innocent and will not quit his campaign even after getting a phone call from President Trump.
1: I reminded him of the same resilience that he had when people told him that he was going to struggle in 2016, and he became the 45th president of the United States.
0: He was on CNN. LA sheriffs say an armed suspect was arrested at the Trump National Golf Course while taking pictures Sunday, 2 days before President Trump came for a fundraiser. Her parents' home in Spokane is a pile of ashes, and Chelsea Riley is sickened to hear the wildfire was set.
2: It changes things. It kind of, you know, you could make sense of it when it was an act of God somehow, but now that it's arson, someone did this to our family, and that's hard to wrap our brains around.
0: The parasitic stomach bug that has killed 2 people in Michigan is now in 47 states, infecting more than 10,000 people, with 12,000 cases still suspected. You're listening to ABC News.
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0: Police in Illinois have taken a teenager into custody as part of a homicide investigation.
5: A 15-year-old has been arrested after a deadly shooting Tuesday night in East St. Louis, Illinois. State police say someone reported a body lying in the road. They say troopers quickly identified a teenager who they found at a home. Investigators say video circulating online appears to show the teen wearing a clown costume. They say the investigation continues.
0: ABC's Chuck Sievertson. 3 people were killed in Saturday shooting outside an In-N-Out in Idaho, and ABC's Trevor Ault spoke with the man who took action that night.
6: 35-year-old Jordan Salinas tells me he and his girlfriend Emily had just pulled into the parking lot when the shooting began. As hundreds ran for their lives, Jordan drew his semi-automatic pistol and went toward the danger, seen on video repeatedly firing at the shooter. Authorities say an off-duty state trooper also took aim at the suspect, and the pair's heroic actions bought valuable time for people to flee.
7: The investigators say that you probably saved a lot of lives.
8: My goal was to try to help as many people get home.
0: Police say the shooter, 24-year-old Chad Williams, turned the gun on himself. SpaceX posted a loss of $541 million in the second quarter, but that's less than the analysts expected. Maybe Elon Musk should play the Powerball, the jackpot growing to $786 million. I'm Wayne Cabot, ABC News.
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9: 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Central South Dakota and Nebraska sports and weather, a 7-day forecast, 4 radar maps, plenty with the Central South Dakota news, the mailbag, agriculture information. 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Central South Dakota and Nebraska's local website. That's us.

Here's George Strait. She'll leave you with a smile right here in Real Country. How you doing? I'm Tammy Lively. She's smiling because she's eating barbecue. Got a stain right there on her white t-shirt. See it? Here's Tim McGraw. It's Something Like That in Real Country.

0: Luke Combs, Sleepless in a Hotel Room, right here in Real Country. Really, honestly, that's why I only stay at Airbnbs anymore. Hotel rooms are so noisy. How you doing? I'm Tammy Lively. We've got lots of great music on the way. Brad Paisley with a classic, some Jody Messina and Alabama all coming up.
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0: a little conversation we all got to listen in on. Hank Williams Jr. and Waylon Jennings right here in Real Country. The cool thing about that song, here's some fun trivia. They did a music video for it the second time it was released, which was on a Waylon album. And it was very unusual to have a country music video for anything at that time. So kind of a fun fact. Keep it here. We've got some great music coming. Jordan Davis up next.
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11: 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Clear on the overnight in north central Nebraska with temps down to 51. East-northeast winds are just 5 miles an hour. Could see a little more patchy smoke on Wednesday. Otherwise sunny with a high of 79. Southwest winds 5 to 10. Clear on Wednesday night, temps down to 56. South winds 10 to 15. And a little bit warmer on Thursday. Sunny with a high of 89 expected. Partly cloudy on the overnight in south central South Dakota with temps down to about 53. South winds at around 6 miles an hour. Gradual clearing for Wednesday, sunny with a high near 80 expected, south winds 6 to 11. Clear on Wednesday night, temps down to 60 degrees, south winds 11 to 16. Looking ahead to a warmer day on Thursday, sunny in central South Dakota on Thursday with a high of 89, south winds 14 to 16, gusting as high as 25 on Thursday afternoon.
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0: There's Dolly Parton right here in Real Country. Monday, somebody defaced a beautiful mural of Dolly Parton at a venue called The Five Spot. It's in East Nashville. 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But the original artist said, no problem. She's happy to come in and give it a good refresh.
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2: From ABC News, I'm Wayne Cabot. Primary night highlights, former squad member, Progressive Democrat Cori Bush, loses her race to incumbent.

0: Congressman Wesley Bell, whom she criticized for being absent, and denounced campaign spending by the pro-Israel AIPAC lobby.
1: This ain't over, y'all. This ain't over. And when I said last time, AIPAC, I'm coming to tear your kingdom down, let's be clear, that kingdom is falling down, and I ain't done.
0: The AIPAC-funded candidate for Michigan Senate in a tight fight tonight with progressive Dr. Abdul Al-Sayed. Republicans hoping to flip a Democratic governor's seat in Kansas choose Ty Masterson, who thanked President Trump for his endorsement.
2: He loves this country. He loves this country. When I got to first meet him in the Oval last year, it was just like, hey, do you want to see the Declaration of Independence? Yes, I do. I want to see that. Because he just was so excited to show us.
0: Todd Blanche's nomination to be Attorney General just got tougher. Susan Collins saying she can't vote for him. The main Republican saying he's eroding the independence of the Justice Department, giving the president, his sons, and the Trump business immunity from IRS audits. Her no vote means Blanche can afford to lose only one other Republican and be confirmed. Intruder at Trump National, L.A. Sheriffs arresting a man they say was armed and might have been casing the place ahead of Trump's fundraiser. An arson suspect is in custody for a Spokane wildfire. Paul Child is the one who turned him in.
3: Saw where the smoke was at, and I said, that OSOB started fire because it was in the exact same spot that he was standing.
0: More than two-thirds of the West is now in drought. And Virginia is reporting the first locally acquired case of dengue in Virginia. Somebody who didn't travel internationally, but was in contact with someone who did and who got infected. You're listening to ABC News.
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0: A Senate Judiciary Subcommittee is tackling artificial intelligence surveillance pricing.
6: Critics say it's just not fair. They feel like it's not fair for a retailer to determine what to charge you based on information like your internet browsing history, where you live, and what you've actually paid for similar goods in the past. Now, there is the Electronic Privacy Information Center. That's a nonprofit that's working to protect people's privacy during this time. And they're saying that this basically threatens affordability in a time where a lot of goods and services are just more expensive than ever.
0: ABC's Melissa Adan. A federal judge has set a March 2027 trial date for the antitrust case challenging the merger of Paramount and Warner Brothers Discovery. Paramount was seeking a November trial. That delay could cost the company, which agreed to pay $650 million to Warner Brothers for every quarter starting in October if the deal didn't close. Sources tell ABC News that federal officials now fear as many as 12 states may have had water and wastewater utilities compromised in cyber attacks.
7: There is no evidence so far of any widespread disruption to water supplies in any of the affected states. But from time to time, certain things have gone offline. Automated systems have gone offline, and the utilities have had to revert to manual controls.
0: ABC's Aaron Katursky on the continuing fears. I'm Wayne Cabot, ABC News.
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saw the old man's face. Front page obituary. He was a millionaire. He left his fortune to some guy he barely knew. His kids were mad as hell.

That is a fact, my friends. People are crazy. There's Billy Currington right here in Real Country, where we've got some Ronnie Millsap on the way. We'll do some Waylon Jennings. And if we're lucky, Glenn Campbell, too. Keep it here.

0: That's Ella Langley. Be her. You know, Ella holds two of the top five spots on the Billboard Hot 100 charts right now. And this is a big deal because for the first time in history, those top five spots are all held by country artists. So how about that? So congratulations to Ella and Morgan Wallen and Taylor Swift and Stella Lefty. Hey, we've got some good stuff on the way. Keep it right here. We're going to get to some Blake Shelton.
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5: 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Clear on the overnight in north central Nebraska with temps down to 51. East-northeast winds are just 5 miles an hour. Could see a little more patchy smoke on Wednesday. Otherwise sunny with a high of 79. Southwest winds 5 to 10. Clear on Wednesday night, temps down to 56. South winds 10 to 15. And a little bit warmer on Thursday. Sunny with a high of 89 expected. Partly cloudy on the overnight in south central South Dakota with temps down to about 53. South winds at around 6 miles an hour. Gradual clearing for Wednesday. Sunny with a high near 80 expected. South winds 6 to 11. Clear on Wednesday night. Temps down to 60 degrees. South winds 11 to 16. Looking ahead to a warmer day on Thursday. Sunny in central South Dakota on Thursday with a high of 89. South winds 14 to 16. Gusting as high as 25 on Thursday afternoon.
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There's Clint Black right here in Real Country. Well, we can file this under ironic things. Even though Nevada is most famous for legalizing

0: gambling, right? You can go to Nevada, gamble anywhere. They don't have a lottery. Lotteries have been illegal in Nevada since their state's constitution was ratified back in 1864. That is the ultimate irony.
1: The U.S. Treasury quietly released its official financial report for 2025. It appears by its own numbers, the U.S. government seems insolvent. It's reported that the Treasury shows about $6 trillion in assets and over $47 trillion in liabilities. Add it all up, and it looks like the U.S. owes more than $130 trillion it doesn't have. 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
2: From ABC News, I'm Wayne Cabot. Primary night proving to be a real test for progressive insurgents who campaigned against the Iran war and American military funding for Israel. In a blistering attack after her loss, Missouri progressive Cori Bush slammed her AIPAC-funded incumbent, Wesley Bell.
3: These bills that come about where we're sending $3.3 billion for war to Israel, we can't just let that go and nobody say anything about it. When they send more money, when they can't fund UNRWA, but they can fund war, when they can't fund our schools, but they can fund war, when they can't fund health care, but they can fund war, we got to call it out and we got to do something about it.
2: Israel also factoring into the Michigan Senate race, where progressive Democrat Dr. Abdul El-Sayed is taking on AIPAC-funded establishment candidate Haley Stevens. Before the polls closed in Michigan, election officials warned it would be a long night with hundreds of thousands of absentee votes to be counted. The Ohio congressman facing an ethics investigation over domestic abuse allegations, Max Miller, says he's innocent and will not quit his campaign even after getting a phone call from President Trump.
4: I reminded him of the same resilience that he had when people told him that he was going to struggle in 2016, and he became the 45th president of the United States.
2: He was on CNN. L.A. sheriffs say an armed suspect was arrested at the Trump National Golf Course while taking pictures Sunday, 2 days before President Trump came for a fundraiser. Her parents' home in Spokane is a pile of ashes, and Chelsea Riley is sickened to hear the wildfire was set.
5: It changes things. It kind of, you know, you could make sense of it when it was an act of God somehow, but now that it's arson, someone did this to our family, and that's hard to wrap our brains around.
2: The parasitic stomach bug that has killed two people in Michigan is now in 47 states, infecting more than 10,000 people, with 12,000 cases still suspected. You're listening to ABC News.
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2: Police in Illinois have taken a teenager into custody as part of a homicide investigation.
3: A 15-year-old has been arrested after a deadly shooting Tuesday night in East St. Louis, Illinois. State police say someone reported a body lying in the road. They say troopers quickly identified a teenager who they found at a home. Investigators say video circulating online appears to show the teen wearing a clown costume. They say the investigation continues.
2: ABC's Chuck Sievertson. Three people were killed in Saturday shooting outside an In-N-Out in Idaho, and ABC's Trevor Ault spoke with the man who took action that night.
4: 35-year-old Jordan Salinas tells me he and his girlfriend Emily had just pulled into the parking lot when the shooting began. As hundreds ran for their lives, Jordan drew his semi-automatic pistol and went toward the danger, seen on video repeatedly firing at the shooter. Authorities say an off-duty state trooper also took aim at the suspect, and the pair's heroic actions bought valuable time for people to flee.
5: The investigators say that you probably saved a lot of lives.
6: My goal was to try to help as many people get home.
2: Police say the shooter, 24-year-old Chad Williams, turned the gun on himself. SpaceX posted a loss of $541 million in the second quarter, but that's less than the analysts expected. Maybe Elon Musk should play the Powerball, the jackpot growing to $786 million. I'm Wayne Cabot, ABC News.
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No, she came to see him one last time. Oh, and we all wondered if she would. And it kept running through my mind. This time, he's over her for good.

0: Joe Nichols, Broken Heartsville, right here in Real Country. I tell you what, I cry every time I hear he stopped loving her today. It gets me in all the feels, every single time. I'm Tammy. Keep it here. We've got some great music on the way. We won't make you cry anymore. George Strait's coming up, and I've got some Alan Jackson next.
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So I do the only thing I know how to get by.

0: It's Co Wetzel right here in real country. About this time every morning is when I start to think about weird things like how's come Florida, known as the Sunshine State, has more indoor tanning salons than McDonald's? Why would you pay to tan in the Sunshine State? There's things that make me go,
1: Here's the deal. 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

0: Hey, there's Jordan Davis right here in Real Country. The boss of Sony Records would like to thank y'all for making Spider-Man Brand New Day the biggest domestic box office opening ever. They ended up surpassing Endgame and ended up with $360 million at the box office. He said, records are made to be broken, but we'll take great pride in this one for as long as we hold it.
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2: From ABC News, I'm Sherry Preston. Still counting the votes from a key primary race in Michigan.
3: We knew that this was going to be a close race. And that's exactly what we've got.
2: Moderate Democrat Haley Stevens running for Senate, facing off against progressive Abdul El-Sayed.
4: All right, y'all. Money out of?
5: Medicare.
4: Money in your?
5: Medicare.
4: Medicare for?
5: All
4: right, y'all. Look, I wish I could tell you that I was declaring victory right about now. Turns out it takes a long time to count some votes in Michigan.
2: The race, not only critical for potential control of the Senate, but also seen as a signal for the future of the Democratic Party. Todd Blanche's path to being named Attorney General getting narrower. Republican Senator Susan Collins now says she's a no vote.
6: Collins' opposition is not enough to sink Blanche's nomination, but it does create a very narrow margin for Blanche. With Senator Mitch McConnell still absent, Blanche can only afford to lose two total Republican votes. The news comes hours after Blanche cleared

0: your key vote in the Senate Judiciary Committee by winning over the support of two Republican holdouts. Ahead of a vote before the full Senate, Blanche now needs to convince about a half dozen skeptical Republicans that he's the right man for the job. Peter Harlambous, ABC News.
1: Still no deal yet on reopening the Strait of Hormuz, President Trump saying last night.
2: Could happen. Tomorrow or the next day. A lot of progress has been made.
1: The U.S. reportedly involved in talks with Iran and Oman. Russian missiles and drones blamed for at least 17 deaths in Ukraine in one drone attack captured on video targeting one man, a street vendor. ABC's Tom Sophie Burridge.
3: A drone buzzing as the man frantically runs around his van, desperately trying to escape. That drone tracking his every move. In an instant, the man ducks for cover, the drone suddenly diving, exploding into a ball of flames. Incredibly, he survives.
1: With a concussion and several shrapnel wounds. 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
1: A teenager from Illinois is now facing charges in a deadly crime. ABC's Chuck Sievertson.
6: A 15-year-old has been arrested after a deadly shooting Tuesday night in East St. Louis, Illinois. State police say someone reported a body lying in the road. They say troopers quickly identified a teenager who they found at a home. Investigators say video circulating online appears to show the teen wearing a clown costume. They say the investigation continues.
1: The man arrested in Washington State, accused of setting a devastating wildfire, now being held on $1 million bond. Investigators are still trying to track the source of the cyber attacks on water systems, with more saying they may have been hit. Here's ABC's Aaron Katursky.
7: Sources tell ABC News that federal officials now fear as many as 12 additional states may have had water and wastewater utilities compromised in these cyber attacks. Iran remains the prime suspect, but federal officials are still trying to figure out if it was indeed Iran or maybe some other state actor mimicking how Iran would go about doing this kind of a hack in order to provoke some kind of a response from the United States.
1: Virtually anywhere you look, home prices are going up. The National Association of Realtors now says prices were higher in 80% of metro markets across the country from April through June, the Northeast leading the way with increases of nearly 4%. I'm Sherry Preston, ABC News.
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9: From the Platte Livestock Market, across the Platte Winter Bridge to the Winter Livestock

Tim McGraw right here in Real Country. Good morning, everybody. I'm Tammy Lively. Let's see what's going on with little Charlotte Johnson, shall we? Music from John Anderson, just a swingin' right here in Real Country.

It's Tucker Wetmore. Wind up missing you right here in Real Country. Aren't y'all proud of me? I haven't said a thing about Ted Lasso all morning. Not one thing. But now I'm getting antsy because I know it's dropped and I can't wait to get home and see it. Ay, ay, ay. Hey, we've got some Merle Haggard coming up. Stick around too for Joe D. Messina in Real Country.

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0: Patsy Cline, Walking After Midnight, a song she didn't particularly like, but recorded anyway. And then she performed it on Arthur Godfrey's Talent Scouts and won the competition with it that night. It became a huge crossover hit for her. Keep it right here. We've got more great music on the way. Going to do some Doug Stone and Cody Johnson coming up next.
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1: 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Clear on the overnight in north central Nebraska with temps down to 51, east-northeast winds at just 5 miles an hour. Could see a little more patchy smoke on Wednesday, otherwise sunny with a high of 79, southwest winds 5 to 10. Clear on Wednesday night, temps down to 56, south winds 10 to 15. And a little bit warmer on Thursday, sunny with a high of 89 expected. Partly cloudy on the overnight in south central South Dakota with temps down to about 53, south winds at around 6 miles an hour. Gradual clearing for Wednesday, sunny with a high near 80 expected, south winds 6 to 11. Clear on Wednesday night, temps down to 60 degrees, south winds 11 to 16. Looking ahead to a warmer day on Thursday, sunny in central South Dakota on Thursday with a high of 89, south winds 14 to 16, gusting as high as 25 on Thursday afternoon.
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0: I understand. I need a jukebox with a country song. That's Doug Stone right here in real country where I am going to get out of here. I'm going to go home. I found a recipe for those little biscuits that Ted makes Rebecca. Of course, I have no idea if it's the actual recipe, but by golly, I'm going to go with it. And I'm going to get set for some Ted Lasso. I'll see you back here tomorrow morning. Be kind to one another, everybody.
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2: From ABC News, I'm Sherry Preston. Tight race in Michigan. Progressive Democratic Senate candidate Dr. Abdul El-Sayed addressing his supporters early this morning, saying he wished he was declaring victory, but reflecting on the movement he and his campaign were able to build despite a major difference in fundraising.
3: We didn't know that they were going to outspend us $11 to $1. And yet we're still standing.
2: His opponent, moderate Haley Stevens, had the backing of the Democratic Party and millions in outside money.
4: We got to wake up and be ready to go, because if we are going to win this thing, which we are, we are going to have to get ready and show Mike Rogers what a little stick it to him looks like.
2: The open Senate seat seen as crucial to the Democrats in November. Former so-called squad member Congresswoman Cori Bush from St. Louis losing to incumbent Wesley Bell in another tight race. A potential security threat for President Trump. A man arrested at a Trump golf course in California ahead of the president's visit to Los Angeles this week.
5: Authorities detained the suspect, identified as 38-year-old Janine John Taylor. They say they found hollow point ammunition in his pants pocket and a loaded pistol in his vehicle. Also saying a search of his home in Downey, California revealed an illegally modified AR-style rifle, body armor, radio signal devices, and multiple notebooks containing what officials described as concerning statements.
2: ABC's Sophie Flay. Anger in Spokane, Washington, after a 37-year-old man was arrested for starting one of the fires that wiped out hundreds of homes. Chelsea Riley's parents lost everything.
6: It changes things. It kind of, you know, you could make sense of it when it was an act of God somehow, but now that it's arson, someone did this to our family, and that's hard to wrap our brains around.
2: Aaron Farinacci is being held on $1 million bail. You're listening to ABC News.
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2: Smoke from Canadian wildfires made life difficult earlier this summer for people in the Midwest and the Northeast. Well, now ABC News chief meteorologist Ginger Zee says it's the West Coast's turn to deal with hazy skies caused by all that smoke.
9: Wenatchee, Washington, which is near the Cascades, had an AQI, air quality index, of over 800. That's nearly three times the hazardous level, which is just terrible. And that's why you see so many air quality alert from Seattle to Portland, the entire state of Colorado.
2: A mom who's a deputy city commissioner of public safety in suburban Mount Vernon, New York, now under arrest for allegedly being in the getaway driver for her son, who's accused of shooting a New York City gang member earlier this summer. The details from ABC's Chuck Sievertson.
10: Jennifer Lackard's 20-year-old son, Chase, is accused of opening fire from a vehicle June 29th in New York City behind the Bronx Criminal Courthouse. Nobody was wounded. The mom, a deputy commissioner of public safety in nearby Mount Vernon, New York, has been fired, says the city. At arraignment, her defense lawyer says Lackard
11: dedicated her professional life to the health and healing of impacted communities.
10: Both face charges including attempted murder. Mom pleads not guilty. Bail $75,000.
2: In its first ever earnings call as a publicly traded company, SpaceX posted a loss of over $540 million. Revenues did come in at $7.8 billion, driven mostly by its Starlink communications service. I'm Sherry Preston, ABC News.
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1: 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Doing with 200 head of 975,000 pounds. Baller Gudgel with 169, 75, 10 and a quarter, and Mark Miles 320 at 1051 cut. Lex Palmer, one load at 900. Heifer consignments, Powderhorn with 140 head of guaranteed open, pregged open, 7-8 weights. Lochterman Shoebar, 47 head of pregged opens, and Heath with 23 head of pregged opens. Colburn with 100 head of 600 pound steers. 2200 Thursday, Valentine Livestock, 12 noon, along with the ice cream and brownie social.
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Country with Justin Moore. Are you ready to talk about Christmas? Me neither. But a lot of country artists are planning their holiday schedules, including Little Big Town. They're going to be at the Ryman Auditorium in Nashville for three shows for their Christmas shows. December 8th, 9th, and 10th are the dates for that. They're going to showcase the band's hits, plus some songs from their holiday album called The Christmas Record.

0: King George, Real Country, here for a good time. Well, the surprising announcement is from Darius Rucker, who says he is going to count down about two more years and then retire from heavy touring. He's been on the road basically since the 90s with Hootie and the Blowfish, and then, of course, his country career has been the last 10 or 15 years. Darius says he knows where he wants his final performance to take place, and yes, he plans to continue to make new music. All of that, he says, will be filled in when the time is right. 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
2: Good morning, everyone. Scott Kirscher at Plot Livestock. Letting you know what we got going on today here at Plot Livestock. Start at 9 o'clock in the morning. Got a big, big run of these way-up cows and bulls. 12 o'clock, we're doing some baby calves, some started calves. I'll give you a little rundown. Here's 6 head of black steers and heifers weighing 300 to 400 pounds. 5 head of black and chars weighing 4.5, 5.5. 14 black steers and heifers weighing 3.5, 4.5. 35 black steers and heifers weighing 3 to 3.5. Here's 25 blacks weighing 3 to 3.5. 20 black heifers weighing 7.5 to 8.5. 25 black heifers weighing 9, 9.5. 70 head of black heifers weighing 8 to 9. 250 black heifers, good as walk anywhere, weighing 9 to 1,000. 25 black heifers weighing 5.5, 6.5. 5 char and red heifers weighing 7.5, 9.5. 10 black heifers weighing 5.5, 6.5. 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
2: 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Clear on the overnight in north central Nebraska with temps down to 51. East-northeast winds are just 5 miles an hour. Could see a little more patchy smoke on Wednesday. Otherwise sunny with a high of 79. Southwest winds 5 to 10. Clear on Wednesday night, temps down to 56. South winds 10 to 15. And a little bit warmer on Thursday. Sunny with a high of 89 expected. Partly cloudy on the overnight in south central South Dakota with temps down to about 53. South winds at around 6 miles an hour. Gradual clearing for Wednesday, sunny with a high near 80 expected, south winds 6 to 11. Clear on Wednesday night, temps down to 60 degrees, south winds 11 to 16. Looking ahead to a warmer day on Thursday, sunny in central South Dakota on Thursday with a high of 89, south winds 14 to 16, gusting as high as 25 on Thursday afternoon.
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0: I mean, there's a lot of great Tracy Lawrence songs, right? That might be my favorite, Can't Break It to My Heart. 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
2: From ABC News, I'm Sherry Preston. A race that's still too close to call this morning. As of right now, in the Democratic primary for Michigan's open Senate seat, progressive Dr. Abdul El-Sayed is narrowly ahead of moderate Congresswoman Haley Stevens, 48.6% to 47.3% of the vote. Stevens and El-Sayed addressing their supporters overnight.
3: I know it's been an exciting night. I know it's been a long night. Because that's the Michigan way.
4: We all knew they were going to spend their money. We didn't know they were going to spend $70 million of their money. We didn't know that they were going to outspend us $11 to $1.
2: Most of the unreported votes are coming from the city of Detroit. That race, seen as crucial to Democrats in November and as a litmus test for the party itself, the winner takes on Mike Rogers in the fall. Ohio Congressman Max Miller is facing calls to drop out of his race after accusations of domestic violence against his ex-wife and ex-girlfriend, former White House Press Secretary Stephanie Grisham. Here's ABC's Layla Ibsey.
5: These allegations are coming at a very pivotal time for Republicans as they work to defend their razor-thin majority this November in the midterm elections. While House Speaker Mike Johnson has not called on Miller to resign nor drop his re-election bid, we know that President Trump did call Miller on Monday to raise his concerns about Miller's re-election bid. But we're also told that in that conversation, Miller showed absolutely no interest in ending his re-election bid.
2: A suspicious man arrested at a Trump golf course in California. He was taking photos and videos. Police say they found hollow point bullets in his pants pocket and a loaded pistol in his vehicle. President Trump visits California later this week. The president is now saying that the Strait of Hormuz could be open as early as today or possibly tomorrow. You're listening to ABC News.
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2: Worry over a live stream from celebrity gossip blogger Perez Hilton.
11: The disturbing live stream prompted the law enforcement response out of concern for his well-being. Police say he was taken to a hospital. Representatives for Hilton saying, "We are aware of the concerning content circulating online involving our client, Perez Hilton. Until we have confirmed information, we will not speculate. We appreciate everyone's concern and ask his privacy be respected. If you or anyone you know is experiencing a mental health crisis, you can call 988.
2: ABC's Sophie Flay. When a group of would-be robbers used bear spray on an armored car driver, the armored car driver fought back using a real gun. All of it happening in a Houston, Texas shopping center, says ABC's Jim Ryan in Dallas.
12: When a Loomis security guard arrived at a check cashing store to make a delivery, he noticed a pickup truck idling in the parking lot.
13: When he came back out, that's when the suspects approached him, used the bear spray, tried to rob him, and he fired shots at the suspects.
12: Houston Police Lieutenant Larry Croson says the getaway vehicle was tracked to a car wash where several people were trying to clean out blood stains. Meanwhile, the staff of an urgent care clinic called police to say they were treating two gunshot victims aged 15 and 16. They're expected to recover and face charges. Jim Ryan, ABC News.
2: Pope Leo is planning another trip, this one to South America. He'll start off in Peru, where he was a missionary, also Argentina and Uruguay. I'm Sherry Preston.

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0: Country 1260, Real Country for South Dakota and Nebraska. On this Wednesday morning, I want to recommend to you the Diamond Store in Mitchell. 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
1: 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La Fortune with 150 at 859. 100 Swanson, 125 Angus steers, no implants, home raise, 875. Doing with 200 head of 975,000 pounds, Beller Gudgel with 169, 75, 10 and a quarter, and Mark Miles 320 at 1051 cut, Lex Palmer one load at 900. Heifer consignments, Powderhorn with 140 head of guaranteed open, pregged open, 7-8 weights, Lochterman Schubauer 47 head of pregged opens, and Heath with 23 head of pregged opens, Colburn with 100 head of 600 pound steers. 2200 Thursday, Bellington Livestock, 12 noon, along with the ice cream and brownie social.
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0: meditate on it. 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
2: 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Here's your forecast. A few showers moving across parts of Iowa, Kansas, and Nebraska this morning. 65 in Concordia, Kansas, 62 in Humboldt, Iowa, and 46 in Aberdeen, South Dakota. Overnight numbers for you. December corn drops 4 cents to 461. November soybeans fell 6 to 1171. December bean oil, 0.15 in the green. To 67.67 and December soybean meal off 2.4 to 3.16 per metric ton. Wheat all higher overnight. September Chicago 6.40 gaining 2 cents. December Minneapolis near even at 7.09 and Kansas City September a penny higher at 7.08. August feeders closing higher yesterday. They've now closed higher 5 out of the last 6 sessions. Closing yesterday at 3.51. September 3.46. October live cattle closed $1.17 higher yesterday at 2.27. October lean hogs finishing yesterday 67 cents higher at 84.35.
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0: Country 1260, real country for South Dakota and Nebraska on this Wednesday morning. You know, folks, I got to tell you about the pressure washer specialist. They are a Karcher dealer north of Sioux Falls near Renner. And I tell you what, they can sell you the right pressure washer and they can service it too. 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
3: Ear Rot scouting and management remains critical as harvest approaches. I'm Erin Anderson, and this is Managing for Profit on Brownfield. A technical development lead at Syngenta says growers should be scouting for ear rot ahead of the 2026 harvest season. Dean Grossnickel says the impacts can extend far beyond the growing season.
4: We think about the tar spot, the southern rust, etc. But ear rots can cause a lot of quality loss in our grain, and then also cause problems for livestock with higher mycotoxins and DON levels that could be toxic to our livestock. So protecting that yield up front and then help protecting that grain quality on the backside as well. To me, a fungicide is more about being preventative on that disease control rather than reactive.
3: He tells Brownfield, disease management is starting to become more limited.
4: Showing up as that ear is developed. So that's when that infection's starting to occur. And then when we harvest it, that is actually gonna be the lowest those mycotoxins are. And then when we throw it into storage, they can then progress. So we really wanna make sure that when we talk about ear rots, we wanna get it on again in a preventative fashion. And that's gonna be at that VTR1. We know that ear infection, the ear rot doesn't, you won't see it till we get a lot of more kernel development. But it really starts, you really almost want a green silk out there and then put that fungicide on like a Miravis Neo to get that protection against the ear rots. The further on down the road we go, the less opportunity we have to protect that plant from the ear rots, even though those ear rots probably show up. And when we start husking back that ear, that's when we sometimes notice them, but they start early and you want to be, again, on the preventative side of that versus on the later timing, because we just don't have the opportunity to influence that when we get too late down that development cycle. When we think about fungicides and using fungicides, I'm a big believer in our newer fungicides are so much better than our older fungicides that we used to have. Really, it used to be like, it was 50 to 60% of the time you saw a payback on using a fungicide from a plant health and disease prevention standpoint. But really with the advent of the adaptin that you find in Miravis Neo and the Solatinol that you find in Trivapro, we've really set the stage and standard that we can protect more yield. We can help the plant health by conserving water in that. So when it gets hot and dry out, we're not losing water to evapotranspiration, to that transpiration within that plant, maximizing that photosynthesis. So whether it be disease control or the plant health benefits that you get out of these newer fungicides, it really does pay year in and year out to use them. And it's just something that sometimes we get lost in that, yes, we want to protect our plant against disease control, but there are a lot of other benefits to that fungicide, specifically Miravis Neo and Trivapro, that really do pay benefits even in the absence of disease pressure.
3: Grossnickel says growers should consider

0: consult with their local agronomist if they find signs of disease in their fields. The Crop Protection Network says Gibberella ear rot is the third most impactful corn disease and can cause nearly 50 million bushels of yield losses per year. I'm Erin Anderson, and this is Managing for Profit on Brown Fields.
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0: We are Central South Dakota and Nebraska's new sports, ag, and real country authority.

0: Trump says a deal to reopen the Strait of Hormuz could come as early as today. Iran and Oman said to be inching closer to a deal to allow more ships through. The open Senate seat in Michigan, still without a Democratic candidate. The race between progressive Abdul El-Sayed and moderate Haley Stevens remains too close to call. Republicans have a growing problem in Congressman Max Miller, who was accused by his ex-wife of abuse and who earlier this week was slapped with a restraining order from his former girlfriend, former White House Press Secretary Stephanie Grisham.
1: Miller is saying that these attacks are politically motivated because he's currently running for re-election. In order to prove this, Miller has called for a House Ethics Committee to investigate the allegations made against him, saying that he wants his name cleared and he will cooperate with the committee and give them all documents that they ask for. And on Tuesday, it seems like the committee says that they are doing exactly that, and they are reviewing these allegations of domestic abuse and illegal drug use against Miller.
0: ABC's Lily Ipsa. Pope Leo is planning another trip. This one has him returning to the place where he spent much of his ministry, with visits to Peru, also Uruguay, and Argentina, home of his predecessor, Pope Francis. You're listening to ABC News.
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0: Smoke 'em if you got 'em. ABC's Jim Ryan says cigarettes are losing favor among younger Americans, but you know what isn't? Weed.
11: The government's annual report on substance use and addiction found that about 36 million Americans considered themselves tobacco users in 2025, but nearly 44 million used marijuana over the same period. And increasingly, nicotine isn't being smoked, but loaded as liquid into e-cigarettes. 29 million Americans reported regular nicotine vaping last year.
0: Federal officials tell ABC News they now fear as many as a dozen states may have had water and wastewater utilities compromised by cyber attacks. That could be coming from Iran. Here's ABC Chief Investigative Reporter Josh Margolin.
12: We know that American intelligence has been clear that their fear is that an attack, a military attack on Iran, as we've done, would lead to a military response, but also lead to a cyber response, because Iran, as what's been called a state sponsor of terror, and as a smaller country that would want to hurt the United States, a bigger country with a bigger military, that they would engage in what's called asymmetrical warfare.
0: A new legal fight on behalf of Amazon delivery drivers, who say they deliver far more packages but make far less money than those who drive and deliver for the Postal Service, UPS and FedEx. Amazon recently surpassed the U.S. Post Office to become the largest delivery provider in the country. This is ABC News.
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0: Good morning, everyone. It is 7:05, time for the news being brought to you by Statewide Ag Insurance. Well, our first look at the weather shows really nothing on the radar. It's South Dakota, a little bit of light rain, and central Nebraska here this morning. Some areas of smoke giving way to sunshine today. A very nice day. High of 82, and the lows overnight are cooler these days. 61 tonight. We're actually where tomorrow's high should be around maybe 90, with a chance of rain actually on Thursday. But temps chilly right now. Ainsworth at 49, Aberdeen at 49, Pier at 52, Chamberlain 51, Gregory at 50, and it's 53 right here at 1260. The Winners School District will hold middle school orientation on Thursday, August 13th, beginning at 5:30, with middle school orientation happening first before high school orientation starts at 6:30 in the Winter Armory. Winter Middle School Principal Brett Gardner tells us more.
1: Yeah, so just the students and their parents and guardians come to the armory around 5:30, preferably before that, and we just give a little speech. We go over the handbook and kind of highlight what's going to happen during the year. But then the main part is after I'm done talking, we introduce our staff, and then we go over to their respective buildings. 7th and 8th graders will be in the basement of the middle school, high school, and 6th graders will be in the admin building. And you just kind of walk through your schedule. You pretend like I'm going to first period, second period, all the way through the day. You introduce yourself to the teachers, and then you try out your lockers and say hi to your friends. It's just kind of a great way to kick off the school year and get excited about the upcoming dates on August 20th, the first day. So really looking forward to seeing the students and having them in our hallways again.
0: That is Winter Middle School Principal Brett Gardner. The Burke High School softball team, they're doing a fundraiser this month in Burke. Matt Lindholm gives us all the details.
2: It's in our inaugural season, and we're really trying to get things going the right way. We need uniforms, equipment, things like that, just to get us ready to go for the season. What we're doing is we've created a stencil, and it has a cougar head with the word cougars through it, and we're going to go around and paint them on driveways, sidewalks, I guess anything that would fit on. We're charging $30. We'd like to get it done before school starts, but people are still asking for them. We can still get it done. If it keeps coming in, we're going to keep taking money. And this is the point of it, is to raise money. And if people decide they need it in a couple weeks or whenever, then that's our goal.
0: That again was Matt Lindholm with the Burke School District. Again, their fundraiser happening all this month of August in Burke. Good looking morning out there. Temps in the low 50s, maybe even just a tad below in Ainsworth here this morning. As we get going on this Wednesday morning, news time is 7:08.
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4: The City of Winter had their regular council meeting earlier this week. City Finance Officer Harley Kingsbury gives us the report.
5: They approved the previous meeting's minutes. The resignation of Rhonda Olson in the Corrections Department as a full-time LPN effective 7/29/2026. The resignation of Darby McIntyre in the Corrections Department part-time effective 7/20/2026. The resignation of Chris Mays in the Streets Department full-time effective 7/21/2026. The resignation of Aaron Debus in the Police Department full-time effective 7/21/2026. The resignation of John Wortman in the Corrections Department full-time effective 8/2/2026. And the resignation of Heather Wortman in the Corrections Department as a full-time CNA effective 8/7/2026. After that, the main agenda was approved by council. All were in favor, so we moved along to the new hire report. Those new hires were Samuel Brandsgard as a 911 dispatcher starting August 4th at $23.14 an hour. John Wortman as a 911 dispatcher starting August 3rd at $23.14 an hour. And Aaron Debus as a full-time corrections officer starting July 31st at $24.24 an hour. Next, the council moved on to old business. With this, they motioned to approve the second reading of Ordinance 1095, a supplemental appropriation for bucket truck purchase at fair market value in the amount of $87,000.

$500. The council then moved into new business, where they motioned to approve the pay request number 4 for the Monroe Street project to Menning Excavation in the amount of $538,168.99. After that, the council motioned to approve and have the mayor sign the change order to the jail roof contract with the addition of $2,122. Next, the council motioned to approve and have the mayor sign the 7th Street tap grant work order. The

0: agreement form for the multi-community CIPP project. The last thing the council looked at tonight was paying the claims to the city. After a brief discussion, the council motioned to approve those claims, and they were approved 6-0.
1: That again was Winter City Finance Officer Harley Kingsbury. The city of Gregory had their regular meeting Monday night. Mayor Laura Peterson gives us her update.
2: The city council met last night at City Hall. We began with our department head report. Public Works Superintendent Gunner was not in attendance, but he was on the road picking up some additional coal mix to help continue repairing our potholes in town. Last week, his department had to remove one of the large cottonwoods in the city park, and he's arranging for a tree specialist to come to Gregory to inspect all the park trees. So we have all those huge cottonwoods, and we want to make sure that they're safe for everybody. Police Chief Cook reported that planning is underway for the annual bike rodeo, as well as an upcoming hunter safety course, and he encourages all residents to follow the Gregory Police Department Facebook page for updates. In my new role, I've been learning and learning and learning and making decisions and meeting with committees and setting up their meeting schedules. I'll be meeting with our housing board and the planning and zoning board also. The council approved ordering new speed limit signs. The entire city of Gregory will move to a 20-mile-an-hour speed limit. So our police department will be patrolling and reminding residents of the change. So we encourage everybody to watch their speed. The concrete crews will be arriving for phase one. They're going to pour new curbs, gutters, and drain valleys. The public's asked not to drive on the new concrete for about 2 weeks to allow for proper curing. We took no action on a liquor license request. The council wanted more information about that business. We also took no action on adjusting the street levy changes. Gregory currently raises about $38,000 per year through the levy. That amount has unchanged since 2019. And as we all know, $38,000 does not go far in maintaining streets. The council members had several questions and want to ensure that we get this right. So more research and discussion will take place before we make a decision on that. The council completed its annual review of the South Dakota open meeting laws and accepted the county's hazard mitigation plan. We also reviewed and approved a road haul agreement with Gregory County covering a stretch of 338th Street. The Public Safety Committee conducted police officer interviews yesterday morning and made its recommendations to the council, and Chief Cook will be offering the position to one of the candidates.
1: That again was the mayor of Gregory, Laura Peterson. The Chamberlain City Council met on Monday. KWIR's Scott Schramm has more.
3: Budget requests for 27 were received from the Chamber, Lake Francis Case, Cozart Library, Chamberlain Ocoma Fire Department, Scavenger's Journey, and Chamberlain Country Club. Now, a special meeting has been scheduled for August 10th, 5:30 for budget preparation. An update was received on the progress of Dinosaur Park with approval to pour a cement pad and build a gazebo. Now, a hearing was scheduled for a variance request at 5:40 on August 17th. A Smoky Groves payout application was received in the amount of $418,974 from H&W Contracting. A petition was received from the current Smoky Groves residents asking for a change to the covenants to allow parking of boats, campers, trailers on the property without being screened. The new police vehicle is getting striped and will take another 45 weeks to have all the equipment installed. Solik reported that the asphalt at Smoky Groves should be complete this week, possibly into Monday. And also, they'll get bids on the dredge in August with a start date scheduled for next spring. For KWIR News, I'm Scott Schramm.
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1: Graveside Services with military honors for 94-year-old Gene Nieneman of Ohio, formerly of Platte, will be Thursday at 10:30 at the Platte City Cemetery. Graveside Services for 98-year-old Ruth Ellen Gray of Chamberlain will be held at a later date at the Union Cemetery at Bayou Hills. Those are the funeral announcements this morning. They are brought to you by the Hobby Shop in Winter. It is 7:17 on a Wednesday morning. 49 degrees in Ainsworth this morning, Chris.
2: I don't care if people call me crazy. It wouldn't be the first time. I love this nice, cool weather to start off a Wednesday morning. And I even saw like 5 or 6 people walking this morning on the way to work, too.
1: Well, that way, I've seen people walking on the way to work most of this year because, you know, O-Dark 30 is not O-Dark 30 in June and July. It gets, you know, takes a little longer to get to light out these days, but even when we get warm, like Saturday's high is 95, Saturday night's low is 63. So we can live with that. That, of course, is for North Central Nebraska. Good-looking weekend, actually, 93 in Central South Dakota. Anyway, yesterday, State B Legion wrapped up at a close game, Chris.
2: Yeah, in case you missed it on late afternoon sports, Madison won that championship game over Dakota Valley. It was a really good pitcher's duel all throughout. Madison won the title on their home field, by the way, 2-1. So we can close the season in the books on State Legion. Now we look forward to State Amateur Baseball that gets going tonight. And matter of fact, Kimball Whitelake plays in the second game tonight. It goes Elk Point and the Parks and Mudcats at 5:30. And then about 8, maybe 8:15, you get Kimball Whitelake taking on Valley Springs. We're going to talk about this really good season for Kimball Whitelake with their manager, Wes Kropa, on sports here at 7:40. Talked yesterday just before quitting time with Austin Ritchie with the Winter Cologne Pheasants. He's going to talk about their matchup with the Del Rapids Mudcats this weekend. That's a really intriguing matchup. Second year in a row that Winter Cologne has played Del Rapids in the opening round. That's a tough matchup this weekend.
1: It is. Cologne Chaos takes on Del Rapids PBR. So you're going to have Winter Cologne, Austin Ritchie, of course, Cologne Chaos. You'll have both Del Rapids managers all on the air in the next day and a half, Chris.
2: It's kind of nice. We got local ties. Tim Wilhelmson, he is the Del Rapids PBR manager. His dad is from Gregory, Kelly Wilhelmson. So a nice little local tie-in. Tim's going to join us on sports.
1: And you talked to him all summer anyway.
2: All season long. And not just that, we're going to talk to the Del Rapids Mudcat manager, Grant Olson, as well. Of course, they've won their share of state championships over the years. Del Rapids PBR 2 years ago won a state championship at Caldwell Park. So it's kind of Tripp County versus Del Rapids here this weekend, Scotty.
1: It is, yeah. And I love the fact that the state amateur baseball tournament is back, where they are welcome in Mitchell at Caldwell Park. Couldn't have a better place, Chris.
2: And I was talking to Austin Ritchie about that, too. Nothing against Brandon. They did a great job hosting, but back to where it belongs. Caldwell Park, you just get on the interstate, kind of that centralized location, and that'll be good for Mitchell to have that back at Caldwell Park this year.
1: They do such a great job of entertaining, and it's like 11 days. Well, it's not every single day of those 11 days, but it spans 11 days, Chris.
2: It's 11 days because the championship's a week from this Sunday, so hopefully we get some good runs from our area teams this weekend. Well represented. Cologne plays tomorrow. Saturday, you got Winter Cologne playing, and Burke, don't forget, Burke plays Saturday night at about 8:15, too.
1: Speaking of Burke, they've had 100 tournaments here this summer, and they have another one tonight. Let Freedom Swing, a 2-lady 9-hole scramble at the Burke Golf Course at 6 o'clock. Burke has been so busy this summer. Burke Farmers Market every week. Of course, the Burke Stampede Rodeo. They had dog days. They have a golf tournament, what seems like at least every weekend and sometimes during the week. They are having fun in Burke, Noski.
2: Well, not just that. Karen Martin, who's been joining us every single week, she said most of these tournaments have been filling up fast, too. So thanks to her and all of our golf representatives for joining us every single week here.
1: Think about all these tournaments. A majority of these tournaments have been full here this summer, regardless of where you're at. If we're talking Presho or Murdo or Winter or Frederick Peak or Burke,

0: or Gregory or Lake Platte, wherever you are.
1: Well, Chamberlain Senior Tournament's full tomorrow, too. I got confirmation from Jason Pullman last night that tournament is full for tomorrow, too.
0: Man, oh, man. There's so many golf tournaments going on this summer. And it's summertime. I know, summer talking back to school. Matter of fact, we talked about it on the news. But summer-like weather will continue for another, I'm going to say, can I do some math here? 55 days, approximately, till the end of September. It'll be flip-flop weather through September, Chris.
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0: It's happening tomorrow night. Matter of fact, Mike Scott going to join us on the morning program before 8 o'clock here this morning. 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Partly sunny today. Good-looking day. Boy, yesterday was a fantastic day. High of 82 for you today. Some areas of smoke. Clear and 61 tonight. Tomorrow's high pushing 90, but a nice day nonetheless. Sunny for you. And then the lows in the 60s is very comfortable here in central South Dakota. Good looking weekend. 87 Friday, 93 on Saturday. Aberdeen, yeah, with 49 degrees. They'll crack 50 pretty quick. Rapid City out west at 52. Sioux Falls over east at 50. Pier 52. Chamberlain 51. Ainsworth now has made it to 50, as does Valentine. Gregory at 51. 54. Right here at 1260. Martina McBride on the way at 722 on your Wednesday morning.
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0: Thanks for joining us in Tripp and Gregory Counties this morning. This is Shram and Dusky on Country 1260 in the morning. 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
2: 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Glad that you've dialed us in for about 5 minutes or so where we try to give you something to smile about. So a man had 50-yard line tickets to the Super Bowl, about 20 rows up, pretty darn good seats. As he sat down, he noticed that the seat next to him was empty. He asked the man on the other side of the empty seat whether anyone was sitting there. No, the man replied, the seat is empty. That's incredible, said the first man. Who in their right mind?

0: mind would have a seat like this for the Super Bowl, the biggest sporting event in the world, and not use it? The second man replied, Well, actually, the seat belongs to me. I was supposed to come with my wife, but she passed away. This will be the first Super Bowl we haven't been together since we got married in 1967. Oh, I'm sorry to hear that. That's terrible. But couldn't you find someone else, a friend or a relative, or maybe even a neighbor, to take the seat? And the man shook his head and said, No, they're all at the funeral.
1: Boo-boo, everybody all together.
0: And, of course, the Cherry County Visitors Promotion Board invites you to visit the Valentine and surrounding areas to check out 50 fun things to do, some of the hidden gems of the Sandhills area. 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And fall's going to be here before you know it. 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
1: If you only do what's important, you'll never have any fun. Unless you consider fun important, which I think is a real clue. We need to consider fun important, don't you think?
0: I do think that.
1: I do too. Here's something that Yvonne Hollenbeck actually sent to us, but it's written by Mike Daly. A little hill in Arlington. There's a little hill in Arlington where no bodies are interred, yet crosses dot the hillside and taps are sometimes heard. Unlike the unknown soldier with unknowns in the ground, this little hill in Arlington is for soldiers never found. I grew up without a father. He was gone ere I was four, flying for the Air Force back in the Korean War. His plane was o'er the Azores when communication ceased. The search went on for days and days. They never found a peace. My mother raised four children. Each day she learned to cope. She said, until a body's found, we'd never give up hope. The years went by just waiting, and my mother, bless her soul, held on until her very end to a grieving widow's role. For 50 years, we children had no resting place for Dad, no gravesite and no marker, no closure ever had. Then, on a little hill in Arlington, where no bodies are interred, we raised a simple white stone. Dad's taps were finally heard. My big sister got the folded flag, and we all shed the tears that had been bottled up inside for all those 50 years. Now, Dad, he has a resting place with other fallen sons on a quiet little hillside right here in Arlington.
0: Very good. Thanks for sharing that. Yvonne, so are you going to tell us about Tri-State Livestock News today?
1: Oh, can I? I would indeed. Discover the pulse of agriculture. From grains to sheep, dairy cattle, to top-notch horse operations. Enjoy yourself with the best farm and ranch equipment, updates, and upcoming ag events. It's Tri-State Livestock News. 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
0: It's what ranchers read. Is that what I was supposed to do there?
1: Yeah, you did
0: okay.
1: A good job.
0: All right.
1: You did that really good. Have you done that before?
0: Something Larry Lindstrom sent in to the good stuff. Siamese twins walk into a bar in Canada and park themselves on a bar stool. One of them says to the bartender, Don't mind us. We're joined at the hip. I'm John. He's Jim. Two Molson Canadian beers, draft, please. The bartender, feeling slightly awkward, tries to make polite conversation while pouring the beers. Been on holiday yet, lads? Off to England next month, says John. We go to England every year. Rent a car and drive for miles, don't we, Jim? And Jim agrees. Ah, England, said the bartender. Wonderful country. The history, the beer, the culture. Nah, we don't go like for that British stuff, says John. Hamburgers and Molson's beer. That's us, right, Jim? And we can't stand the English. They're so arrogant and rude. So why keep going to England, asks the bartender. It's the only chance that Jim gets to drive. Sorry.
1: Oh, my goodness. You know, you'll appreciate this. It's never too late to have a happy childhood. But the second one is up to me and no one else.
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0: 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We look at partly sunny today. Good looking day. High of 84 in North Central Nebraska. And then at night, you know, it gets a little cooler. We're looking at 57 on the overnight tonight. North Central Nebraska, sunny, good-looking day, high of 90 on Thursday. And then Thursday night's low at about 62, and we throw in a chance of showers Thursday night. Friday, looking sunny, Friday's high at 89, clear at 63 on Friday night. Saturday, looking sunny, Saturday's high at 95, down to 63 Saturday night. Sunday's high should be around 94, and then Sunday night's low should be around 63. Monday looking sunny, Monday's high at 89, and Tuesday's high 87 in North Central Nebraska. We'll take a look at your Central South Dakota extended forecast next.
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0: I would look at sunny, a high of 82. Two at Central South Dakota for you today with areas of smoke tonight. Clear at 61. Slight chance of showers on Thursday. Sunny with a high of 90 degrees on your Thursday. And then a 30% chance of rain Thursday night. Down to 64. Friday looking sunny. Good looking day. High of 87. Back it up. Nice day for summer nights. Another chances of showers. But a high near 90 and a low of 64 is pretty nice, Dosky.
2: Something about Thursdays. Last 2 weeks, we've gotten rain here, Scotty.
0: This would be 3 weeks in a row if it truly happened. 63 Friday night. Saturday looks good. Hard to beat a high of 93 in August. Sturgis Motorcycle Rally going on. Clear Saturday night, 64. Sunday looks good. High of 91. Next week looks good, too. Monday, sunny and 87. With those lows in the low 60s and Tuesday's high at 84, hard to beat that. Chamber of Commerce weather, Chris.
2: That is perfect weather. Remember, it's 6 to 9 tomorrow night, by the way, on Winter's Main Street. Always well attended, too.
0: Yeah, it's on the first block of Main Street, 53 at Pier, 52 Chamberlain. Ainsworth has snuck above 50 now at 52. Valentine, 52, 54, and Gregory, 54. Right here at 1260. Your Heartland weather forecast brought to you by Rosebud Electric of Gregory, a business owned by those that it serves. 7:39 on this Wednesday morning. Get set for state amateur baseball. It begins this evening, Chris.
2: State B amateur baseball starts here tonight. And then remember, Friday, state junior Legion baseball gets going in Redfield, South Dakota. In case you missed that yesterday, that's a bracketed tournament. No 7th or 8th place game on Sunday, just so people know out there.
0: Kind of like a state tournament in basketball. They play out 1 through 6, essentially. Like you said, 7th and 8th place game on the third day does not happen. But otherwise, they bracket it out. You got to win all three games to win the title. So we'll talk plenty about that, too. You know, it's that time of the morning, 7:40 on your Wednesday.
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2: Hey, good morning, sports fans. Major League Baseball last night, Royals over the Twins 8-2. In case you missed it yesterday, Class B State Legion Baseball on Tuesday. Madison won the Class B championship over Dakota Valley in a really good pitcher's duel, final score 2-1. State B Amateur Baseball starts tonight at Cadwell Park in Mitchell. 5:30, you got Elk Point taking on the Parks and Mudcats. And around 8 p.m., Kimball White Lake will take on Valley Springs. Kimball White Lake manager Wes Kropa says his pitching staff for most of the season has been rock solid.
4: We haven't given up a whole lot of runs. Defense has been solid. Pounding the strike zone, pitching's been really good. I think the nice thing about us is it's kind of different guys every night. Trent Wilkie had a couple really good games and a couple games where maybe he wasn't

0: had his best self, just, you know, how it goes with baseball. And same thing with Cooper, same thing with Ethan, which we didn't have him the last 2 years. We also have some depth on the bench. And, yeah, just a different guy or different guys every night.
1: That, again, was Kimball White Lake Amateur Baseball Manager Wes Kropa. Now, don't forget, coming up tomorrow, we'll have every half-inning update. The 11 a.m. game from Cadwell Park. Cologne will take on Del Rabbit's PBR. Updates will be on 1260. Then on Saturday, we'll have every half-inning updates on 1260 for the 1:30 game in Mitchell. Winner Cologne will take on the Del Rabbit's Mudcats. Winter Cologne manager Austin Ritchie says he's pretty darn happy with how the guys played last week against Platt.
2: Yeah, I think we came out ready to play. I think we had a little more sense of urgency. Got to tip our hat to our young guys. Our young guys up the middle, Camden Anderson and Landon Calhoun, made some great plays defensively. Camden Anderson hit a home run. They kind of extended the lead late for us and everything like that. So, I mean, it was big to see those young guys kind of pull through when we needed them to. And we had a heck of an effort. Derek pitched a heck of a game on the mound, complete game, looked as good as we've seen him. You know, it just all around a pretty good effort.
1: That again was winner Cologne Pheasant Amateur Baseball Manager Austin Ritchie. Don't forget, on Saturday at Cadwell Park at around 8:15, Burke will take on Redfield Dairy Queen. Every half-inning update to that game Saturday will be on 93.7 FM. The South Dakota State Junior Legion Baseball Tournament gets underway Friday in Redfield. Winner Cologne will take on Volga at 10 a.m. Updates will be every half inning on 1260. Now keep in mind, it will be a bracketed tournament and there will not be a game for 7th place. The Consolation Championship game Sunday will be at 1230, followed by the 3rd place game 30 minutes after game 1. The championship game will follow 30 minutes after the 3rd place game wraps up on Sunday. Golf coming up this evening. A 289-hole scramble will take place at the Burke Golf Course starting at 6 p.m. The Chamberlain Country Club tomorrow will be hosting a Great Plains Senior Two-Man Scramble Thursday. 10 a.m. shotgun start for tomorrow. While the Ainsworth Golf Course is teaming up with the Bassett Country Club for a two-day tournament this weekend, Nick Martin in Ainsworth tells us more.
3: We have our Border Bash on the 8th and the 9th, and that kind of wraps up most of the main tournaments for the summer. 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
1: That again was Nick Martin with us at the Ainsworth Golf Course. 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

0: Country 1260, Real Country for South Dakota, Nebraska. Flip-flop. We say it's flip-flop weather till like the end of September. But anyway, that's not what he means by flip-flop. 749, make it 750. Tramadoski this morning.
1: Scotty, it's going to be a really fun night on Winter's Main Street tomorrow for Summer Nights, celebrating 60 years of business with the crew out at Frontier Motors in Winter. And to tell us all about it, we're joined now by Mike Scow at the Winter Chamber. Mike, it's going to be a fun night tomorrow. What can you tell us about all the plans here for tomorrow?
2: Absolutely. Once again, come out and help celebrate Frontier Motors as they're our sponsor for the this Summer Nights event. Hard to believe it's the tail end of the summer, Chris. We have a really fun event planned, so I hope everybody comes down and enjoys. We have Uncle Roy and the boys, but we have about three really fun featured events to come down to. We have the fire department will be hosting fire truck rides. We have another new event with the kids that come down. It's called Bicycle Spin Art, where they'll make art. They'll get on a bike and they will turn a drum and create a painting from spinning that, which Dan Patmore from Winter True Value has created, and that should be a really lot of fun. But really the one I'm looking forward to, Chris, is Human Foosball.

0: We have an inflatable. It's 25 foot by 45 foot, and we have 5 people on a team. And I know our chamber board is taking on an all-star team on the opposing team. There are 5 people on a team. But what we're doing, we're asking if any organizations or businesses would like to participate to contact the chamber, get 5 people. And if you got a team to play, or we'll get somebody for you to play. It's a lot of fun. We did it a few years ago in Clome, and it was really a fun event. So go ahead, and if you have questions on that, just call the chamber, and we'd like to get you involved. But it should be a really fun night, so I hope everybody's able to make it on the 6th.
1: Don't worry about cooking up supper with all the vendors you guys have lined up.
0: We have lots of vendors. Chandra Phillips with her business. We have Hidden Gems, and we have a new food truck vendor. Richie Z's from Pier will be down here. And I know we have some other fun treats to go with it. So it should be a really fun time.
1: Looking forward to it, Mike. Thanks for joining us again.
0: Thanks, Chris.
1: Yeah, thanks to Mike Scout with the Winter Chamber for keeping us in the know with all the events going on here. Winter Chamber Summer Nights Frontier Motors 60-year celebration tomorrow from 6 to 9 p.m. Going to be a fun night tomorrow, Scotty.
2: 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And so you're in good shape, folks. And of course, we have plenty of farmers markets left at Burke. Keep in mind, if you're at Burke tomorrow night, Burke Area Farmers Markets going on 5:30 until 7. 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Good-looking weather forecast. Today's high 82 in central South Dakota. Down to about 61. Clear skies for you tonight. 61 and a high of 90 for you on Thursday. There are chances of maybe a shower or something potentially at some point tomorrow. But nice temps. Lows in the 60s now pretty consistently. 87 on Friday with Valentine at 51. Chamberlain 55. Pier at 56. Ainsworth 53. Gregory at 53. And it's 56 degrees right here at 1260. The lightest of rain shower activity now in Gregory County. Nothing major. Small little area that might be getting a few sprinkles in Gregory County here this morning. Got some Gene Watson on the way. It's 7:54 on your Wednesday morning.
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1: From ABC News, I'm Sherry Preston. President Trump still insisting that the Strait of Hormuz will be open soon.
2: Could happen. Tomorrow or the next day. A lot of progress has been made.
1: And that was last night as the president was headed to Las Vegas from California. The markets opened this hour with oil prices slightly higher. On Tuesday, there were just 8 crossings through the Strait of Hormuz and only 9 the day before that. ABC's Matt Rivers is in Amman, Jordan.
3: No word yet from Iranian leadership yet, but Iran has said repeatedly it would not agree to any deal that returns the Strait to that open, unrestricted, toll-free way it operated before this war began. Meanwhile, things remain very tense in both the Strait of Hormuz and the nearby Red Sea. Overnight, Houthi rebels in Yemen saying they fired missiles at a Saudi tanker in the Red Sea after we saw 2 more ships targeted on Tuesday.
1: At the president's California Golf Club,

0: an arrest, says ABC's Kana Whitworth.
1: Troubling allegations against a California man now facing state and federal charges after police say he was found with a loaded weapon at President Trump's golf course near Los Angeles. 38-year-old Janine John Taley was said to be acting suspiciously on the grounds of Trump National Golf Course on July 31st. Wearing an earpiece, taking pictures and videos, appearing to monitor security planning activities.
0: In the Democratic primary for Michigan's open Senate seat, progressive Abdul El-Sayed is claiming victory. However, the numbers are still very close. El-Sayed's opponent, moderate Haley Stevens, telling her supporters last night,
2: "We knew that this was going to be a close race. And that's exactly what we've got."
0: Ohio Republican Congressman Max Miller vowing he's not leaving his reelection race despite allegations that he abused his ex-wife and their daughter. Singer Barry Manilow abruptly canceling his concert in Kentucky last night. The same show was postponed back in March during his treatment for lung cancer. You're listening to ABC News.
3: That'll be $84.52.
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0: For the first time in many years, the Red Cross has put out a call for help. They say blood donations are near an all-time low and they need donors. So now one state is stepping up, offering booze for blood.
8: The Rhode Island Blood Center is offering a voucher for a free pint of beer if you donate a pint of blood. Donations nationwide are low because of bad weather and foodborne illnesses.
0: ABC's Hannah Batah, the Red Cross says it has particular need for type O blood. A new legal battle is being fought on behalf of Amazon delivery drivers. ABC's Sophie Flay has that.
9: New Jersey is suing, accusing the company of illegally driving down the pay and working conditions of thousands of delivery drivers. Those drivers show up in Amazon vans, wearing Amazon vests, carrying boxes with the Amazon logo. But most of them don't actually work for Amazon. They work for small contractors, which the company calls delivery service partners. But the lawsuit claims those partners are entirely dependent on Amazon to survive, and claims the company uses that power to control their routes, their hiring, and their pay, while crushing any attempt by workers to unionize.
0: First, it's lettuce from Taco Bell linked to that cyclosporiasis outbreak. Now, new worries about jalapenos at some Chipotle restaurants. Health officials are investigating whether they could be linked to a salmonella outbreak in Minnesota. The company says it's pulled jalapenos from several of its locations. More than 100 people have gotten sick so far. Sherry Preston, ABC News.
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11: Good morning, everyone. It's 8:05 and time for the news being brought to you by Frontier Motors in Winter, home of the lifetime powertrain warranty. Well, the Brandon Valley Baseball Field's grandstand sustained damage after a fire sparked on Monday night, as we reported yesterday. The Brandon Valley Baseball Association mentioned that the fire broke out under the grandstand at First National Bank Field. They noted that everything under the grandstand was destroyed and deemed it a total loss in Brandon. The Hilltop Drive-In Theater on West Highway 18 in Gregory, they will start playing a new movie on their big screen on Friday. Don Boyer previews.
12: We are just going to tone it down a little bit and give the kids one more show for the summer.

0: So we're going to have Moana. They did it in an animated form, and now they're doing it in a live form. I guess Moana's Moana, no matter how you watch her, it's a good movie. We've, of course, got the hot butter popcorn. We've got the walking tacos with all the goodies that go on a walking taco. We've got chili cheese dogs, barbecue sandwiches. We got something for everybody. We started last weekend about 9:30, so we're getting closer to starting earlier and earlier.
1: And again, Don Boyer with the Hilltop Drive-In west of Gregory. Well, the Burke Area Farmers Market will return to the Burke City Park on Thursday, 5:30 to 7. Kelsey Sutton says they've had some great crowds the last couple of weeks.
2: Well, the last 2 weeks, there's been a lot of rain, so we're happy to contribute to getting rain in the area. And last week after the rain, the weather was beautiful and all kinds of customers came down and hung out with us at the market. So this week, we're excited again. It's National Farmers Market Week. It's a time every year where across the country, farmers markets sort of celebrate together and apart and think about the ways that farmers markets are kind of ancient and modern, and they're beautiful ways to connect over food and land and community. And we really love this market because we do a ton of door prizes. And so if you come down and you check in at the one-stop payment table, you can register for a door prize and you have a pretty good chance of winning something awesome from one of our vendors. You can usually get some body care, some lotion, some chapstick. You could get a craft, a toy, a blanket, or you can get produce. You know, the produce is really coming on now. Now you're going to start seeing a lot more tomatoes. Ray's back with his garlic. We're going to have that abundant produce time. And we have a lot of great bakers this year. You couldn't come and not find something great to take home.
1: That again, Kelsey Sutton with the Burke Area Farmers Market. This is your news. News time is 8:08. 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
3: The City of Winter had their regular council meeting earlier this week. City Finance Officer Harley Kingsbury gives us the report.
4: They approved the previous meeting's minutes. The resignation of Rhonda Olson in the Corrections Department as a full-time LPN effective 7/29/2026. The resignation of Darby McIntyre in the Corrections Department part-time effective 7/20/2026. The resignation of Chris Mays in the Streets Department full-time effective 7/21/2026. The resignation of Aaron Debus in the Police Department full-time effective 7/21/2026. The resignation of John Wortman in the Corrections Department full-time effective 8/2/2026. And the resignation of Heather Wortman in the Corrections Department as a full-time CNA effective 8/7/2026. After that, the main agenda was approved by council. All were in favor, so we moved along to the new hire report. Those new hires were Samuel Bransgaard as a 911 dispatcher starting August 4th at $23.14 an hour, John Wortman as a 911 dispatcher starting August 3rd at $23.14 an hour, and Aaron Debus as a full-time corrections officer starting July 31st at $24.24 an hour. Next, the council moved on to old business. With this, they motioned to approve the second reading of Ordinance 1095, a supplemental appropriation for bucket truck purchase at fair market value in the amount of $87,500. The council then moved into new business, where they motioned to approve the pay request number 4 for the Monroe Street project to Menning Excavation in the amount of $538,168.99. After that, the council motioned to approve and have the mayor sign the change order to the jail roof contract with the addition of $2,122. Next, the council motioned to approve and have the mayor sign the 7th Street Tap Grant work order. The council then motioned to approve the starting wages and adjust the starting wage scale for the Corrections Department with the following changes effective 8/3/2026. Change LPN from $23.42 an hour to $28 an hour, and CNA from $21.30

0: $36 an hour to $25 an hour. After that, the council motioned to approve and have the mayor sign the work order and agreement form for the multi-community CIPP project. The last thing the council looked at tonight was paying the claims to the city. After a brief discussion, the council motioned to approve those claims, and they were approved 6-0.
1: That again was Winter City Finance Officer Harley Kingsbury. The city of Gregory had their regular meeting Monday night. Mayor Laura Peterson

0: tree specialist to come to Gregory to inspect all the park trees. So we have all those huge cottonwoods, and we want to make sure that they're safe for everybody. Police Chief Cook reported that planning is underway for the annual bike rodeo, as well as an upcoming hunter safety course. And he encourages all residents to follow the Gregory Police Department Facebook page for updates. In my new role, I've been learning and making decisions and meeting with committees and setting up their meeting schedules. I'll be meeting with our housing board and the planning and zoning board also. The council approved ordering new speed limit signs. The entire city of Gregory will move to a 20-mile-an-hour speed limit. So our police department will be patrolling and reminding residents of the change. So we encourage everybody to watch their speed. The concrete crews will be arriving for phase one. They're going to pour new curbs, gutters, and drain valleys. The public's asked not to drive on the new concrete for about 2 weeks to allow for proper curing. And we took no action on a liquor license request. The council wanted more information about that business. We also took no action on adjusting the street levy changes. Gregory currently raises about $38,000 per year through the levy. That amount has unchanged since 2019. And as we all know, $38,000 does not go far in maintaining streets. The council members had several questions and want to ensure that we get this right. So more research and discussion will take place before we make a decision on that. The council completed its annual review of the South Dakota open meeting laws and accepted the county's hazard mitigation plan. We also reviewed and approved a road haul agreement with Gregory County covering a stretch of 338th Street. The Public Safety Committee conducted police officer interviews yesterday morning and made its recommendations to the council, and Chief Cook will be offering the position to one of the candidates.
1: That again was the mayor of Gregory, Laura Peterson. The Chamberlain City Council met on Monday. KWIR's Scott Schramm has more.
2: Budget requests for 27 were received from the Chamber, Lake Francis Caves, Cozart Library, Chamberlain Ocoma Fire Department, Scavenger's Journey, and Chamberlain Country Club. Now, a special meeting has been scheduled for August 10th, 5:30 for budget preparation. An update was received on the progress of Dinosaur Park with approval to pour a cement pad and build a gazebo. Now, a hearing was scheduled for a variance request at 5:40 on August 17th. A Smoky Groves pay application was received in the amount of $418,974 from H&W Contracting. A petition was received from the current Smoky Groves residents asking for a change to the covenants to allow parking of boats, campers, trailers on the property without being screened. The new police vehicle is getting striped and will take another 45 weeks to have all the equipment installed. Solick reported that the asphalt at Smoky Groves should be complete this week, possibly into Monday. And also, they'll get bids on the dredge in August with a start date scheduled for next spring. For KWIR News, I'm Scott Schramm. 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

0: Platt will be Thursday at 10:30 at the Platt City Cemetery. Graveside service is for 98-year-old Ruth Ellen Gray of Chamberlain will be held at a later date at the Union Cemetery at Bayou Hills. Those are the funeral announcements. They are brought to you by Gregory Drug at 8:17. Steak night tonight at the Winter Country Club. Keep that in mind. And before you know it, we're talking Labor Day. It's a month away, folks. But Winter Regional Health will again have their Labor Day road race Monday, September 7th. So Labor Day a little later than normal. Winter Regional South parking lot. Registration that day at 7:15. Yeah, Labor Day about a month away. Labor Day weekend is right at a month away from right now. 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Becoming sunny, high of 82 for you today. Clear 61 tonight. Down to make it up to a high of 90 expected for you tomorrow, and then Friday's high 87. Very comfortable weather for you, and then the evenings cool down as well. Really good looking forecast. 50. There's a chance of a little bit of rain shower activity tomorrow too. Valentine at 52, Chamberlain 56, Pier 59, Ainsworth 55, Gregory at 56. It's 59 right here at 1260. And it is 818. Birthdays and anniversaries are next.
1: In it here now, what are you going to do now? I'm going to be on here now. Who'll bid $500,000 bid?
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4: Happy birthday! Happy birthday to you! Happy birthday! Happy birthday to you!
0: Wow! 8:23, birthday and anniversary time, brought to you by Shippey Realty and Auctions. Judy Mills of Winter celebrates a birthday. Happy birthday to Judy and Winter today for the family. Ken Geed of Winter celebrates a birthday from the family. Pam Dvorak of Winter celebrates a birthday. That is from Rocky and Penny today as well, Chris.
5: Hey, we got to say happy birthday to Paula Sundquist of Gregory from family and friends. Also, a happy birthday to Pam Kolechko of Winter from the family today. Also, happy birthday goes out to Rusty Rowan of Chamberlain today too, Scotty.
0: Yeah, and Amanda Johnson of Bone Steel celebrating a birthday. That is from friends today. Kane Provacek of Winter celebrates a birthday. That is from the family. And Bailey Matuka of Burke celebrates a birthday today as well from friends, Chris.
5: I got a couple more here to rattle off. A happy birthday to Ben Witt of Burke from friends. And last but certainly not least, happy birthday goes out to Kevin Miller of Chamberlain from Kevin's friends in the River City today.
0: Yes, indeed. Plenty of birthdays and anniversaries today. Remember, folks, if you have somebody, a friend, a family member that has a birthday, the way you get them on the list is getting in touch with us. It's pretty simple. If you know someone celebrating tomorrow, you can call us today and we'll have it on the list for tomorrow. If you know someone celebrating this weekend, you could get in touch with us today and we'll have it on the Friday. Birthdays makes their day a little brighter. And they won't just hear their name on the birthdays at 8:22. They'll probably hear them later that day. It'll make their day. It's local radio, Dosky.
5: What other station's doing birthdays followed by morning trivia? I would like to know that. That's the million-dollar question.
0: All right. Speaking of which, that's our birthdays, by the way, Shippey Realty and Auctions. And we got to congratulate our recent winners. Yes, like Tammy Sargent yesterday in Winter, and Janet Wilson, Nancy C., Esther Lindworm, Mary Bob, and Gregory Lindemers. Joanne Schilling, Chuck Keiser, Dale York, Steve Brown, Larry Koth, Brian Hofeld, Lloyd Hansen, Marie Condon, Veretta Watzel, Ruth Vogt, Marlene Schuling, and Linda Brunemeyer. Hey, congratulations to you guys and gals. However, ineligible to win today. Now, today we're giving away a little gift certificate to the Winter Bakery and Deli. Yes, and our question is, how many years of business is Frontier Motors of Winter celebrating at Winter's Summer Nights tomorrow? We're giving away a gift certificate to the Winter Bakery and Deli. 1260, good morning. Who's this?
6: Good morning. This is Dennis. How you doing?
0: Doing good. Dennis, how you been?
6: Not too bad. Not too bad.
0: All right. So we're talking A, 50 years, B, 60 years, or C, 65 years. Dennis?
6: Well, I'm going to go with B because I thought that's what I heard this morning.
0: Dennis, it pays to pay attention, right?
6: Yes, it does.
0: You betcha. When are we cranking up again?

0: car lock, by the way, Dennis?
1: Not till the end of the month, the 29th, so we got a little ways yet.
0: Yeah, we'll get to where the nights are always cool and the days are nice, but not overly warm, right, I guess, right?
1: That's right. You bet. It gives everybody else a chance to get out and do something different.
0: That's right. Dennis, you going to be in winter anytime soon?
1: No, why don't you mail that to me? Can you do that?
0: You betcha. Hang on the phone line, all righty, Dennis?
1: Thank you.
0: You betcha. Dennis knew that it's 60 years, Chris.
2: 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A lot of fun games and some really good food vendors will be set up, too.
0: Indeed. 60 years. Big celebration for Frontier Motors and winter summer nights going on tomorrow night. 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

0: Zip Country 1260, Real Country for South Dakota and Nebraska at 8:30 on this Wednesday morning. 60 years of business, Frontier Motors in Winter, going to be celebrating at Winter Summer Nights going on tomorrow night. 60 years in business, fantastic. And Dennis Hansen at Carlock knew that, got himself a little gift certificate to the Winter Bakery and Deli. Hey, your next chance to win comes up tomorrow morning with trivia right here at 1260, Chris.
1: So we're going to have our first full day of the state amateur baseball tournament tomorrow. Tonight we have a couple games, but we have a full day tomorrow. You got Elk Point, Parks, and Mudcast tonight at 5:30, and then Kimball White Lake Valley Springs at 8. And then remember, the first game tomorrow is at 11 o'clock a.m., Cologne Chaos against Del Rapids PBR, 11 o'clock tomorrow, every happening update.
0: You'll have both coaches on, Chris.
1: Absolutely. We're going to have Cologne Chaos manager Ethan Bober on. Tim Wilhelmson with Del Rapids PBR will join us as well. And then get you set for a busy Friday for State Junior Legion Baseball in Redfield, South Dakota. Winter Cologne, they're going to be in action at 10 a.m., the first game of the State Junior Legion Tournament.
0: Coaches on there, too.
1: Absolutely. We'll talk about that as well as they get set for Volga, 10 a.m. on Friday. And then Saturday, more state amateur baseball coverage with Winter Cologne and the Del Rapids Mudcats at about 1:30, we think. And then about 8:15, first pitch Saturday night, Burke will take on Redfield Dairy Queen. So, of course, everyone knows state amateur baseball. One and done time here now for state amateurs.
0: Yeah, it's a one and done time. A little different for the Junior Legion that's going on this weekend. They bracket it out. You're playing 1 through 8, but actually the 7th and 8th place game does not happen. So it'll be 3 days. You got to win 3 games, just like a state basketball tournament, to win that tournament, which is going on in Redfield, Chris.
1: That's in Redfield. So we're down to state Junior Legion, state amateur, and then that's it. And then get ready for fall sports here in a couple weeks.
0: Man, oh man, how time flies. Your forecast this morning brought to you by the Rosebud Exchange in Mission. Randy, my boys, popcorn is world famous at the Rosebud Exchange in Mission. Beautiful day, 82 expected for you today, 61 tonight. Tomorrow's high should be pushing 90. You know, it gets cool at night, though, so very comfortable weather. What do we have? Valentine at just 53, Chamberlain 58, Pier at 60, Gregory 56, Ainsworth 56. We've made it to 60 degrees right here at 1260. Yeah, it's 8:33 on your Wednesday morning.
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0: Indeed. Happy birthday, Amanda Johnson of Bone Steel. Here today as well with Red Akins, Thomas Red's daddy, on a Wednesday here.

0: Ross Ramondoski.
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Gretchen Wilson, happy birthday, Paula Sundquist of Gregory today. So Johnny Cash for you in Gregory County, 849-1260.

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1: Johnny Cash at Country 1260, Real Country for South Dakota and Nebraska at 8:51 on this Wednesday morning. Happy Wednesday morning to you. Summer night's going on tomorrow night. 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Uncle Roy and the boys playing tomorrow night, too. A few of our pools going to be closing this weekend, including the Presho Pool. Last day is August 8th at the Presho Pool. 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
1: We look at September corn down 6.5 at 435 3/4. December down 6 3/4, 458 3/4. March down 7, 474 1/2. September, Kansas City wheat up 4 at 7.11. December up 4 at 728 1/2. August soybeans down 9, 11.46. September down 9, 11.50. November down 10 at 11.68. Your morning markets are brought to you by Elevate Agronomics in Winter. We're going to check that forecast. Pretty good looking day. Low 80s for us today. And lows at night in the 60s, sometimes the 50s. Pretty comfortable. We'll talk weather coming up. Got some Luke Bryan on the way, too. 8:53 on your Wednesday morning.
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2: From ABC News, I'm Sherry Preston. In the high-stakes Democratic primary in Michigan, the Associated Press has just projected that progressive Dr. Abdul El-Sayed has defeated moderate Congresswoman Haley Stevens. ABC's Jay O'Brien is in Detroit.
3: Both addressing exhausted supporters in the wee hours of the morning.
4: We knew that this was going to be a close race. And that's exactly what we've got.
3: A former state health official and self-defined capitalist, El-Sayed was backed by top Democratic socialists.

0: focusing his campaign around tackling the cost of living and rejecting Israel's war in Gaza.
1: Shouldn't be this hard to pay your taxes and know that that money is going to be spent on you rather than to drop bombs on somebody else and their kids.
0: A message that energized young voters.
2: Stevens said she thought she had a better chance of winning against Republican Mike Rogers in November. President Trump saying overnight he thinks talks are going well between Iran and the U.S. and that a deal to reopen the Strait of Hormuz could come later today or tomorrow. Still no word yet from Iranian leadership. A potential security threat to President Trump. Los Angeles authorities arresting an armed man, John Taley, several days ago at Trump's California golf club.
3: According to authorities, he then returned 2 days later, approaching federal agents saying he worked for the State Department as part of the security detail. Federal agents contacted the local sheriff's office, who took Taley into custody.
2: ABC's Kana Whitworth in Los Angeles. In London, a woman is under arrest after a stabbing spree in London's popular Covent Garden. It happened a short time ago when the venue was crowded with those eating lunch. At least four people were stabbed. With one person in custody on suspicion of arson, fire crews in Spokane, Washington are beginning to breathe a sigh of relief. Weather conditions are improving, and they've had a lot of progress over the past few days. You're listening to ABC News.
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8: The Substance Abuse and Mental Health Services Administration asked 60,000 Americans about their experience with substances, finding significant declines last year in binge drinking, smoking, and marijuana use among 12 to 17-year-olds. Still, the survey found more than half of all Americans, 163 million altogether, used tobacco, vaped nicotine, drank, or used an illicit drug in the previous month. The substance of choice, alcohol. Jim Ryan, ABC News.
2: Ohio Congressman Max Miller defiant that he is staying in his reelection race in spite of domestic abuse allegations.
9: There's no chance that I'm removing myself from this race.
3: The family scandal erupting into full view on Capitol Hill when Miller's former father-in-law, Republican Senator Bernie Moreno, spoke out.
10: This has been a horrific experience for my entire family.
3: The senator's daughter, Emily, claims Miller, her ex-husband, abused her. In a February report obtained by ABC News, she claims he threw her against the wall, once held a gun to her head, and another time threw hot water on her. He denies all the allegations. But Moreno says Miller is a madman, and his two-year-old granddaughter is caught in the middle.
2: ABC senior political correspondent Rachel Scott, Miller's ex-girlfriend, former press secretary Stephanie Grisham, has filed a restraining order against him. Dr. Anthony Fauci invoking the Fifth more than 100 times during his Capitol Hill testimony last week. Now the Republican-led committee is preparing to vote to hold him in contempt. This is ABC News.
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13: 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Well, this week, hundreds of thousands of visitors descend on the hills for the 86th annual Sturgis Motorcycle Rally. During a serious drought that has blanketed much of that region, fire officials say everyone needs to be aware of the drought conditions.

0: And extreme fire danger, and beware of the local burn restrictions and safety measures. Pay attention, make sure vehicles are mechanically sound. Don't let chains drag. Show caution with cigarettes. Pay attention to burn restrictions, including no campfires in the Black Hills. Drought has impacted a portion of western South Dakota, including Pennington and Meade counties. As a result, currently a vast swath of national forest lands is under stage 2 fire restrictions. Well, the Alaric Theater in Platte is ready to show a new movie on Friday night. Bonnie Ringling tells us more about it.
1: August 7th, we're going to have Minions and Monsters, which is a good kids movie. And it's a bumptious and ridiculous, totally true story of how the Minions conquered Hollywood, became movie stars, lost everything, unleashed monsters upon the world, then banded together to try and save the planet from the mayhem they created. So we'll have lots of kids out for this one. Tickets are $5 for adult, $2.50 for a child under 12. And then we have gift tickets for both adults, childs, and concessions.
0: That again, Bonnie Ringling with the Lyric Theater in Platte. This is your news, News Time 907.
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0: Graveside Service is with military honors for 94-year-old Gene Nineman of Ohio, formerly of Platts, will be held on Thursday, 10:30 at the Platte City Cemetery. Graveside Service is for 98-year-old Ruth Ellen Gray of Chamberlain, will be held at a later date at the Union Cemetery at Bayou Hills. Those are the funeral announcements. They are brought to you by the Daybreak Village. Lunch today, Stockman's Cafe, grilled steak or crispy or grilled chicken salad today. The Stockman's Cafe at the Winter Livestock Auction. Got a fun two-day tournament going on this weekend. Bassett and Ainsworth Golf Course is teaming up for a two-person, two-day tournament. Saturday and Sunday happen at the Bassett Country Club Saturday, and then Sunday at the Ainsworth Golf Course. Plenty to talk about that. Dosky will have more on sports coming up on that as well. 9:09 on your Wednesday morning.
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0: families meet at Al's Oasis Restaurant. Some have been coming for over 30 years. Every year, the Sioux Falls Corvette Club with over 150 people meets at Al's Oasis Restaurant on their trip out to the Black Hills. We could set up the room just for you and create a special buffet if you'd like. 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Al's Oasis Restaurant. Welcome back to Oh Boy, That Was Good.
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4: I'm joined now by the manager at the Gregory City Pool, Jana Winters. Jana, how much longer are you guys open for the season there at the pool?
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0: guards did you guys have on staff this summer?
1: We had a small crew with only 8 full-time guards, but they all did a great job.
0: Awesome. What about the hours for the pool here rest of the way? When do you guys open during the weekend on weekends?
1: We have Monday through Thursday, 1 to 7, Friday, Saturday, and Sunday, 1 to 6.
0: Hey, Jana, thank you so much for your time. Greatly appreciate it.
1: All right, thanks.
0: That, again, was Jana Winters, the manager at the Gregory City Pool.
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0: 1260 Real Country for South Dakota and Nebraska. 9:30 on your Wednesday morning. Happy Wednesday. Steak night tonight at the Winter Country Club. That's from 5 to 8 tonight. The Winter Country Club. We talked about, of course, what's going on with the Bass at Ainsworth Golf Course. It's two-person, two-day tournament this weekend. First day at Bassett, second day at Ainsworth going on here this weekend. State Junior Legion Baseball Tournament gets underway Friday in Redfield. It's basically a bracketed tournament. There will not be a game for seventh place. The Consolation Championship game will be at 12:30 on Sunday, followed by the third place game 30 minutes after game one. The championship game will follow 30 minutes after the third place game wraps up on Sunday. South Dakota State Junior Legion Baseball Tournament happening in Redfield. We'll have coverage coming up on Friday. Yes, indeed. Winter Colombe going to be playing in that first game coming up Friday. And, of course, tomorrow, Colombe in amateur baseball taking on Del Rapids PBR, the Chaos. That's coming up tomorrow. 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
0: We look at September corn down 4.5 at 437.

0: 10.75, December down 4.5, 461, March down 4.75, 476.75, September, Kansas City, wheat up 15, 722, December up 14.5 at 739, March up 13.5 at 750, August, soybeans down 3.75, 11.51 1/4, September down 4 at 11.54 3/4, November down 4 3/4, 11.73. Your morning markets brought to you by Elevate Agronomics in winter. With your forecast this morning, brought to you by the Gustav Convenience Stores of Central South Dakota. Yeah, we look at sunny, high near 84 in North Central Nebraska, high of 82 in Central South Dakota for you today. Areas of smoke down to 61 for you tonight. And a Thursday's high should be around 90 in Central South Dakota. Valentine at 60, Chamberlain 64, Pier 64, Ainsworth 60, Gregory at 60, and at 64, right here at 1260. It is 9:33.
1: Good morning, everyone. Scott Kershaw at Plot Livestock, letting you know what we got going on today here at Plot Livestock. Starting 9 o'clock in the morning, got a big run of these way up cows and bulls. 12 o'clock, we're doing some baby calves, some started calves. I'll give you a little rundown. Here's 6 head of black steers and heifers weighing 300 to 400 pounds. 5 head of black and chars weighing 4.5 to 5.5. 14 black steers and heifers weighing 3.5 to 4.5. 35 black steers and heifers weighing 3 to 3.5. Here's 25 blacks weighing 3 to 3.5. 20 black heifers weighing 7.5 to 8.5. 25 black heifers weighing 9 to 9.5. 70 head of black heifers weighing 8 to 9. 250 black heifers, good as walk anywhere, weighing 9 to 1,000. 25 black heifers weighing 5.5, 6.5. 5 char and red heifers weighing 7.5, 9.5. 10 black heifers weighing 5.5, 6.5. 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

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Happy birthday, Judy Mills of Winter today. 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

0: Country 1260, Real Country for South Dakota and Nebraska with George Strait this Wednesday morning. Are we cruising or what? It's 9:44, and I tell you what, B&J Cycle, they have just extended rebates. The Bobcat Zero Turn Mower rebates have been extended through the end of September. Great selection still in stock. Keep it in mind at B&J Cycle in winter. Hey, the Burke Livestock going to be holding a regular cattle sale on Monday. Weigh-ups at 9:30, baby calves and feeders at noon. That is at the Burke Livestock. So sale day there is Monday. Now, the winter livestock, they have sale day coming up this Friday. Weigh-ups at 9, hay at noon at the winter livestock auction. We've been talking a lot about area pools. The Ainsworth City Pool, they're open through the 7th. They're open through Friday. Some pools are open, like I think Murdo's open through the 18th of the month. I know some pools over east. Del Rapids open through the 16th. I know T is open through the 18th. Winter's open through the 8th. Lots going on, including a grand opening and ribbon cutting event at Platt Lumber Supply. That'll be on Friday beginning at 11 a.m. Serving up grilled hamburgers and macaroni salad. 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If you're thinking about lunch today, Winter Bakery and Deli, they have beef stroganoff today at the Winter Bakery and Deli. 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Well, we look at partly sunny, high near 84, north central Nebraska, about 82 in central South Dakota for you today. Down to 61 tonight, and sunny, high of 90 expected for you on your Thursday. Friday looks good, a high of 87. Saturday's high should be around 93 degrees in central South Dakota. Valentine at 61, Chamberlain 64, Pier at 66. Ainsworth 61, Gregory 61, and it's up to 65 degrees right here at 1260. If you give me a second here, a good-looking day out there. If we take a peek at that humidity at 57% here this morning. You know, our forecast not looking bad. Nights at least get cooler. We're not looking at that 100-degree stuff anymore, just low 90s, mid to upper 80s. Pretty good-looking weather forecast in the neighborhood. 9:47, get the Forrester Sisters on the way as we head toward the top of the hour. It is 9:47.
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1: 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I'm Brian Hale, an original production of Howard Hale Broadcasting, now expanded throughout North America.
2: So we're talking to Seth Buxtell on the irrigated corn. You pick a date and go, or do the guys wait for a frost?
3: In this area, they have their corn matured out, ready to chop before a frost. I won't say that we always get all of it covered before it freezes, but the majority of it. The guys are planting the beginning of May and scheduling a 90 to a short 100-day corn. You'll get that chopped off in mid-September, late September. And typically speaking, our killing frost isn't until later September 20th or after. So most of that crop has reached maturity for silage.
2: I'm 60 miles north of the border in southern Alberta. We've got a big irrigated area up here, and there's lots of corn, grain, yep. Sweet, and silage. And it seems over the years that the guys doing silage corn have never been able to get it without a little bit of frost blight on the leaves, and I've always thought, man, those leaves must have some value. I wonder if the value goes down if it gets burnt by a frost.
3: So the leaves are such a small portion of your total tonnage, and this is just hypothetically speaking, but if they're pushing their maturity window right up against frost, is what they're doing is they're pushing for tons. They're planting a longer day corn to try to get the tonnage out of it and get it right before it freezes. Does it hurt a little bit? Maybe a little bit. But if you planted a longer day corn and you picked up an extra 2 tons to the acre, is it 2 tons to the acre worth of leaf damage? No.
2: Yeah.
3: So it's a balance. It's a teeter-totter on where you put your weight and how far you're going to push it.
1: 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Thanks again for listening, and may God bless. I'm Brian Hale.
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2: Good morning, this is Pat Durkin with Prairie Trace in Fort Pierre with a mid-morning commodity futures update. At the Mercantile here this morning, August cattle, 232.20, that's up 25 cents. October's are down 15 cents at 227.75. Dece down 20 at 227.05, and Feb down 35 at 227.05. August feeders down 137 at 349.82. September's down 155 at 344.60. August hogs, 96.62, down 122. October's down 185 at 82.50. Beef is down 160 at 74.17. Grain markets are mixed at the Board of Trade. September corn is down 5.25 at 437. Dece corn is at 416.5, down 5. August beans down a nickel, trading at 11.50. Over in the product, the meal market in August is 307.40, down $3.20. Over in the wheats, wheat in Chicago in September is at 645.5, up 7 cents. Kansas City wheat trading at 34.25, up 9.75, and the Minneapolis market 688, up 3.5 cents. In the financial markets, at bonds in September at par 01, that's up 6.32 for the day. The dollar's lower. The September index is down 17 points at 99.56. Precious metal markets are higher. August gold 2,340, up $1,338.80. December silver's trading at $42.91, up $1.39. Over in the energy markets here, we got crude oil in September at $75.01. That's down 76 cents. October sugar up a dime at $15.14. Cotton market in March is up $1.15 at $85.20. And December coffee's up $5.50 at $314.30. Our toll-free number in Fort Pierre is 1-800-658-2232. 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
2: From ABC News, I'm Sherry Preston. In Michigan, a progressive Democrat has won over his more moderate opponent in the primary for the state's open Senate race. The Associated Press is projecting that Abdul El-Sayed has defeated Congresswoman Haley Stevens, who had the support of the Democratic Party behind her. ABC political director Avery Harper now looking forward to November.
3: Haley Stevens had support of Gretchen Whitmer, of Democratic leadership in Washington, D.C. Are those folks going to embrace El-Sayed? This is a seat that Democrats have to win in November if they want to take control of the Senate. They need to hold every single seat that they have and flip four. This is a must-hold seat for them.
2: El-Sayed ran on a platform of Medicare for all, lowering the cost of living and rejecting Israel's war in Gaza. Haley Stevens has called to congratulate him, saying she will support him against Mike Rogers in November. President Trump said last night he thought the Strait of Hormuz would be reopening either today or tomorrow. So far, though, nothing from Iran. The signs could be there soon, says ABC News contributor and former Defense Department official Mick Mulroy.
4: So we're looking for any indications. Usually comes from their state-supported media outlets that there's something happening, so that they've agreed to something, that the Iranians are now more positive, talking about and acknowledging, for example, that there are actually negotiations taking place.
2: After a devastating several days, some families in the burn zone of Spokane, Washington are returning to find nothing. ABC's Alex Stone is there.
5: Some of the evacuation orders are beginning to be lifted or reduced, and so many families are coming home to just everything gone, and they've got to make decisions. What are they going to do? Are they going to rebuild and stay here? Are they going to go somewhere else, take the insurance money, sell the land, and go?
2: Russian attacks on Ukraine's capital, killing 17 people, wounding dozens more in Kyiv. It's believed the country's air defenses failed. You're listening to ABC News.
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3: In one of the most closely watched Senate races in the country, claims of voter fraud are flying in both directions. ABC's Jim Ryan's in Texas.
4: The first volley was fired by Democrat James Tallarico, pointing to ProPublica reporting that showed that his Republican rival in the race to succeed Senator John Cornyn voted under an address where he hasn't lived for 2 years. Now the Ken Paxton camp is accusing Tallarico of voting in five elections using his parents' address, even after he had purchased a home for himself and moved out.
3: ABC News learning of additional cyber attacks against U.S. water facilities across the country. ABC Chief Investigative Correspondent Aaron Katursky has more.
5: We just heard in the last couple of hours from the New Jersey Office of Homeland Security that two municipal water systems in the state were affected. New Jersey did not name the municipal water systems, probably because they don't want to cause any panic, because they say customers had uninterrupted access to their drinking water. A couple of the systems did go on manual controls. That means the hack was successful in shutting down some automated systems. That was quickly recognized. They figured out how to revert to manual controls, and that's what was done so that the water supply was never put at risk.
3: Scientists at a biotech company have used a Nobel Prize-winning gene editing tool to create two hypoallergenic beagles. Alfie and Bailey were born healthy and are 2 years old. Their owner isn't sneezing either. I'm Sherry Preston, ABC News.
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11: And good morning, everyone. It's 10:05 and time for the news being brought to you by Grossenberg Implement, your John Deere dealer with 9 locations in South Dakota, Nebraska, and Wyoming. 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Our updated look at the radar doesn't show much in South Dakota, tiny little bit north central Nebraska, and some very light rain showers happening in our neighboring state of Iowa here at 10:05. Well, the Winter School District will hold middle school orientation on Thursday, August 13th, beginning at 5:30, with the middle school orientation happening first before high school orientation starts at 6:30 in the Winter Armory. Winter Middle School Principal Brett Gardner tells us more.
12: Yeah, so just the students and their parents and guardians come to the Armory around 5:30, preferably before that, and we just give a little speech. We go over the handbook and kind of highlight what's going to happen during the year. But then the main part is after I'm done talking, we introduce our staff, and then we go over to their respective buildings. 7th and 8th graders will be in the basement of the middle school, high school, and 6th graders will be in the admin building. And you just kind of walk through your schedule. You pretend like I'm going to first period, second period, all the way through the day. You introduce yourself to the teachers, and then you try out your lockers and say hi to your friends. It's just kind of a great way to kick off the school year and get excited about the upcoming dates on August 20th, the first day. So really looking forward to seeing the students and having them in our hallways again.
11: That again, Winter Middle School Principal Brett Gardner. The Pix Theater at Winter is holding over the new Spider-Man Brand New Day movie this weekend. Brenda Klein tells us more about it.
13: The plot centers around Peter Parker dealing with the consequences of a spell that made the world forget him, facing a new unseen villain while navigating his changed life and relationships. It's Friday and Saturday at 7:30, matinee on Sunday at 4, and then again on Monday at 7:30.
11: That again was Brenda Klein with the Pix Theater in Winter. This is your news, News Time, 10:07.
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1: 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Graveside Services for 98-year-old Ruth Ellen Gray of Chamberlain will be held at a later date at the Union Cemetery at Bayou Hills. Those are the funeral announcements. They are brought to you by the Golden Prairie Manor. Yes, indeed, we got the amateur baseball state tournament. Actually, gets going tonight in Mitchell. Locally, Kimball, White Lake, Valley Springs play at 8 o'clock tonight. Cadwell Park in Mitchell. Tomorrow morning, it's the Cologne Chaos and Del Rapids PBR squaring off as well. And don't forget, tomorrow night, summer nights happening in downtown Winter, celebrating 60 years. 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Of course, big summer nights going on tomorrow night. It is 10:09.
3: Good morning, everyone. Scott Kirscher at Platte Livestock, letting you know what we got going on today here at Platte Livestock. Start at 9 o'clock in the morning, got a big, big run of these way-up cows and bulls. 12 o'clock, we're doing some baby calves, some started calves. I'll give you a little rundown. Here's 6 head of black steers and heifers weighing 300 to 400 pounds. 5 head of black and chars weighing 4.5 to 5.5. 14 black steers and heifers weighing 3.5 to 4.5. 35 black steers and heifers weighing 3 to 3.5. Here's 25 blacks weighing 3 to 3.5. 20 black heifers weighing 7.5 to 8.5. 25 black heifers weighing 9.5. 70 head of black heifers weighing 8 to 9. 250 black heifers, good as walk anywhere, weighing 9 to 1,000. 25 black heifers weighing 5.5, 6.5. 5 char and red heifers weighing 7.5, 9.5. 10 black heifers weighing 5.5, 6.5. 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
0: Joining us now is Austin Ritchie, of course, manager with the Winter Cologne Pheasant Amateur Baseball Program. Just about go time this weekend, Rich. You guys, and no stranger, Del Rapids Mudcats getting paired up. We'll talk about that in just a bit. But I want to go back and talk about that win over Platte. A really good team was going to get left out of the state tournament, and you guys beat Platte on their home field of districts. Just talk about that last chance game and beating a well-respected team on Friday.
6: Yeah, I think we came out ready to play. I think we had a little more sense of urgency. Got to tip our hat to our young guys. Our young guys up the middle, Camden Anderson and Landon Calhoun, made some great plays defensively. Camden Anderson hit a home run. They kind of extended the lead late for us and everything like that. So, I mean, it was big to see those young guys kind of pull through when we needed them to. And we had a heck of an effort. Derek pitched a heck of a game on the mound, complete game, looked as good as we've seen him. You know, just all around a pretty good effort.
0: You get a nice long week between games before you start

0: tournament, but it's one of those that baseball is an everyday sport. So you kind of don't want to get out of, you know, you don't want to get out of that rhythm that you get into playing every single day, you know, seeing live pitches, getting your hacks in, seeing ground balls, things like that. So I think it can kind of work both ways, but, you know, we've been through it. We've waited and played the very last game on a Sunday. We've played the very first game on Wednesday to start the tournament. So, you know, just kind of how the draw works, and it's just more so kind of how you handle it and show up to play.
1: So you guys get the Del Rapids Mudcats. It seems like we've had this conversation over the last 5 or 6 years getting paired with Dells. They have all the respect in the world for you guys. And some of these guys have been calling their name going back to high school. Carter Gullickson, the Bunkers kid, Rusink, and Drake Eastman, Roman, is a really, really good ball player. Talk about seeing this Mudcats team right out of the gate here.
0: Yeah, it's a high-powered team to start off the tournament with. Obviously, last year kind of hung with them for a little bit and then let things kind of get away from us there at the end. But they're a good team. I mean, you go back that they've been state champ and runner-ups. I mean, the quality of teams that Del Rapids just in a whole has turned out and keeps turning out is a real tip of the cap to their program top to bottom. They've got two quality teams for amateurs that are really good. So, I mean, Del Rapids, big baseball town. They do a good job over there.
1: Yeah, and obviously you guys will feel good about your chances. Derek Gracer, Connor Hopkins, and haven't been there, done that. I mean, this is going to be a heavyweight battle in the first round. And it's just my opinion. I think whoever wins this game has a really good chance of getting the semis. How do you feel about it?
0: Absolutely. It's one of those things. It just depends on how things go. Winning 5 games in a row is tough. But you're going to have to beat good teams like that anyway. So you might as well, in my opinion, do it when you're fresh and not have to worry about some, you know, moving guys in. You're going to show up after a week-long rest. They're going to have their best guys available and rested. We're going to have our best guys available and rested. You know, it's going to be coming down to who executes and who plays the cleanest. And, yeah, it should make up for some good baseball.
1: And I know Brandon did a good job hosting State, but this is back where it should be, in my opinion. Always great to have Caldwell Park hosting State and Mitchell and get on the interstate, and you're there before you know it. It's just great for all fans around there.
0: Yeah, the atmosphere at Caldwell is tough to beat. It's kind of what everybody looks forward to every year, state tournament. No better place to host it. Hosting in Caldwell Park, it changes a few things for teams because the long ball is not quite as big of a factor. It can be, but, you know, if you hit one at Caldwell, you definitely earn it. So outfield play, being able to, you know, hit line drives, and if you burn a guy, extra base hits. But the long ball doesn't typically affect games quite as much at Caldwell, where in Brandon it was a little bit more like what we're used to seeing regular season, outfield fence-wise and stuff, where the long ball is a little bit more of a possibility. So, you know, just even changing the outfield fence and everything like that can make a huge difference, and that's one of the cool things about Caldwell, too. You got to be able to string hits together. You got to be able to execute to score runs.
1: Rich, this should be fun Saturday. Good luck to the guys here, bud.
0: Thanks. Appreciate it.
1: That, again, was Austin Ritchie, Winter Coloma Amateur Baseball Coach.
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4: We're joining the phone lines now by Bennett Osborne. He is the coach for the Redfield Junior Legion baseball team as they will be hosting state this weekend. Bennett, what's the process been like just getting everything ready for state and taking tickets, concession stand being ready and hosting this tournament? I'm sure it's a lot, but I'm sure it's an exciting time for you guys.
5: Yeah, no, it's really been, it really hasn't been too bad. You know, people are used to it here. We're a ball community, had a few tournaments here already this summer, and we're really excited about it. It's obviously a big deal getting to host a tournament, and we had a senior legion one not too long ago, and we're excited to have the legion tournament back.
4: Talk to my audience about the format, how this what kind of tournament it is. It's bracketed out. Talk about the format of this tournament if you can.
5: Yeah, absolutely. So there's 8 teams. You can only win the championship by going undefeated, winning 3 games in a row. Basically play it out like a state tournament that would be like a high school one, except there's no 7th

0: eighth place game. So you'll play out the fifth place, you'll play out third place.
1: So you guys have Sisseton in the nightcap. What do you know about the Sisseton team here for Friday night?
0: Yeah, we've played Sisseton in the high school season and as a senior Legion team. They're deeper pitching wise. They do a good job, especially the top of the order, putting pressure on with their speed. Definitely just going to try and minimize mistakes on defense and keep them off the bases.
1: How familiar are you with just the field as a whole? Of course, Winter Cologne's making that long road trip up there. What do you know about the field as a whole here?
0: Know that there's a lot of really good teams here. Madison, they're a team that definitely is circled as a favorite. Had their 14U team. We went down and played them, our 13U, and my brother coaches that team, and he said that was one of the best teams he's seen at that age group. And they went to their state tournament and 10-run ruled everybody. So definitely thinking that they'll have some good ball players on that team. Winter, we played at our Legion region tournament in Chamberlain. I've heard that there's a lot of boys that are playing on the Junior Legion from that Senior Legion team, which is pretty much our case. We only lose four guys from our Legion team for our Junior Legion squad. That was a good winter team that we played. They knocked us out of the Senior Legion tournament. Don't know much about Dakota Valley except that they are always a really fundamentally sound team. Can beat you a bunch of different ways, usually. So that's about the extent of my knowledge there.
1: Hey, we're looking forward to seeing how it unfolds starting on Friday on your guys' home turf. Thanks for joining us here, Coach.
0: Yeah, you bet. Anytime.
1: That, again, was Bennett Osborne with us, Coach, for the Redfield Junior Legion baseball team.
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0: 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Contact Aaron Schulte, 830-5235, or Amber Lynn, 562-755-3415. 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
5: On this week's Cattleman's Call Radio Report, we're going to be telling you how you can engage with other producers, learn about some important topics in agriculture and the beef industry specifically, and enjoy some learning from a couple of really incredible speakers coming to an area near you. For the South Dakota Cattlemen's Association, I'm Ella Seafatter. And joining us today, we have a couple of our regional representatives who have been planning for a long time to make sure that these events are an intentional place that people can learn and connect and just really have a great experience. So first of all, we have Cody Hansen. And Cody, you've been planning this Gettysburg event we have coming up. And can you tell us a little bit about what you have in the works?
6: Yeah, of course, Ella. We're slated here for August 6th, next Thursday. I'm at Bob's Resort, just out west of Gettysburg. We've got a social hour that starts at 5 o'clock, and then a beef supper starts at 6 o'clock. We'll have a couple good presenters. We'll have a market update from CIH Hedging, and then we'll have a policy update and some discussion with South Dakota Cattlemen's Association. And then otherwise, just some general good networking with some other area producers and camaraderie. So come on out and enjoy the evening.
5: And we appreciate your work on that, Cody. Thank you so much. We're also joined by Colby Olson. He's another one of our region representatives in a little different part of the state. So, Colby, can you fill us in on what you've got coming to Kimball, South Dakota?
7: You bet, Ella. We're having regional roundup at Club Vega, Kimball, South Dakota, here Friday, August 7th at 6:30. Performance Beef is coming down to give us a presentation and show us what the cutting edge of their cattle feeding technology is. We're going to be having a steak supper, and then we'll also be getting a market update, kind of a market outlook from Blue Reef, which I'm greatly looking forward to that with all the things going on currently in the cattle market. And then lastly, Purina will be giving a presentation on some products they have that will help with conception rates in these cattle. And with the cow herd being as low as it is, I think every rancher is trying to find ways to keep as many

0: red cows round as we can right now with prices being what they are. So it's going to be a great night. It's first time we've had a regional roundup in Kimball. I think we're going to have a great crowd. And if you can make it, go to our Facebook page and give us an RSVP. And we're looking forward to having a great night of discussion. And it's going to be a good get together for cattlemen.
1: 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For this week's Cattlemen's Call Report, I'm Ella Stiefvater.
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6: 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The Word of God from the Gospel of Matthew, chapter 14, verses 19 through 21. Taking the five loaves and the two fish and looking up to heaven, he gave thanks and broke the loaves. Then he gave them to the disciples, and the disciples gave them to the people,

0: They all ate and were satisfied, and the disciples picked up 12 basketfuls of broken pieces that were left over. The number of those who ate was about 5,000 men, besides women and children. Imagine a family of five gathered around the table for dinner. The problem is there is hardly anything on it. One slice of bread, a bit of fish, nowhere near enough for everyone. Now imagine the father folding his hands and praying, "Thank you, Lord, for this abundant feast." Wouldn't that strike you as strange? We give thanks for what we have received, not for what is missing. Yet that is very nearly what Jesus did. Before more than 5,000 hungry people, he took 5 small loaves and 2 fish, a meal for maybe a couple of people, looked up to heaven, and gave thanks. He gave thanks before anyone had eaten. He gave thanks before there was enough to go around. Then he began to break the bread, and it did not run out. Everyone ate until they were satisfied, and 12 baskets of leftovers remained. How could Jesus give thanks over such a small supply? Because he was not measuring the food. He was trusting his heavenly Father, whose love and generosity have no limit. Our prayers often run in the opposite direction. We wait to see the provision before offering thanksgiving. When the account balance is low or the diagnosis is uncertain, gratitude may be the last thing on our minds, as if God's goodness depended on what we can see on the table in front of us. Look instead at what God has already graciously given. He did not spare his own son, but gave him up to die for your sins and rise again. If God has already given you his greatest treasure, will he fail to give you your daily bread? Jesus' thanksgiving was not wishful thinking, but confidence in his Father's promises. Through Jesus, that same confidence belongs to you. Heavenly Father, teach me to thank you before I see your answer, trusting that you will provide all that I need. Amen. Thank you for listening. For more devotions, go online to whataboutjesus.com, click on Worship, then click Daily Devotions. God bless your day.
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2: Joining us once again is Matt Lindholm with the Burke School District. Matt, I understand you guys with the high school softball team are doing a big fundraiser. So what do you guys have going on with the girls?
3: Well, it's in our inaugural season, and we're really trying to get things going the right way. 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What we're doing is we've created a stencil, and it has a cougar head with the word cougars through it, and we're going to go around and paint them on driveways, sidewalks, I guess anything that it would fit on.
2: Now, what are the costs for these logos here, Matt?
3: We're charging $30.
2: Okay, and if people want to make a reservation, make a time, is there a deadline? Talk about how all this works.
3: Well, we haven't really set a deadline. We'd like to get it done before school starts, but people are still asking for them. We can still get it done. We're going to try to go out and paint as many as we've got on Friday evening, so it'd be great to get those in before then. But if it keeps coming in, we're going to keep taking money. And this is the point of it, is to raise money. And if people decide they need it in a couple weeks or whenever, then that's our goal. So,
2: how much excitement is there in the community inaugural season? I'm sure you guys are pumped up, huh?
3: Yeah, there's a lot of excitement. The girls have been looking forward to this. We talked about it, and we got a lot of support right away. It's an opportunity to build on our Royals, our youth softball program, and gives the girls an opportunity to continue playing. You know, we had kind of died off in a 14, 16, 18U age ranges because there was really no future in it. There was no chance to play in high school, but now it gives us the opportunity to do that. And there's a lot of excitement, and we're hoping to have a lot of success.
2: Hey, thanks for hopping on with us, Matt. We appreciate it, sir.
3: All right, thank you.
2: That again was Matt Lindholm with us at the Burke School District.
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2: Joining us once again is our friend Kelsey Sutton on behalf of the Burke Area Farmers Market. Kelsey, first market here in August, so what do you guys have planned for Thursday?
4: Well, the last 2 weeks, there's been a lot of rain, so we're happy to contribute to getting rain in the area. And last week after the rain, the weather was beautiful, and all kinds of customers came down and hung out with us at the market. So this week, we're excited again. It's National Farmers Market Week. It's a time every year where across the country, farmers markets sort of celebrate together and apart and think about the ways that farmers markets are kind of ancient and modern, and they're beautiful ways to connect over food and land and community. And we really love this market because we do a ton of door prizes. And so if you come down and you check in at the one-stop payment table, you can register for a door prize, and you have a pretty good chance of winning something awesome from one of our vendors.
2: That's a great thing. For those who haven't checked you guys out for a while, people can get some stuff for home and crafts and food. You guys have a little bit of everything, don't you?
4: We do. You can usually get some body care, some lotion, some chapstick. You could get a craft, a toy, a blanket, or you can get produce. You know, the produce is really coming on now. Now you're going to start seeing a lot more tomatoes raised back with his garlic. We're going to have that abundant produce time. And we have a lot of great bakers this year. You couldn't come and not find something great to take home.
2: Hey, thanks for keeping us in the know weekly, Kelsey. We appreciate it.
4: Thanks, Chris. 5:30 to 7 at the Burke City Park.
2: Looking forward to it. That again, Kelsey Sutton with us at the Burke Area Farmers Market.
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2: 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Glad that you've dialed us in for about 5 minutes or so where we try to give you something to smile about. So a man had 50-yard line tickets to the Super Bowl, about 20 rows up, pretty darn good seats. As he sat down, he noticed that the seat next to him was empty. He asked the man on the other side of the empty seat whether anyone was sitting there. "No," the man replied, "the seat is empty." "That's incredible," said the first man. "Who in their right mind would have a seat like this for the Super Bowl, the biggest sporting event in the world, and not use it?" The second man replied, "Well, actually, the seat belongs to me. I was supposed to come with my wife, but she passed away. This will be the first Super Bowl we haven't been together since we got married in 1967. "Oh, I'm sorry to hear that. That's terrible. But couldn't you find someone else, a friend or a relative or maybe even a neighbor to take the seat?" And the man shook his head and said, "No, they're all at the funeral."
3: Boo, boo, everybody all together.
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3: If you only do what's important, you'll never have any fun. Unless you consider fun important, which I think is a real clue. We need to consider fun important, don't you think?
2: I do think that.
3: I do too. Here's something that Yvonne Hollenbeck actually sent to us, but it's written by Mike Daly. A little hill in Arlington. There's a little hill in Arlington where no bodies are interred, yet crosses dot the hillside and taps are sometimes heard. Unlike the unknown soldier with unknowns in the ground, this little hill in Arlington is for soldiers never found. I grew up without a father. He was gone ere I was four, flying for the Air Force back in the Korean War. His plane was o'er the Azores when communication ceased. The search went on for days and days. They never found a peace. My mother raised four children. Each day she learned to cope. She said, until a body's found, we'd never give up hope. The years went by just waiting, and my mother, bless her soul, held on until her very end to a grieving widow's role. For 50 years, we children had no resting place for Dad, no gravesite and no marker, no closure ever had. Then, on a little hill in Arlington, where no bodies are interred, we raised a simple white stone. Dad's taps were finally heard. My big sister got the folded flag, and we all shed the tears that had been bottled up inside for all those 50 years. Now, Dad, he has a resting place with other fallen sons on a quiet little hillside right here in Arlington.
2: Very good. Thanks for sharing that, Yvonne. So, are you going to tell us about Tri-State Livestock News today?
3: Oh, can I? I would indeed. Discover the pulse of agriculture, from grains to sheep, dairy cattle, to top-notch horse operations. Enjoy yourself with the best farm and ranch equipment, updates, and upcoming ag events. It's Tri-State Livestock News. 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
2: It's what ranchers read. Is that what I was supposed to do there?
3: Yeah, you did
2: okay.
3: A good job.
2: All right.
3: You did that really good. Have you done that before?
2: Something Larry Lindstrom sent in to The Good Stuff. Siamese twins walk into a bar in Canada and park themselves on a bar stool. One of them says to the bartender, "Don't mind us. We're joined at the hip. I'm John. He's Jim. Two Molson Canadian beers

0: please. The bartender, feeling slightly awkward, tries to make polite conversation while pouring the beers. Been on holiday yet, lads? Off to England next month, says John. We go to England every year. Rent a car and drive for miles, don't we, Jim? And Jim agrees. Ah, England, said the bartender. Wonderful country. The history, the beer, the culture. Nah, we don't go like for that British stuff, says John. Hamburgers and Molson's beer. That's us, right, Jim? And we can't stand the English. They're so arrogant and rude. So why keep going to England, asks the bartender. It's the only chance that Jim gets to drive. Sorry.
1: Oh, my goodness. You know, you'll appreciate this. It's never too late to have a happy childhood. But the second one is up to me and no one else.
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6: On this week's Cattleman's Call Radio Report, we're going to be telling you how you can engage with other producers, learn about some important topics in agriculture and the beef industry specifically, and enjoy some learning from a couple of really incredible speakers coming to an area near you. For the South Dakota Cattlemen's Association, I'm Ella Seafatter. And joining us today, we have a couple of our regional representatives who have been planning for a long time to make sure that these events are an intentional place that people can learn and connect and just really have a great experience. So first of all, we have Cody Hansen. And Cody, you've been planning this Gettysburg event we have coming up. And can you tell us a little bit about what you have in the works?
7: Yeah, of course, Ella. We're slated here for August 6th, next Thursday. I'm at Bob's Resort just out west of Gettysburg. We've got a social hour that starts at 5 o'clock, and then a beef supper starts at 6 o'clock. We'll have a couple good presenters. We'll have a market update from CIH Hedging, and then we'll have a policy update and some discussion with South Dakota Cattlemen's Association. And then otherwise, just some general good networking with some other area producers and camaraderie. So come on out and enjoy the evening.
6: And we appreciate your work on that, Cody. Thank you so much. We're also joined by Colby Olson. He's another one of our region representatives in a little different part of the state. So, Colby, can you fill us in on what you've got coming to Kimball, South Dakota?
8: You bet, Ella. We're having regional roundup at Club Vega, Kimball, South Dakota, here Friday, August 7th at 6:30. Performance Beef is coming down to give us a presentation and show us what the cutting edge of their cattle feeding technology is. We're going to be having a steak supper, and then we'll also be getting a market update, kind of a market outlook from Blue Reef, which I'm greatly looking forward to that with all the things going on currently in the cattle market. And then lastly, Purina will be giving a presentation on some products they have that will help with conception rates in these cattle.

0: cattle, and with the cow herd being as low as it is, I think every rancher's trying to find ways to keep as many bred cows around as we can right now with prices being what they are. So it's going to be a great night. It's first time we've had a regional roundup in Kimball. I think we're going to have a great crowd. And if you can make it, go to our Facebook page and give us an RSVP. And we're looking forward to having a great night of discussion. And it's going to be a good get together for cattlemen.
1: Once again,

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0: George Strait at Country 1260, Real Country for South Dakota and Nebraska. 11:25 on your Wednesday. You know, the Gregory Dallas Chamber, they have set a new date for their annual Harvest Festival. Keep it in mind. Get it on the calendar. September 19th. We'll talk more about that coming up here on the news. Of course, tomorrow night, back at it, Burke Area Farmers Market is happening tomorrow night, 5:30 to 7 in Burke. And of course, Frontier Motors celebrate 60 years. Summer nights going on in downtown Winter happening tomorrow night, too. 11:25, your news highlights are next.
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0: And good morning, everyone. 11:26. 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Well, as mentioned, the Gregory Dallas Chamber, they have set a new date for their annual Harvest Festival. The Burke High School softball team, they are doing a fundraiser here this month. The Hilltop Drive in West of Gregory start playing a new movie on their big screen coming up on Friday. The Burke Area Farmers Market will return to the Burke City Park coming up Thursday from 5:30 to 7 p.m. The Winter School District will hold middle school orientation on Thursday the 13th, beginning at 5:30, with middle school orientation happening first. This is your South Dakota News. News time, 11:27.
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0: Old Gene Niederman of Ohio, formerly of Platt, will be Thursday at 10:30 at the Platt City Cemetery. Graveside service is for 98-year-old Ruth Ellen Gray of Chamberlain will be held at a later date at Union Cemetery at Bayou Hills. Visitation and viewing for 73-year-old Joanne Funk of Geddes will be Friday 5 to 8 at Mount Smith Funeral Home in Platt. Those are the funeral announcements. They are brought to you by Gregory Drug. 11:29, steak night tonight at the Winter Country Club. Keep that in mind. Tonight we also have day one of the state amateur baseball tournament going on in Mitchell, Elk Point, Parkston at 5:30. Kimball, White Lake, and Valley Springs play at 8, and another golf tournament going on at the Burke Golf Course. Lead Freedom Swing, 2-lady, 9-hole scramble happening Burke Golf Course, 6 o'clock here tonight. 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Call Twyla Owen, 842-5745, or Kay Bolton, 830-2932. Partly sunny, a high of 84 in north central Nebraska, a high of 82 in central South Dakota for you today. Clear at 61 tonight, chance of showers, sunny, a high of 90 on your Thursday. Valentine at 69, Chamberlain 72, Pier 77, Ainsworth 67, Gregory at 70, at 73. Right here at 1260. It is 11:30.
1: A word from His Word brought to you by Christ Lutheran Church in Winter. And if you'd like more information about Christ Lutheran Church, go to pastorhar730@gmail.com or their Facebook page. 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
2: Word of the Lord from the first Psalm. Therefore the wicked will not stand in the judgment, nor sinners in the congregation of the righteous. For the Lord knows the way of the righteous, but the way of the wicked will perish. The word of the Lord. The Lord knows your ways. The Lord sees your deeds, done either to good or for evil. Don't begin to think you can pull anything over on Him. His all-seeing eye scans the earth and everything in it. The Heavenly Father even knows when a sparrow falls, counting every hair on your head, taking note of the vast activities of His grand creation. So don't begin to think you can get away with your misdeeds of mischief in the night, as if no one will know. And because the all-seeing eye of the Lord gives knowledge to all these things, therefore the wicked will not stand in the wake of His righteous judgment. They cannot stand. When Adam and Eve sinned, we call that the fall. Sin causes us to fall flat on our faces, renders us handicapped and crippled. In sin, man cannot stand upright before God, nor can sinners even sit still in the congregation of the righteous. You remember how Jesus told of the wedding guest that was cast out because he was not properly dressed for the occasion? So it will be in the judgment. The Lord knows the way of the righteous, since He does not stand aloof in our lives, but rather desires to work in us and through us each and every day. It is the way of life we live as Christians, that we pray and work and live and move and have our being in God our Savior. But the wicked perish, falling flat on their faces, stone cold dead, never to rise again. And that is certainly no way to be. Amen.
1: 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And if you'd like more information about Christ Lutheran Church, go to pastorhar730@gmail.com or like their Facebook page.
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0: How big of a land base do you have?
1: Well, out here in the dry country, it takes quite a few acres for a cow-calf pair, and we've been suffering different extremes of drought here since 2016, so our numbers are reduced a fair bit, but there's about 9,000 acres here, I guess.
0: And so then you put how many cow-calf pairs on that 9,000?
1: Because we're finishing our beef and because we're not using grain to push them hard, we're working on forage-finished, grass-finished label, have been for close to 30 years now, I guess. So we have a number of classes of livestock here, so right now we're down to about we'll be calving out just a bit over 200, but when the rains were good, but then, you know, we keep all the yearlings. Most of our cattle we don't kill until they're 2 years old to get them fat with the way we fatten them. So we end up with a couple years production on hand in addition to the cows.
2: 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Thanks again for listening and may God bless. I'm Brian Hale.
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Country 1260, Real Country for South Dakota and Nebraska. 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
1: Hello, this is Pastor Tyler Greathouse from Winter Ministerial Association. As you pause today and give thanks for your noon meal, we would also like to encourage you to pray for our fire and rescue members and our law enforcement personnel in our community. Pray not only for the wisdom and their many on the scene decisions that they have to make, but also prayer for the individual and family protection and provision upon them, and also for this community. 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Thank you for your prayers.
2: 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Can you believe they are at half price on spring and summer stuff? 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And what a great store at downtown Winter. Half price. Yes, Marty's in Winter has taken another markdown. 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
2: From ABC News, I'm Michelle Franzen. In Southern California, a man who was arrested near President Trump's Los Angeles area golf course says before the president's planned visit is set to appear in federal court today on possession of an unregistered rifle. The man arousing suspicions over the weekend after he was seen on the property. ABC's Christian Cordero has the latest.
3: They're accusing him of visiting this Trump National Golf Course there in Southern California two times in the days leading up to President Trump's fundraising event there. And the second time, this is ultimately what the big red flag was he approached federal agents, according to investigators, and identified himself as somebody who works for the State Department and said that he was there for security details.
2: The ongoing conflict between the U.S. and Iran intensifying, but President Trump says he believes Iran wants to make a deal and that there are talks to reopen the Strait of Hormuz as early as this week. Security threats in the U.S. remain a concern. A growing number of states now dealing with additional cyber attacks against U.S. water facilities, and the federal investigation is widening. ABC's Aaron Katursky explains.
4: We just heard in the last couple of hours from the New Jersey Office of Homeland Security that two municipal water systems in the state were affected. New Jersey did not name the municipal water systems, probably because they don't want to cause any panic, because they say customers had uninterrupted access to their drinking water. A couple of the systems did go on manual controls. That means the hack was successful in shutting down some automated systems. That was quickly recognized. They figured out how to revert to manual controls, and that's what was done so that the water supply was never put at risk.
2: In Michigan, ABC News projecting that progressive Dr. Abdul Al-Sayed will win the Democratic Senate race in Michigan against moderate Representative Haley Stevens. The winner will take on Republican Representative Mike Rogers in November's general election. 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
2: Following the Trump administration's work to begin the process of removing temporary protected status, or TPS, for more than 350,000 Haitians nationwide, hundreds of Haitian immigrants in one state now being called for a check-in with local officials. Here's ABC's Armando Garcia.
10: Now what we're hearing is that some former TPS holders, specifically in Ohio, are being told to report to DHS, and some are being outfitted with ankle monitors. Some are being told to come in at a later date. But while the use of these ankle monitors is nothing new, this is

0: a new tactic to target Haitians for removal. They're also being told not to travel outside of a 75-mile radius.
1: Homeland Security also strengthening ties with TSA, working together to target and arrest people who have overstayed their visas. In Washington State, a suspected arsonist behind the Old Trails fire in custody and now facing charges. Dangerous wildfires continuing to burn, but fire crews getting a break from conditions as weather improves. Here's ABC's Alex Stone outside Spokane.
2: They've had a lot of progress in the last 2 days or so because the winds have been non-existent here, and firefighters are telling us, in fact, I spent some time yesterday talking to an LA fire division chief. He says that these fires are not very active any longer because they had the weather change.
1: Some residents returning after evacuations are finding little, if anything, left. Michelle Franzen, ABC News.
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5: And good afternoon, everyone. It is 12:05 and time now for your Country 1260 South Dakota News, being brought to you this hour by Capital City Ford, Lincoln, Toyota, and Peer. I'm Chris Daske. Kelloland News is reporting that earlier this year, the South Dakota Board of Medical and Osteopath Examiners issued a public reprimand of Nielsen Burns. Recently, the widow of a Peer man has acknowledged that she has come forward to admit she was the one who filed the complaint. That filing may have led to the disciplinary action. The Gregory Dallas Chamber will hold their Stomp, Chomp, and Roar Dinosaur event this Saturday at the Gregory City Park. Jamie Brown with the Chamber gives us the latest information for the fun-filled day on Saturday.
6: We've got a really fun day planned this Saturday. Gregory City Park from 9 to noon. This is our second annual Stomp, Chomp, and Roar. Last year, we had about 10 stations, and we have about that many this year, too. We've got some old favorites coming back, like our Geologic Layer Cake station. What is not to like about building your own little cake in a cup and getting to eat it? We also have our Speed Trap station back. That's run by Running, so kids can try and run and see if they can run faster than a dinosaur with that one. Buoys is going to be back with us with their Herbivore station. That one was really fun. Lots of different fruits and vegetables for the kids to try, including broccoli. This year, we're going to add in some herbs, let the kids try some different herbs. And then we got some new things this year, too. Brain, Nerve, and Spine, Dr. Brown, is going to do sounds of a dino. Bank West is coming up with a new station. Theirs is How a Dinosaur Feels. So that one's going to be all about the texture of different dinosaur skins. The library is going to be back again. We're going to do Unearth a Story with them. So you'll have to come and check out what story they're going to be reading. First Fidelity is going to do a dinosaur hunt. And Consumer Federal Credit Union is going to do a dinosaur dig. So kids will have to root around and see what they find out and get to keep during that dinosaur dig. And last but not least, we've got Hull Dental will be back again. And this year, they've got some really cute puppets, dinosaur puppets, that they're going to use to help show kids how you and dinosaurs can keep their teeth cleaned. So nice, fun event. There's stuff for kids and adults, so we just want everybody to come and join us and have a good time.
5: Jamie also touches on the new date for the Chamber's Harvest Festival coming up next month.
6: So originally, our Harvest Festival was planned for the 12th of September, and unfortunately, we're going to have to move that. And honestly, the reason we are moving that is because I will be traveling to Green Bay, Wisconsin, along with three of our Gregory Volunteer firefighters who are participating in the stair climb. It's an annual thing that firefighters across the country attend. They climb 1,038 stairs, which is the number of lives lost at 9/11. And not only are they going to be doing these stairs at the Green Bay Stadium, they do it in full gear. So Mark Brown, Brody Bowes, and Alex Hamilton will be participating in this. And I'll be there. I'm participating as well, but I'm going to be taking photos and documenting this this great event for them. So because of that, we are moving Harvest Festival back by a week. So now it will be Saturday, September 19th. Same deal, still in the Gregory City Park. From 2 to 7, we'll have all kinds of family fun We'll have arts, crafts, games, bouncy houses. I'm hoping to get the barrel train back.

0: We're going to have some live music. And then from 5 to 7, we'll have our soup tasting and pie tasting. This is something new that we added from starting last year. So any businesses can come and participate, bring a soup, or bring some pies. And it's a free will donation. So from 5 to 7 is a soup tasting and pie on Saturday, September 19th for Harvest Festival.
1: That again, Jamie Brown with us at the Gregory Dallas Chamber. The Burke High School softball team is doing a fundraiser this month. Matt Lindholm gives us all the details.
2: It's in our inaugural season, and we're really trying to get things going the right way. We need uniforms, equipment, things like that, just to get us ready to go for the season. What we're doing is we've created a stencil, and it has a cougar head with the word cougars through it, and we're going to go around and paint them on driveways, sidewalks, I guess anything that would fit on. We're charging $30. We'd like to get it done before school starts, but people are still asking for them. We can still get it done. If it keeps coming in, we're going to keep taking money. And this is the point of it, is to raise money. And if people decide they need it in a couple weeks or whenever, then that's our goal.
1: That again was Matt Lindholm on behalf of the Burke School District. The Hilltop Drive-In Theater in West Highway 18 in Gregory is going to start playing a new movie on their big screen on Friday night. Dawn Boyer tells us all about it.
3: We are just going to tone it down a little bit and give the kids one more show for the summer. So we're going to have Moana. They did it in an animated form, and now they're doing it in a live form. I guess Moana's Moana, no matter how you watch her, it's a good movie. We've, of course, got the hot butter popcorn. We've got the walking tacos with all the goodies that go on a walking taco. We've got chili cheese dogs, barbecue sandwiches. We got something for everybody. We started last weekend about 9:30, so we're getting closer to starting earlier and earlier.
1: That again was Dawn Boyer with the Hilltop Drive-In. The Burke Area Farmers Market will return to the Burke City Park tomorrow from 5:30 to 7. Kelsey Sutton says despite some rain the last couple of weeks, they've had some really good crowds out there.
4: Well, the last 2 weeks, there's been a lot of rain, so we're happy to contribute to getting rain in the area. And last week after the rain, the weather was beautiful, and all kinds of customers came down and hung out with us at the market. So this week, we're excited again. It's National Farmers Market Week. It's a time every year where across the country, farmers markets sort of celebrate together and apart and think about the ways that farmers markets are kind of ancient and modern, and they're beautiful ways to connect over food and land and community. And we really love this market because we do a ton of door prizes. And so if you come down and you check in at the one-stop payment table, you can register for a door prize, and you have a pretty good chance of winning something awesome from one of our vendors. You can usually get some body care, some lotion, some chapstick. You could get a craft, a toy, a blanket, or you can get produce. You know, the produce is really coming on now. Now you're going to start seeing a lot more tomatoes. Ray's back with his garlic. We're going to have that abundant produce time. And we have a lot of great bakers this year. You couldn't come and not find something great to take home.
1: That is Kelsey Sutton with the Burke Area Farmers Market. The Winter School District will have middle school orientation next Thursday the 13th, starting at 5:30 with middle school orientation before things get started with high school orientation at 6:30 in the Armory. Winter Middle School Principal Brett Gardner sends us a reminder.
5: Yeah, so just the students and their parents and guardians come to the Armory around 5:30, preferably before that, and we just give a little speech. We go over the handbook and kind of highlight what's going to happen during the year. But then the main part is after I'm done talking, we introduce our staff, and then we go over to their respective buildings. 7th and 8th graders will be in the basement of the middle school, high school, and 6th graders will be in the admin building. And you just kind of walk through your schedule. You pretend like I'm going to first period, second period, all the way through the day. You introduce yourself to the teachers, and then you try out your lockers and say hi to your friends. It's just kind of a great way to kick off the school year and get excited about the upcoming dates on August 20th, the first day. So really looking forward to seeing the students and having them in our hallways again.
1: That again was Winter Middle School Principal Brett Gardner. This is your Country 1260 South Dakota News. It is 1212.
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7: The City of Winter had their regular council meeting earlier this week. City Finance Officer Harley King.

0: Berry gives us the report.
1: They approved the previous meeting's minutes, the resignation of Rhonda Olson in the Corrections Department as a full-time LPN effective 7/29/2026, the resignation of Darby McIntyre in the Corrections Department part-time effective 7/20/2026, the resignation of Chris Mays in the Streets Department full-time effective 7/21/2026, the resignation of Aaron Debus in the Police Department full-time

0: of Ordinance 1095, a supplemental appropriation for bucket truck purchase at fair market value in the amount of $87,500. The council then moved into new business, where they motioned to approve the pay request number 4 for the Monroe Street project to Menning Excavation in the amount of $538,168.99. After that, the council motioned to approve and have the mayor sign the change order to the jail roof contract with the addition of $2,122. Next, the council motioned to approve and have the mayor sign the 7th Street tap grant work order. The council then motioned to approve the starting wages and adjust the starting wage scale for the corrections department with the following changes effective 8/3/2026. Change LPN from $23.42 an hour to $28 an hour, and CNA from $21.36 an hour to $25 an hour. After that, the council motioned to approve and have the mayor sign the work order and agreement form for the multi-community CIPP project. The last thing the council looked at tonight was paying the claims to the city. After a brief discussion, the council motioned to approve those claims, and they were approved 6-0.
1: That again was Winter City Finance Officer Harley Kingsbury. The city of Gregory had their regular meeting Monday night. Mayor Laura Peterson gives us her update.
2: The city council met last night at City Hall. We began with our department head report. Public Works Superintendent Gunner was not in attendance, but he was on the road picking up some additional coal mix to help continue repairing our potholes in town. Last week, his department had to remove one of the large cottonwoods in the city park, and he's arranging for a tree specialist to come to Gregory to inspect all the park trees. So we have all those huge cottonwoods, and we want to make sure that they're safe for everybody. Police Chief Cook reported that planning is underway for the annual bike rodeo, as well as an upcoming hunter safety course, and he encourages all residents to follow the Gregory Police Department Facebook page for updates. In my new role, I've been learning and learning and learning and making decisions and meeting with committees and setting up their meeting schedules. I'll be meeting with our housing board and the planning and zoning board also. The council approved ordering new speed limit signs. The entire city of Gregory will move to a 20-mile-an-hour speed limit. So our police department will be patrolling and reminding residents of the change. So we encourage everybody to watch their speed. The concrete crews will be arriving for phase 1. They're going to pour new curbs, gutters, and drain valleys. The public's asked not to drive on the new concrete for about 2 weeks to allow for proper curing. We took no action on a liquor license request. The council wanted more information about that business. We also took no action on adjusting the street levy changes. Gregory currently raises about $38,000 per year through the levy. That amount has unchanged since 2019. And as we all know, $38,000 does not go far in maintaining streets. The council members had several questions and want to ensure that we get this right. So more research and discussion will take place before we make a decision on that. The council completed its annual review of the South Dakota open meeting laws and accepted the county's hazard mitigation plan. We also reviewed and approved a road haul agreement with Gregory County covering a stretch of 338th Street. The Public Safety Committee conducted police officer interviews yesterday morning and made its recommendations to the council, and Chief Cook will be offering the position to one of the candidates.
1: That again was the mayor of Gregory, Laura Peterson. The Chamberlain City Council met on Monday. KWIR's Scott Schramm has more.
3: Budget requests for 27 were received from the Chamber, Lake Francis Kays, Cozart Library, Chamberlain Ocoma Fire Department, Scavenger's Journey, and Chamberlain Country Club. Now, a special meeting has been scheduled for August 10th, 5:30 for budget preparation. An update was received on the progress of Dinosaur Park with approval to pour a cement pad and build a gazebo. Now, a hearing was scheduled for a variance request at 5:40 on August 17th. A Smoky Groves payout application was received in the amount of $418,974 from H&W Contracting. A petition was received from the current Smoky Groves residents asking for a change to the covenants to allow parking of boats, campers, trailers on the property without being screened. The new police vehicle is getting striped and will take another 45 weeks to have all the equipment installed. Solik reported that the asphalt at Smoky Groves should be complete this week, possibly into Monday. And also, they'll get bids on the dredge in August with a start date scheduled for next spring. For KWIR News, I'm Scott Schramm.
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1: Well, they're starting to wind things down for the summer at the Ainsworth City Pool. Their final day is coming up, matter of fact, Friday. And the staff wants to thank everyone for a great summer at the Ainsworth City Pool. Again, their last day is this Friday, August the 7th. Looking at that forecast over the next 24, 48 hours, not too bad in north central Nebraska. Maybe a little more patchy smoke tonight, but clear otherwise. Temps down to 57. Winds will pick up a little bit for Thursday, a high of 90 tomorrow. Winds out of the southwest, 10 to 20. And then a 40% chance of scattered showers and thunderstorms Thursday night. Temps down to 62. And then sunny on Friday with a high of 89. 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It is 1221.
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1: Graveside services with military honors for 94-year-old Gene Neneman of Beaver Creek, Ohio, formerly of Platt, will be at the Platt City Cemetery on Thursday at 10:30 a.m. Graveside services for 98-year-old Ruth Ellen Gray of Chamberlain will be at a later date in the Union Cemetery at Bayou Hills. 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Those are the funeral announcements for this hour, again brought to you by Cotterber Smith Funeral Home. Mel McDaniel's just around the corner.
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6: 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Some of the items that we're featuring is a low-hour John Deere 9510R four-wheel drive tractor, John Deere 6130M mechanical front-wheel drive tractor with the loader, a John Deere 7810 mechanical front with the loader, lots of skid steers, Kubota tractors, international tractors, case tractors. 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
1: We're excited to have back with us once again Ethan Volber, of course, the manager for the Cologne Chaos Amateur Baseball Program. Coach, we're looking forward to the state tournament at Caldwell Park. We'll talk about your first-round matchup in just a bit. But for those who missed our chat last week, just talk about the guys qualifying for state out of Chamberlain and how well they played in districts there.
9: You know, we knew going in, winner, common opponents. We played them tight all year. Lucky enough to sweep them. The hardest thing to do in Pony Hills is beat a team three times. So we never knew how that game was going to go. And, you know, we get down early on in that

0: game. And, you know, all the credit in the world to the guys. They never gave up. High spirits, you know, on top of it. We went out, hit the ball. We played defense. You know, you make an error or two, it's whatever. You just brush it off. And that's kind of been the difference this year than the years past, is our ability to kind of just go with the flow and not let a lot of stuff bring us down.
1: You know, it was interesting. It's like March Madness. Of course, you being a Duke fan, love March Madness. But with the brackets coming out Sunday afternoon, you just don't know who's going to face who. And you guys draw Del Rapids PBR, who won a state championship a couple of years ago. So talk about this first-round matchup, seeing Del Rapids PBR. This should be a fun matchup coming up Thursday at 11 a.m., Coach.
0: Absolutely. Kind of like you said, pressure's on them. We're just going to go out and do our best. Don't know a lot about the team. Obviously, don't have a long history. Second time in the state tournament. We're just going to go out and do what we do. You know, obviously, they got great players, state champions, I think, 2 years ago. But 11 a.m. on a Thursday morning sounds like a good day to have a day. Anything can happen. Just go out and hit, play clean defense, and make the moves like we did all tournament. You know, nothing bad's going to come from that. And, you know, if we don't squeak by, we were there, we had fun, that's all you can do.
1: And like you said, that's when baseball's, in my opinion, is the most fun being played, when no pressure's on you, you can play loose and free, and all the pressure's on them. I mean, give it heck, you just never know what happens at the state tournament at Caldwell Park.
0: Absolutely. A couple years back, we knocked Kimball White Lake off at home by one run with nine guys on the road. You know, so it's just crazy, you know, when there's no pressure on you, and you don't feel that stuff that you have to win and you have to do this, or you have to have that hit, and you just kind of go out and do your thing. Great things happen, and history will show that.
1: Be a lot of fans at Caldwell seeing your guys play for the first time this year. Talk to me, remind my audience about guys who have been leading your pitching staff and hitting the ball well going into the state tournament.
0: Joey Cole grabbed his seventh win, most in franchise history for us. He's been an absolute unit. Hasn't started a ton and hasn't needed to. The guys came out of the bullpen, and guys like Jake Luce, a little bit of Carter Brickman, a little bit of myself, Kevin Carter, that's kind of the guys that'll get out there and get the starts, and the offense will go get us the lead, and Joey's job is just to go out there and close it down, or in a close game, he'll hold them so our bats can get back out in front. But Jake has two wins on the year. Joey, like I said, we got three saves on the year as a team, so, you know, pitching isn't too bad off. I think, obviously, Lewis with a rubber arm, that guy can go six games for 180 pitches every game and feel great. So I'm not worried. I think depth-wise, we're going to be okay. Hitting the ball is going to be the thing, kind of adjusting to some pitchers that we haven't seen.
1: Hey, we wish you guys nothing but the absolute best starting on Thursday. Ethan, thanks for joining us here, bud.
0: Absolutely. Thank you, Dosky.
1: That again was Ethan Vober, Cologne Chaos Amateur Baseball Coach.
2: 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That's us, Country 1260.

0: Daniel at Country 1260 as we say happy birthday to Pam DeBoerk of Winter. Here come those faster horses. Tom T. Hall now.
1: He was an old-time cowboy, don't you understand?

0: T. Hall, the old storyteller, Faster Horses here at Country 1260. As we say a happy birthday to Amanda Johnson of Bone Steel. Going to be a really fun evening at the Myrtle Golf Course coming up on Friday. They've been doing this for a few years now. It's a Wine on 9 event is what they call it, starting at 6 p.m. They'll have some appetizers, some beverages all around the course, and they'll also serve up their really delicious Super Nachos inside the clubhouse. Now, if you're over 21, it's $25 to take part. If you're under 21, it's $15. But regardless, it's going to be a fun night Friday at the Myrtle Golf Course. Now, Kimball's going to be doing an Echoes of the Past celebration fundraiser all throughout the day Saturday. A lot of different locations will be taking part just off of Kimball's Main Street. They'll have a market set up. They'll have a classic car show, Sloppy Joe meal, among many other things, Saturday in Kimball. Now, the Platte Chamber, don't forget, has a grand opening and ribbon cutting event. That'll be at Platte Lumber Supply this Friday at 11 a.m. Who doesn't love a Central South Dakota grilled hamburger and some macaroni salad on the side? I know I do. Stop by and say thanks to the previous owners and also welcome in the new owners, the Ringlings, at Platte Lumber Supply this Friday starting at 11 a.m. Your forecast at 12:34 is brought to you by our friends at Shippey Realty and Auction Winner. 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North Central Nebraska on the overnight, maybe a little patchy smoke, but it'll clear up. Temps down to 57 tonight. Sunshine breezy Thursday with a high of 90. Southwest winds 10 to 20. Then a 40% chance of showers and thunderstorms after midnight Thursday, temps down to about 62. South Central South Dakota could see some areas of smoke tonight, otherwise clear with temps down to 61. Thursday, 20% chance of showers tomorrow afternoon, sunshine with a high of 90, south wind 16 to 18, and then sunny on Friday, Friday's high 87. Temperature's pretty comfortable out there, 76 in Chamberlain, Piers at 79, 71 in Ainsworth, 73 in Valentine, Gregory right now is at 73. We're up to 75 degrees here in downtown winter. It's time now for your 1260 Farm Digest news for this hour, brought to you by Sandhills Equipment of Bassett, Nebraska. September corn is down 5 at 437 and a quarter. December is down 5 at 460 and a half. March down 5 at 476 and a half. August soybeans down 4 and a half, 1150 and a half. September is down 4, 1154 and three quarters. November is down 4 and a quarter, 1173 and a half. September Kansas City wheat is up 10 and a quarter at 717 and a quarter. December is up 10 and a half at 735. March is up 10 and a quarter at 746 and three quarters. We'll take a look at those livestock futures for you in just a few minutes. Managing for Profit is on the way next.
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2: Erot scouting and management remains critical as harvest approaches. I'm Erin Anderson, and this is Managing for Profit on Brownfield. A technical development lead at Syngenta says growers should be scouting for ear rot ahead of the 2026 harvest season. Dean Grossnickel says the impacts can extend far beyond the growing season.
3: We think about the tar spot, the southern rust, etc. But ear rots can cause a lot of quality loss in our grain and then also cause problems for livestock with higher mycotoxins and DON levels that could be toxic to our livestock. So protecting that yield up front and then help protecting that grain quality on the backside as well. To me, a fungicide is more about being preventative on that disease control rather than reactive.
2: He tells Brownfield, disease management is starting to become more limited.
3: It's showing up as that ear is developed. So that's when that infection's starting to occur. And then when we harvest it, that is actually going to be the lowest those mycotoxins are. Then when we throw it into storage, they can then progress. So we really want to make sure that when we talk about ear rots, we want to get it on again in a preventative fashion. And that's going to be at that VTR1. We know that ear infection direction that ear rot doesn't, you know, you won't see it till we get a lot of more kernel development. But it really starts, you really almost want a green silk out there and then put that fungicide on like a Miravis Neo to get that protection against the ear rots. The further on down the road we go, the less opportunity we have to protect that plant from the ear rots, even though those ear rots probably show up. And when we start husking back that ear, that's when we sometimes notice them, but they start early and you want to be, again, on the preventative side of that versus on the later timing, because we just don't have the opportunity to influence that when we get too late down the down that development cycle. When we think about fungicides and using fungicides, I'm a big believer in our newer fungicides are so much better than our older fungicides that we used to have. Really, it used to be like, you know, it was 50 to 60% of the time you saw a payback on using a fungicide from a plant health and disease prevention standpoint. But really, with the advent of the adaptin that you find in Miravis Neo and the Solatinol that you find in Trivapro, we've really set the stage and standard that we can protect more yield. We can help the plant health by conserving water in that. So when it gets hot and dry out, we're not losing water to evapotranspiration, to that transpiration within that plant, maximizing that photosynthesis. So whether it be disease control or the plant health benefits that you get out of these newer fungicides, it really does pay year in and year out

0: to use them. And it's just something that sometimes we get lost in that, yes, we want to protect our plant against disease control, but there are a lot of other benefits to that fungicide, specifically Amyrvis Neo and Trivapro, that really do pay benefits even in the absence of disease pressure.
1: Gross Nichols says growers should consult with their local agronomist if they find signs of disease in their fields. The Crop Protection Network says Gibberella ear rot is the third most impactful corn disease and can cause nearly 50 million bushels of yield losses per year. I'm Erin Anderson, and this is Managing for Profit on Brown Fields.
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2: 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The various agencies within the Kansas State Extension Program are cooperating with each other to tackle food insecurity. Anthony Reardon, an Extension Horticulture Small Farms agent in Johnson County, offers this analogy.
4: I like to kind of compare them to the cogs of like an antique clock. So picture a cog that is way off on the edge. It breaks. Well, suddenly one piece that was connected to that doesn't work now, right? And then the other ones that are connected to that are not working as efficiently. This is kind of what happens throughout your food systems as you see pieces kind of break or get removed or what have you. All the other pieces struggle to function as they were meant to function when they aren't operating efficiently.
2: Reardon says Kansas Extension is pursuing resilience for the food and ag system.
4: Resilient means that it's going to be, in the short term, able to withstand impacts that could affect it. So a good example here would be like when COVID hit and all of the grocery stores all of a sudden had nothing on their shelves. Well, that resiliency would be something you can build up in the short term. Sustainability would then be how we're building it up in the long term so that it can continue to be maintained and operating efficiently.
2: My thanks to Kansas Extension for use of the audio. That's Farm to Fork. I'm Daryl Anderson.
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6: 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October's up 155 at 229.45. December's up 135 at 228.62. August feeder cattle's up 250 at 353.70. September's up 270 at 348.85. October's up 275 at 339.90. August lean hogs down 102 at 96.82. October's down 130 at 83.05. December's down 137 at 74.40. Your 1260 Farm Digest news for this hour has been brought to you by Sandhills Equipment of Bassett, Nebraska. Coming up at 1250, we'll have a check on sports. In the meantime, we're going to sit back and talk about islands in the stream, because that's what we are. Kenny and Dolly here at 1260.

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1: Good afternoon, sports fans. We recently talked to Dan Sabers earlier today. He is the president with the South Dakota Amateur Baseball Association. He talks about the format for the Class A tournament being double elimination, and that starting out in Yankton on Friday, and then finishing in Mitchell the weekend after next.
2: Well, the State A tournament, I'm going to guess 15 years ago, they wanted to do a double elimination. Of course, there wasn't enough days in the state tournament to do them all here. Way back in the late 90s when it broke off, actually I was a commissioner and I proposed an A champ and a B champ. And at that time, we had an afternoon session of championships and then we had an overall champion. And as it turned out, the B was having a hard time compete. So some years later, it went to just an A champ and a B champ in the afternoon, which worked out very well for everybody involved. And then the A wanted to do more games because they weren't getting enough games, so they did their own double elimination, and they had to go to their own site the first weekend and bring it to Mitchell for the final weekend. And the only thing we need is two fields for a few games on Friday and I think one on Saturday. And to get it to there, because there's only so many hours, four games a day is the most you can play. So, you know, as far as the double A or the A, I have never been there because I'm always at the B for the first session. So I see the final six that they bring to Mitchell. But it's worked out very well for involved. The A commissioners run the A tournament, three A commissioners, and they run it this year's in Yankton. So it's worked out very well, and I have heard no complaints from them.
1: That again was Dan Sabers with us, president of the South Dakota Amateur Baseball Association. In the South Dakota State B Amateur Baseball Tournament in Mitchell this evening at 5:30, Elk Point takes on the Parks Mudcats, and around 8 p.m., Kimball Whitelake will take on Valley Springs. Well, some good moments for Chamberlain at the Junior Olympic swimming that took place last week in Des Moines, Iowa. Delaney Mines and Chamberlain tied for ninth overall in separate heat. That resulted in a swim-off. Delaney was able to win the swim-off and improved her time by 3 seconds. Also, a shout-out to Rexton Larson of Chamberlain, able to finish 8th place overall and improved his time by 29 seconds, resulting in 4th place for Chamberlain. Ladies golf tonight. Two Lady 9-hole scramble will take place at the Berg Golf Course this evening starting at 6 p.m. We talked earlier today to Tim Pravacek with the Rosebud Arrow Rod and Gun Club in Winter. He previews their trap shoot coming up on August 22nd.
3: Yeah, well,

0: have a crapshoot on August 22nd. Registration will be between 10 and 11. That's getting all the people's info in and money collected and whatnot. And we'll shoot 50 targets, everybody, and then we'll go turn around and shoot another 50 targets. So if you want to squad up, and the squad is a squad of five, to shoot together, we'll shoot 100. Then we'll turn around when everybody's finished and switch the machine over to double trap and shoot 50. So basically, you'll need to bring six boxes of shells. The cost is $40 for the 150 targets, and we'll have shoot-offs for ties in both singles and doubles event. And as far as eligibility, just basically anybody that's shot trap before, I'm not sure no one's going to show up that doesn't know what they're doing. Kind of a dangerous thing to do, try out. But anybody in 4-H or high school trap, any adults, we just split it up 50s because there's some that haven't shot up much. Shooting 100 targets in a row will wear a guy out. 50 targets and then 50, and then we'll switch it over to 50 more.
1: That again was Tim Provacek with us for the Rosebud Arrow Riding Gun Club and winner. Well, updates every half inning tomorrow for State B Amateur Baseball in Mitchell at 11 a.m. on 1260. Every half inning updates for Cologne taking on Del Rapids PBR Saturday on 1260. Every half inning update to the 1:30 game on Saturday as winner Cologne takes on the Del Rapids Mudcats. Then on 93.7 FM Saturday night, we'll have every half inning updates at around 8:15 as Burke takes on Redfield Dairy Queen. The Chamberlain Country Club has a Great Plains Senior two-man scramble tomorrow. That'll be a 10 a.m. shotgun start. The Bassett and Ainsworth Golf Courses are teaming up for a two-person, two-day tournament this weekend. Play will happen at the Bassett Country Club on Saturday starting at noon. On Sunday, play will be at the Ainsworth Golf Course starting at 9:30 a.m. Cost is $200 for a two-person team. We talked yesterday to Bennett Osborne. He is the coach for the Redfield Junior Legion baseball team. Will be hosting state this weekend starting on Friday. He talks about the solid field of teams, which includes winner Cologne.
2: Know that there's a lot of really good teams here. Madison, they're a team that definitely is circled as a favorite, had their 14U team. We went down and played them, our 13U, and my brother coaches that team, and he said that was one of the best teams he's seen at that age group. And they went to their state tournament and 10-run ruled everybody, so definitely thinking that they'll have some good ball players on that team. Winner, we played at our Legion region tournament in Chamberlain. I've heard that there's a lot of boys that are playing on the Junior Legion from that Senior Legion team, which is pretty much our case. We only lose four guys from our Legion team for our Junior Legion squad. That was a good winner team that we played. They knocked us out of the Senior Region tournament.
1: That again was Redfield Junior Legion baseball coach Bennett Osborne. With your KW Wire Sports, I'm Chris Dowski.
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1: From ABC News, I'm Michelle Franzen. Ship traffic in the Strait of Hormuz down to a trickle due to ongoing hostilities between the U.S. and Iran. President Trump insisting a deal to reopen the critical waterway may be finalized this week. Iranian officials, meantime, say it's in talks with Oman for a joint agreement to create a new shipping path. ABC News contributor and former Deputy Assistant Secretary of Defense for the Middle East, Mick Mulroy, says Iran holds the upper hand.
2: It just comes down to negotiations and what the U.S. is willing to concede or not concede, because it's obvious, I think, to all that the Iranians are going to keep control of the Strait of Hormuz unless they're forcibly basically pushed off that position. And that can only be done really by the U.S. military.
1: In London today, police arresting a woman in connection, they say, with a stabbing attack in Covent Garden. Police say four men were stabbed and say a pair of scissors were taken from the scene, a spokesperson calling it a mental health-related incident. The majority of ballots have been counted from yesterday's primary races in Michigan. ABC News projects progressive Dr. Abdul El-Sayed will win the Democratic Senate race in Michigan against moderate Representative Haley Stevens. ABC News political director Avery Harper says it's apparent that El-Sayed's message resonated.
3: But what it does say is that there is definitely a desire for an outsider candidate, someone who is espousing some of these progressive ideals. You know, I was on the ground in Michigan, and every time you go to a campaign event with Abdul El-Sayed, he begins with a very simple motto: getting money out of politics, putting money in your pocket, and Medicare for all.
1: El-Sayed expected to face off against GOP Representative Mike Rogers in November's election. In Washington state, fire crews getting a break from those whipping winds and raging wildfires. Many residents now returning to their neighborhoods, though, finding little, if anything, left. You're listening to ABC News.
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1: Police in Houston are crediting automated license plate readers with helping track down suspects in the attempted robbery of a Loomis armored car Tuesday. The would-be robbers used bear spray on the armored car.

0: Despite the extreme skin and eye irritation that bear repellent causes, the guard fired shots at the three teenagers who tried to rob him. The suspect sped away, but Houston Police Lieutenant Larry Croson says flock cameras tracked the white Mercedes to a car wash.
1: There were several people trying to get blood out of the back seat of the car, tampering with the evidence there. Those people are detained.
0: Two of the three suspects suffered non-life-threatening gunshot wounds. Croson says they're 15 and 16 years old. Jim Ryan, ABC News.
2: A morning rocket mission that went wrong, and now NASA and SpaceX officials say they're searching for a piece of that rocket they believe smashed into the moon. ABC's Rena Roy has details.
3: Astronomers say the rocket had dumped its remaining fuel and could not be controlled. Experts say based on mathematical calculations, the crash likely happened near the Einstein crater, creating an impact crater only visible up close. But they're still working on getting visual confirmation. NASA says it will use its lunar reconnaissance orbiter to try and spot the crater, but that could take time.
2: The head of the World Health Organization visiting the Democratic Republic of Congo as an Ebola outbreak continues. As of Monday, there are more than 3,800 cases confirmed across five of Congo's provinces. Michelle Franzen, ABC News.
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5: 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August 10th, we'll hold the regular cattle sale with all classes selling 9:30 a.m. way up. 12 noon, we will sell baby started calves and any feeder cattle. The rest of the month of August schedule is August 24th on Monday, another regular cattle sale, and then we will have a special fall calf, yearling, and way up cattle sale the last Saturday of August the 29th. For more information on any of the upcoming sales, give us a call or visit our website this Monday, August 10th, regular cattle sale, 605-775-2628 at Burke Livestock Auction. And remember, U.S. beef is what's for dinner.
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Maine's real country. According to research, 97% of Americans say they regret at least one trip they've taken, Las Vegas topping that list. Gee, I wonder why.

0: How big a hit is Ella Langley's Choosing Texas? It's been number one at the top of the top 100 chart now for 4 months straight. The only other song by a female artist that's been more time up there was Mariah Carey's All I Want for Christmas Is You. Ho, ho, ho.
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0: Lots of Gen Zers are making no plans their summer weekend strategy. 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According to recent research, nearly three-quarters of Gen Z adults say staying home has become their default weekend plan, with saving money and recharging topping the list of reasons.
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6: 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Beller Gudgel with 169, 75, 10 and a quarter. And Mark Miles, 320 at 1051 cut. Lex Palmer, one load at 900. Heifer consignments, Powderhorn with 140 head of guaranteed open, pregged open, 7-8 weights. Lochterman, Schubauer, 47 head of pregged opens. And Heath with 23 head of pregged opens. Colburn with 100 head of 600-pound steers. 2200 Thursday, Valentine Livestock, 12 noon, along with the ice cream and brownie social.
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11: 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Patchy smoke on the overnight in north central Nebraska with temps down to 57. South-southwest winds 10 to 15. Breezy and sunny for Thursday. Thursday's high at 90. Winds will come from the south-southwest 10 to 20, gusting up near 30 miles an hour. Thursday night, there is that 40% chance of showers and thunderstorms after midnight. Temps down to 62. Sunny on Friday. Friday's high 89. Areas of smoke possible on the overnight in south central South Dakota.

0: temps down to 61. South winds 13 to 15. Just a 20% chance of scattered showers and thunderstorms Thursday. Sunny with a high near 90 degrees. South winds 16 to 18. Looking ahead to Thursday night, 20% chance of showers and thunderstorms in central South Dakota. Temps down to 64 on Thursday night. South winds 13 to 18, gusting as high as 26.
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0: Mark Chestnut, Gonna Get a Life, Real Country Shotgun here. Is it Friday yet? No, but we are inching closer and closer. Happy Wonderful Wednesday. Here's one side effect of weight loss drugs like Ozempic and Wegovy. They're straining relationships, apparently. In fact, studies show that major weight loss can double your odds of a divorce. Why? Losing a lot of weight can lead to major changes in confidence, lifestyle priorities, and even attraction between partners. And one partner's transformation can create tension if the other doesn't share the same health journey.
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2: From ABC News, I'm Michelle Franzen. Hostilities between the U.S. and Iran not waning. President Trump, though, voicing optimism that a deal, he says, to reopen the Strait of Hormuz could come this week. Sources, meantime, tell ABC News Iran remains the prime suspect in a growing number of states dealing with water facility cyber attacks. ABC's Aaron Katursky has details.
3: We just heard in the last couple of hours from the New Jersey Office of Homeland Security that two municipal water systems in the state were affected by these hacks. New Jersey did not name the municipal water systems, probably because they don't want to cause any panic, because they say customers had uninterrupted access to their drinking water.
2: Russia carrying out air attacks in Ukraine's capital overnight again, killing at least 17 in Kyiv. Ukraine's President Zelensky, hosting UK's new defense minister, urged allies to help stop Russia's aggression.
4: This night, again, the signal before the winter, we think that we need the unanimity and we need strong support from your country and from all other European friends.
2: In Germany, U.S. officials were told authorities found a drone fitted with explosive devices and a detonator near a Ukrainian cargo aircraft at the Leipzig airport. The airport has been the target of multiple suspected Russian sabotage ops. Ohio Congressman Max Miller continuing to deny domestic abuse allegations from several accusers, including his ex-wife. ABC's Rachel Scott has more on Republican reaction.
5: There's no chance that I'm removing myself from this race.
6: The family scandal erupting into full view on Capitol Hill. President Trump has publicly stood by Miller, a former close aide. But Miller says the president raised concerns about whether he could win re-election. Many Republicans silent. We tried asking Senator John Husted, who also represents Ohio.
7: Do you believe that Miller should resign? Are you calling on him to get out of the race? Why aren't you commenting?
2: Yesterday, the House Ethics Committee formally announced an investigation into Miller for alleged domestic violence and abuse or illegal drug use. You're listening to ABC News.
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2: In Washington state, a suspected arsonist behind the Old Trails fire is in custody and facing charges. Dangerous wildfires continue to burn, but fire crews are beginning to get a break from conditions as weather improves. ABC News meteorologist Samara Theodore says that's providing some good news for residents in the Pacific Northwest and Rockies dealing with unhealthy air quality.
12: Specifically up towards Seattle, Spokane, we got a lot of cloud coverage over the past couple of days. Winds became calmer, temperatures dropped a bit. And so this gave firefighters a fighting chance at fighting these fires. Meanwhile, some of the stronger winds and dry conditions persisted in places like

0: Medford, Aspen, Colorado. As a result, we have red flag warnings in place for those areas.
1: In Massachusetts, the trial for Lindsay Clancy in its seventh day. The mother is accused of strangling her three children in 2023. Attorneys for Clancy argue she suffered from postpartum psychosis and did not receive adequate care. ABC News legal contributor Brian Buckmeyer has more.
2: Witness described four different drugs that fell into these categories of being antipsychotic, antidepressants, or anti-anxiety. And for those groups of drugs, the witness said that they had slightly elevated levels, but nothing that was alarming. But for one drug, Seroquel, this witness said that it was double the amount that you would suspect, but still the amount of Seroquel within her system was not at a toxic or lethal level.
1: I'm Michelle Franzen, ABC News.
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0: Matt Stellan, Real Country, Shotgun Taylor, fun facts you don't need to know. 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
8: It's Chris with Pfeiffer Auction Realty, and we're excited about our Southern Dakota pre-harvest auction that is going to be on August the 11th, 9 o'clock sharp central time at our facility just south of Sioux Falls on I-29. 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
2: 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Patchy smoke on the overnight in north central Nebraska with temps down to 57. South-southwest winds 10 to 15. Breezy and sunny for Thursday. Thursday's high at 90. Winds will come from the south-southwest 10 to 20, gusting up near 30 miles an hour. Thursday night, there is that 40% chance of showers and thunderstorms after midnight. Temps down to 62. Sunny on Friday. Friday's high 89. Areas of smoke possible on the overnight in south central South Dakota. Attempts down to 61. South winds 13 to 15. Just a 20% chance of scattered showers and thunderstorms Thursday. Sunny with a high near 90 degrees. South winds 16 to 18. Looking ahead to Thursday night, 20% chance of showers and thunderstorms in central South Dakota. Temps down to 64 on Thursday night. South winds 13 to 18, gusting as high as 26.
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0: George Strait and Real Country. Back to school time. New survey of parents finds that simply driving their kids to and from their school activities takes up to an average of 38 minutes every day. That adds up to 6,858 minutes over the course of a school year. But mom and dad, let me just say this. As Trace Atkins would say, you're going to miss this.
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3: Good to talk to you, Chris.
2: You betcha, Al. And I wanted to touch on this before people were asking some questions and maybe curious about some of the IT work that you guys do. Walk me through. I know you guys do a lot of different service work with IT. What can you tell us about some of the things that you guys do on the IT side of things?
3: We have around 65 technicians that support internal networks for companies. On top of that, we sell PCs, servers. We do all of that, so we're a big source on that. We sold last year around 2,500 new pieces of equipment on the IT side. But we do cybersecurity, especially this day and age. I know now if you paid any attention, you see that the cybersecurity is going after all the Iran's chasing all the water. Some about the water attacks, if you paid any attention to that. We support that, so we make sure we don't have any issues with that. We combat that. We monitor it 24/7, 365. And a lot of times we're working on your network and you don't even know we're working on it. So we've reported attacks to people the day after we've stopped them, or the same day that we've stopped them. They didn't even know they were trying to be attacked. So we are very vigilant in that. And we have roughly, in that network, we have roughly over 2,500 IT endpoints that we support just in the local city of Sioux Falls. So we have quite a few customers there, but we are nationwide. We have a lot of customers that have branch offices throughout the United States that we support. It's quite an opportunity for us to reach out, support our end users through that.
2: Now, how does it work exactly, Al? If people want to call up Workplace by Direct, first off, if you can, give us a phone number, and does someone actually physically come on site, or do you guys do it remotely, just so there's no confusion out there?
3: The number to call is 866-583-3377. Call that number, tell us you're interested, and then what we'll do is we'll have somebody come out and we'll actually walk down your facility, take a look at everything you've got, and then we'll take some notes, see, you know, how old your stuff is, and, you know, kind of talk through any pain points that you have with your current providers and see what you're looking to do, you know, what you are lacking and what you need for support. And we'll come back and put it on paper and say this is what it's going to cost you to do it. Hopefully we can do an agreement with you and be your support anchor.
2: Now, I know you guys do a lot of work with, like, copiers. You guys sell service copiers. Talk about that.
3: We do. We sell the Caton brand copiers and the Kyocera brand copiers. We have four technicians that support that. And then once the copiers are on your network to print to them, then our IT team actually supports them too. So if there's any issues with that machine, it gets reported to us. And then our IT team will actually report that to the actual technician if they need to do something hands-on with it. So, and our price points are really aggressive. So I would recommend if you're looking to do any upgrading on any of your output devices, copiers, printers, to give us a call. We'd be more than happy to give you a quote and see what you think.
2: Now, if people are having computer issues, Al, talk about the services you guys provide. I know you touched about IT services that you guys provide. What about computer issues and people have maybe are having issues out here?
3: Yeah, what we would do is if you have an issue with your hardware, if there's something wrong with it, if we cannot come and fix it on site, we will give you a loaner piece, get it up and running, and then take that piece that you have an issue with, and we will work on it. We have six technicians. That's all they do in our Sioux Falls office. They work on hardware. So if there's something that needs to be redone, that's what we do. So you're not going to be down. We're not just going to take your computer and leave you without something. We'll give you something in the meantime and then fix it there. And if not, if we can diagnose it, what it is, if we can diagnose that there's something wrong with it, we'll actually bring the part to you so you don't have any real downtime in your office without taking your device.
2: Now, Al, if people are hearing this, they've heard that, I'm sure, and it says 25 seconds or less. What exactly does that mean, 25 seconds or less? Can you explain that to us?
3: If you call in with an issue, your phone call on average is answered within 25 seconds or less. So our goal is no later than the third ring, and that's 24/7, 365. Yeah, you're going to be talking to somebody, and the third ring is our goal. So,
2: Al, I know we've

0: 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Anything else you want to pass along to our listeners, stuff they need to know about Workplace BuyDirect?
1: Yeah, we support over 25,000 endpoints, which is 25,000 computers, basically, throughout the state of South Dakota and, you know, in the following states that we support companies in. So we're the real deal.
0: Well, that is good to know, Al. Thanks for keeping us in the know. I appreciate your time here today, sir.
1: All right. Thanks, Chris.
0: That, again, was Al Schlacker on behalf of Workplace BuyDirect, serving all of South Central South Dakota.
2: ABC News.
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5: Good afternoon. This is Mike Finley of Prairie Traders here in Fort Pierre with your afternoon futures closes. Cash cattle probably going to be about a 235 to 236 top. Cattle kill right at 110,000. Close good today. August cattle up 222 at 234.17. Ox up 157 at 229.47. Dece up 140 at 228.60. Feeders in August up 212 at 353.60. Sep up 222 at 348.60. Cash hogs stay a steady, $64 top, hog kill 46,000. Hogs in August down 125 at 96.60. Ox down 132 at 83.02. In the grains, these corn goes down 5.5 at 460. Novi beans down 3 at 1174.5. August soybean meal down 130 at 309.60. August bean oil down 43 at 67.75. Wheat markets, D Chicago up 4 at 661. D Kansas City up 6.5 at 731. These Minneapolis down a penny at 708, and the D's oats up 2 at 333. In the softs today, October sugar up 11 at 1515. October cotton up 71 at 8184. September cocoa down 42 at 5848. September coffee up 280 at 326.90. Sep OJ down $2 at 157.70. Crude today in September down 47 at 75.25. Metals quite a little bit better. Gold's up $163 in August. We're trading at $4,209. 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
4: Joining us now is Winter High School Principal and Athletic Director Brian Nas to talk about high school orientation coming up here on the 13th. Brian, as always, great to talk to you. What can you tell us about orientation coming up here?
5: Well, we're going to have orientation, like you said, on the 13th of August at 6:30 at the middle school. Mr. Gardner is going to go an hour ahead of us. And then at 6:30, we'll have the high school kids and parents. And, you know, we'll talk about the calendar and handbook and the planners. And we'll make sure we have the parents' correct phone numbers and addresses, emails, and, you know, go over schedules a little bit. And Mr. Patmore talk about computers and what they need to know about that. Go over bell schedules. Food account. Mrs. Root will talk about, Laurel will talk about lunch accounts, and you know, that's kind of our, you know, kickoff to the school year. You know, we're ready to go.
4: You know, it's kind of crazy. School bells will be ringing soon, and then fall sports. It's a fun time of year, Brian.
5: Yeah, it is. It's that exciting time, and it's that exciting time. You know, sports rolls around, and everybody's in first place right now, and everybody's got a winning record. Nobody has a losing record, and you know, it's kind of exciting.
4: Hey, we're looking forward to seeing you guys at all the activities and at the school. Thanks for joining us here, Brian.
5: Hey, you betcha, Chris, anytime.
4: That again, Winter High School Principal and Activities Director Brian Nas with us.
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2: And good afternoon. It is 3:15 and time now for today's afternoon weather discussion brought to you by Rosebud Concrete. Come for North Central Nebraska tonight, patchy smoke before 7, mostly clear and a low around 57. South-southwest wind 10 to 15 miles an hour. Tomorrow sunny and a high of 90, breezy with a south-southwest wind at 10 to 20 miles an hour. Tomorrow night, a 30% chance of showers and thunderstorms. Mostly clear, a low around 62. South-southeast wind at 10 to 15 miles an hour. On Friday, sunny with a high near 88. Northwest wind at 10 to 15 miles an hour. Friday night, a 20% chance of showers and

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1: And for South Central South Dakota, tonight, areas of smoke, otherwise mostly clear, a low around 61, south wind 13 to 15 miles an hour. Tomorrow, a 20% chance of showers and thunderstorms after 4, areas of smoke before 10, with areas of smoke after 4, sunny and a high near 90, south wind at 16 to 18 miles an hour. Tomorrow, a 20% chance of showers and thunderstorms. Areas of smoke before 7, mostly clear, a low around 64, south wind at 13 to 18 miles an hour. On Friday, sunny with a high near 86, northwest wind 11 to 14 miles an hour. Friday night, a 40% chance of showers and thunderstorms, mostly clear and a low around 62, east wind at 8 to 10 miles an hour. Saturday, a 20% chance of showers and thunderstorms before 1, sunny with a high near 92. Saturday night, mostly clear and a low around 64. Sunday, mostly sunny with a high of 90. On Sunday night, a chance of showers and thunderstorms, partly cloudy, a low around 64. Monday, mostly sunny with a high near 86. And Monday night, a chance of showers and thunderstorms, partly cloudy and a low around 62. Currently, Chamberlain has 81 degrees, Pier 84, Valentine 79, Ainsworth has 78 degrees, Gregory 78 degrees, and here at Country 1260, we have 80 degrees. And that's your afternoon weather discussion brought to you by Rosebud Concrete. Coming up today is Ag News, but first it's time for the Harvest USA Report.
2: Welcome to the Harvest USA Report. I'm Brian Hale. An original production of Howard Hale Broadcasting, now expanded throughout North America.
3: So we're talking to Seth Buxtell on the irrigated corn. You pick a date and go, or do the guys wait for a frost?
4: In this area, they have their corn matured out, ready to chop before a frost. I won't say that we always get all of it covered before it freezes, but the majority of it. The guys are planting the beginning of May and scheduling a 90 to a short 100-day corn. You'll get that chopped off in mid-September, late September. And typically speaking, our killing frost isn't until later September 20th or after. So most of that crop has reached maturity for silage.
3: I'm 60 miles north of the border in southern Alberta. We've got a big irrigated area up here, and there's lots of corn, grain, yep, sweet, and silage. And it seems over the years that the guys doing silage corn have never been able to get it without a little bit of frost blight on the leaves. And I've always thought, man, those leaves must have some value. I wonder if the value goes down if it gets burnt by a frost.
4: So the leaves are such a small portion of your total tonnage. And this is just hypothetically speaking, but if they're pushing their maturity window right up against frost, what they're doing is they're pushing for tons. They're planting a longer day corn to try to get the tonnage out of it and get it right before it freezes. Does it hurt a little bit? Maybe a little bit. But if you planted a longer day corn and you picked up an extra 2 tons to the acre, is it 2 tons to the acre worth of leaf damage? No.
3: Yeah.
4: So it's a balance. It's a teeter-totter on where you put your weight and how far you're going to push it.
5: 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Thanks again for listening, and may God bless. I'm Brian Hale.
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1: And good afternoon. I'm Leslie Schramm with today's Ag News. 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Preshell Livestock Auction will have a weigh up cow sale tomorrow starting at 11 a.m. Platte Livestock Market will hold a regular cattle sale along with weigh ups on Wednesday, August 12th. 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Valentine Livestock Auction will hold a special feeder sale

0: on Thursday starting at noon with over 2,500 head in the offering. 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
0: And let's take a look at those closing numbers for corn in September, down 5.5 at 436¾. December, down 5.5 at 460. March, down 5¾ at 475¾. Kansas City wheat for September, up 6.5 at 713½. December, up 6.5 at 731. March, up 7 at 743½. Soybeans in August down 3.5 at 11.51½. September down 2.25 at 11.56½. November down 3 at 11.74¾. And your closing numbers for live cattle in August up 2.22 at 2.34.17. October up 1.57 at 2.29.47. December up 1.40 at 2.28.67. Feeder cattle in August up 212 at 353.32, September up 222 at 348.37, October up 227 at 339.42. Lean hogs in August down 125 at 96.60, October down 132 at 83.02, December down 112 at 74.65. And that's your Country 1260 Ag News, brought to you by Mathis Farm Equipment in Winter. Coming up during the Farm and Ranch Review today, we are going to hear from Matt Woolman, but first we'll check in with Pam Geppert and today's Dakota Farm Talk.
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3: We're pretty excited. We're pretty proud. We see it as not only a win for us, but a win for, you know, all the people that support us throughout the year. We've got a really good locals establishment here, and I feel like it's probably those guys that went out and voted for us, so we really appreciate that.
2: Sponsored by the South Dakota Beef Industry Council and the South Dakota Beef Checkoff, the Beef Burger Showdown encouraged consumers to nominate their favorite beef burger, which is the Claw, for the second year running.
3: The half-pound beef burger, seasoned, and then we throw some lobster on top of that, and then it's a Asiago cheese, and then a house-made, like a garlic white wine reduction cream sauce.
2: Schwab explains Neighbors uses fresh ground beef, which is hand-patted each day. He says the Claw is a surf and turf on a bun.
3: It just makes all the difference, the fat content, the fat quality. Beef has become the perfect vessel for us to find other ways to get new flavors and tastes.
2: Beef burgers from 17 South Dakota restaurants were nominated in the showdown, including the Smash Burger, the Razzle Dazzle, and even the What the Duck Burger. But in the end, the Claw from Neighbors came out the winner. Schwab will display the 2026 trophy alongside the awards from previous years and looks forward to continued bragging rights. The Beef Burger Showdown is a checkoff promotion encouraging consumers to order beef at their favorite burger joints, cafes, and other eateries this summer. I'm Pam Geppert reporting for the South Dakota Beef Industry Council.
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0: 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The various agencies within the Kansas State Extension Program are cooperating with each other to tackle food insecurity. Anthony Reardon, an Extension Horticulture Small Farms agent in Johnson County, offers this analogy.
1: I like to kind of compare them to the cogs of like an antique clock. So picture a cog that is way off on the edge. It breaks. Well, suddenly one piece that was connected to that doesn't work now, right? And then the other ones that are connected to that are not working as efficiently. This is kind of what happens throughout your food systems as you see pieces kind of break or get removed or what have you. All the other pieces struggle to function as they were meant to function when they aren't operating efficiently.
0: Reardon says Kansas Extension is pursuing resilience for the food and ag system.
1: Resilient means that it's going to be, in the short term, able to withstand impacts that could affect it. So a good example here would be like when COVID hit and all of the grocery stores all of a sudden had nothing on their shelves. Well, that resiliency would be something you can build up in the short term. Sustainability would then be how we're building it up in the long term so that it can continue to be maintained and operating efficiently.
0: My thanks to Kansas Extension for use of the audio. That's Farm to Fork. I'm Daryl Anderson.
2: The rising cost of fuel and other inputs is affecting every aspect of the ag industry. 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
5: 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Matt, we were talking in July about your chicken coop. So what's been keeping you guys busy here over the last month?
6: Hey, Chris. Yeah, so we kind of ended on that note was chicken coops, spring, early summer, kind of hot items, a lot of chickens, people doing chickens and stuff. What's really been picking up is if you're getting west of winter, is actually porch buildings. We've got a couple different sizes. Like we've got that end porch unit where you can have like that lofted look. We've got a wraparound porch. We've got a cabin corner porch. So those are items, surprising, you know, that have been pretty hot during, you know, West River area. A lot of people just have that space. They want kind of a relaxation spot, I guess.
5: Now, and I know you guys have different size dimensions. If people want like a storage space in their backyard for a storage building, talk about some of the different dimensions and things you guys build out there for people.
6: So a lot of the starting to look at bigger buildings, which I would consider like anything from a 12 by 24. If you're doing a porch, I'd recommend at least something like that because the porch does cut into the square footage a bit. So 12 by 24 and going bigger tends to be a pretty good size. 14 by 24, you can go all the way up to 16 by 60 if you want to. But yeah, those tend to be popular if you're going with porch buildings because it's not just backyard storage. Now you're finishing off some interior.

0: space. So those typically go bigger with a building size because you need a lot more interior space for shelving or lounge chairs or something like that.
1: This is, I know you guys are busy 365 days a year pretty much. Would you say the summer is one of your busiest times of the year here, Matt?
0: The summer, surprisingly, is not. Summer is busy, but spring and fall tend to be our busy times, simply because a lot of people are on vacation during summer, so there is not as much, you know, if they're on vacation, they're not around the place all the time, and therefore it does slow, compared to spring and fall, it does slow down a bit in summer.
1: Man, we can talk quite a bit on a lot of different things that you guys have to offer. Is there anything else you want to share with our listeners while we have in the phone lines here today, sir?
0: No, I was just good to touch base again. I just tell customers, take a look at the one at the South Livestock there in Winter. Take a look at some of the buildings there. Kind of get a feel of, you know, what the interior feels like. And give us a call if you have questions with them.
1: Hey, Matt, thanks for your time. We appreciate it, bud.
0: Yep, I appreciate it. Thanks, Chris.
1: That, again, was Matt Woolman with Quality Storage Buildings of Central South Dakota.
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3: Today is the second and final day of the Nebraska Grazing Conference. For 26 years, the University of Nebraska and the Range Science Program has put on this two-day extravaganza. Mitch Stevenson is the range scientist at UNL in charge. Had a great conversation with him last night. Some interesting things, because I got to tell you, I've always appreciated grass. And I know there are a lot of people that drive down the road and they see rangeland and they think it's a lot of nothing. There's a tremendous amount of ecology. There's a tremendous amount of components that determine health or struggling plants. But the importance of the rangeland, and obviously today we're talking about it in the context of the greater sand hills of America. We cannot lose this. We've lost so many grazing acres in the United States. We're at about half of what we were in 2000. When this conference began, we had 1.1 billion, and today we have 643 million. These grasslands are vital for carbon sequestration in the farmer's sense. I'm not talking about a payment. I'm not talking about carbon intensity. I'm talking about what God created to replenish the soil with health. And Mitch told me a couple of things. In fact, it was part of the trivia contest that I want to share in a moment. First, I want to remind you about Certified Piedmontese. Speaking of Nebraska Sandhills, that's where the base for the Nebraska Certified Piedmontese program is. Now, the products are sold around the world. The cattlemen are not only in Nebraska. They are throughout the Great Plains of America. But you won't find any cattle in the Florida Everglades. There are a few in Montana. But not even any calves come into the system from as far south as Texas. More details about the most tender beef on the planet. That's the key component. That's what matters most. It will be the most tender beef because Piedmontese does that. Order today. You don't need to go to the store. We deliver to the door. CP Beef. So what country in the world has the highest percentage of grazing acres? Australia at 98%. What country in the world has the most total acres? I got this one wrong. I thought this would be India because India's got four times more cows than anybody else and they don't eat them, so they just perpetually are there. But it's Russia. Russia has the most total grazing acres. I don't think they use them well, but that's not for me to say because I haven't been there. Here's what I wanted to talk about most. Little bluestem is the plant, the grass for the state of Nebraska. We have a lot of little blue. And for a healthy grass, what percentage of the biomass of that grass is underground? Between 75 and 85%. That's incredible when you think about the root system and you think about that little rain that comes after a period of drought and that plant just responds. That's because that root is there. It all comes back to the importance.

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5: This is the SDSU Extension Radio Network. I'm Pam Geppert. Drought stress can lead to nitrate accumulation in plants, and ranchers are encouraged to test their forages before feeding to livestock. SDSU Extension cow-calf field specialist Taylor Grusing explains failed crops can be especially high in nitrates.
6: Oats, barley, wheat, any of that was put up for hay. And then some of our summer growing forages right now, such as millet, sorghum, sedan grasses, they could also be nitrate accumulators.
5: Drought-stressed corn can also accumulate nitrogen and should be tested. SDSU Extension offers free nitrate analysis to enable producers to make informed feeding decisions. The free nitrate sampling is offered at all 8 regional extension centers.
6: But we're also setting up drop boxes at livestock auction markets across the state as well that we will collect once a week after sale day. So that way they are easier to access for cattlemen. They can drop them off and then we will get those samples tested and communicate the results as soon as possible.
5: Grusing advises bringing in a sample taken from at least 10 locations in a field, whether that's the growing plant, forage still in the windrow, or from a bale lot. Mix these samples together.

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0: 1260. That is Jason Aldean and Anytime Soon. Hey, we're saying happy birthday to Judy Mills of Winter today. 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That's Kutra Electric in Winter. For North Central Nebraska, for tonight, patchy smoke, mostly clear and a low around 57. South-southwest wind at 10 to 15 miles an hour. Tomorrow, sunny with a high of 90, breezy with a south-southwest wind at 10 to 20 miles an hour. Tomorrow night, a 30% chance of showers and thunderstorms before 8. Mostly clear, a low around 62, south-southeast wind at 10 to 15 miles an hour. For South Central South Dakota, for tonight, areas of smoke, mostly clear and a low around 61, south wind at 13 to 15 miles an hour. Tomorrow, a 20% chance of showers and thunderstorms after 4, areas of smoke before 10, then areas of smoke after 4, sunny and high near 90, south wind at 16 to 18 miles an hour. Tomorrow night, a 20% chance of showers and thunderstorms. Areas of smoke before 7, mostly clear, a low around 64. South wind at 13 to 18 miles an hour. Currently, Chamberlain has 81 degrees, Piers at 85, Valentine 79, Ainsworth 78 degrees, Gregory at 78 degrees, and here at Country 1260, we have 81 degrees. And be sure to stop by Katie Bugs in Winter. Check out their new line of graphic tees, tops. They've also got new home decor items for the upcoming fall season. And you can also shop online at katiebugscollection.com. The T4 Foundation of Winter is hosting their annual co-ed kickball tournament on Labor Day Monday. That is September 7th. It's going to be at McDonald's Park. Sign up is going to start at noon. Tournament starts at 1. It's open to 10-person teams for those ages 12 and up, and cost is $50 to sign up a team. It is 3:49, ABC News at the top of the hour.
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2: From a Packer to a Viking once again, Aaron Jones joins us. And Aaron, free agency came about last year, but you're back in purple. Tell us about that decision and how that came back into play.
3: I think it was an easy decision. I definitely didn't want to go anywhere. I felt like over the past 2 years that I've been here, we've been building things the right way. I wanted to continue to grow my game. I felt like I haven't hit my prime. I haven't reached where I want to reach. And like I said, we have built upon something. 14 wins the first year. And last year, we felt like we should have been in the playoffs, just missed it. A couple games that could have went our way or could have been in the playoffs. And I felt like we'd have been a dangerous team. So just building upon that. And my brother's in the locker room. I didn't want to leave those guys. And the system that we run, I felt like it's perfect for me. They really take care of me here. So I didn't want to go anywhere, and I'm glad it worked out. And God doesn't make mistakes. I'm here for a reason.
2: All right. Hey, we'll talk about that reason when we come back.
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2: With Aaron Jones, Vikings running back. And Aaron, you said before the break, you haven't hit your prime yet. The average football fan might say, what? Aaron Jones has been in this league for a long time. So what's Aaron working on here in camp to get to his so-called prime?
3: Finishing every run, making sure I'm in the best shape ever. So not just when I'm running the ball, but when one of my teammates has the ball, you see me flashing into the screen, making those key blocks, just asserting my play style and really setting the tempo and standard. And I feel like that's one of the things I'm here to do as well. And it's always room to grow. I could get better at my route running, running the ball as well, breaking a little more tackles, making more people miss. I feel like when you get content is when you get satisfied. I know there's a lot of room left for me to continue to grow and continue to get better. And that's one of the reasons it's helped me stay in this league as long as

0: just never feeling content, never feel like I've arrived, and always feeling like I can continue to work and get better.
1: Hey, thanks for your time. Really appreciate you. Have a great 26.
0: Yes, sir. Thank you so much. Good to see you.
1: Good seeing you. Hey, Aaron Jones, everybody. That concludes this one. Until next time, I'm Neil Roberts.
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2: From ABC News, I'm Lindsay Davis, anchor of Prime, streaming weeknights on ABC News Live. Ongoing hostilities between the U.S. and Iran continue to impact the Strait of Hormuz ship traffic. President Trump says a deal to reopen the strait could come this week, but Iranian officials say they're in talks to finalize a joint agreement with Oman. It comes as sources tell ABC News Iran remains the prime suspect in cyber attacks across multiple states. ABC's Aaron Katursky has the latest.
3: Iran is the prime suspect because we're at war with Iran, and Iran may be trying to make clear it has the capacity to retaliate if President Trump escalates the war, as he's considered doing. Iran cannot match the U.S. military, but they are making clear that they can take aim at critical infrastructure and systems that Americans depend on every day.
2: President Trump is in Las Vegas today to highlight tax cuts for working families. Some Vegas hospitality workers say that they're getting squeezed by a tourism slowdown and blame the war in Iran and Trump-era tariffs. Results for the closely watched Senate Democratic race in Michigan are in. ABC News projects progressive newcomer Dr. Abdul El-Sayed will have a narrow victory against moderate Representative Haley Stevens. El-Sayed took a victory lap today.
4: I just can't say how grateful I am to have earned the votes that we got. We took on a machine.
2: The seat vacated by Democratic Senator Gary Peters is a must-win seat for Democrats. In Washington state, a change in the weather is giving firefighters a bit of a break as they battle wildfires. Smoke remains a concern for some residents. ABC meteorologist Samara Theodore has details.
5: We are anticipating some of the heaviest extreme wildfire smoke to be situated just north of Spokane. And then this does make its way meandering all the way south into Utah, Richfield, Utah, seeing some very heavy smoke as well. So smoke is a real issue out there.
2: A suspected arsonist behind the Old Trails fire remains in custody and is facing charges. You're

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4: 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For the latest on today's headlines, be sure to watch Prime tonight, starting at 7 Eastern on ABC News Live. 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
5: Police in Houston crediting automated license plates readers with helping track down suspects in an attempted robbery of a Loomis armored car Tuesday, and they used bear spray, police say, on the armed guard.
6: Despite the extreme skin and eye irritation that bear repellent causes, the guard fired shots at the three teenagers who tried to rob him. The suspect sped away, but Houston Police Lieutenant Larry Croson says flock cameras tracked the white Mercedes to a car wash.
7: There were several people trying to get blood out of the back seat of the car, tampering with the evidence there. Those people are detained.
6: Two of the three suspects suffered non-life-threatening gunshot wounds. Croson says they're 15 and 16 years old. Jim Ryan, ABC News.
5: Following the Trump administration's work to begin the process of removing temporary protected status for more than 350,000 Haitians nationwide, hundreds of Haitian immigrants in one state now being called in for a check-in with local officials.
8: Now what we're hearing is that some former TPS holders, specifically in Ohio, are being told to report to DHS, and some are being outfitted with ankle monitors. Some are being told to come in at a later date. But while the use of these ankle monitors is nothing new, this is a new tactic to target Haitians for removal. They're also being told not to travel outside of a 75-mile radius.
5: ABC's Armando Garcia. I'm Michelle Franzen, ABC News.
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1: Yeah, I always like talking about your guys' website, katiebugscollection.com, because they can place orders on that website anytime, right, Haley?
0: Yes, we're just getting ready for our graphic tees. We're going to be having some football graphics, volleyball, fall graphics. So stop in and look at all of our new graphic tees. We also have some new home decor items coming in for fall. So we can't wait to see you.
1: Any events, or is that down the line to be determined, maybe going in the fall or winter time, Haley?
0: Yeah, we're hoping to plan another event soon. So we will let you all know when that date gets set.
1: Hey, we appreciate you, Haley. Hope you guys have a great end of the summer here, okay?
0: Yes, thank you.
1: That again was Haley Hensley with Katie Bugs Boutique and Winter.
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5: And good afternoon. It is time now for Country 1260 News, brought to you by Leiden & Associates, a registered investment advisor with offices in Winter, Valentine, and Pierre. I'm Leslie Schramm. Judges who make up the 6th Judicial Circuit recently received the Women in Law Attorney Award. Bobby Rank of Winter is a part of the 6th Circuit and talked about the great recognition.
6: That award is given by a committee and a women in law committee at the law school. And so they informed us in, I think, April or May that all the 6th Circuit judges had been nominated and chosen for that. So it was quite an honor. Piece of history, there's a picture of the slate of judges in the South Dakota Supreme Court, kind of their annals there by their courtroom in Pierre in the Capitol. And so it's just kind of it wasn't planned that way, obviously, but it kind of ended up that way and ended up being a little piece of history. I'm the only judge that is based in Winter. And then the other circuit judges who are judges mayor, Klinger and Northrup, they're judges of general jurisdiction, can hear all cases. They are all based in Pierre. And then Judge Adamski, who is the magistrate judge, who's a little bit more limited jurisdiction, like misdemeanors and small claims, she's based in Stanley County in Fort Pierre. And so we have meetings all together about every quarter, but, you know, we're just kind of, and we coordinate, obviously, but we're all traveling to all 14 counties in the circuit, so we're kind of busy there, too.
5: That again was Judge Bobby Rank. The Lyman School District will be holding a back-to-school open house on August 18th. Superintendent Chris Long tells us more.
7: We're going pretty hard right now in the building to get things ready to go. We are back with kids on the 20th of August. Staff is in next week, and then we have some in-service days on the 17th and 18th and a little day for everybody to get ready to go on the 19th. But kids back in the building on the 20th, first home football game on the 21st. So it comes back real exciting and fast-paced way. Open house on the 18th. We got that starting at 5 o'clock in the elementary and basically 6 o'clock in the high school and middle school. And then we have a parent-athlete coach meeting that night at 7:30 that we're asking everybody to get to. So the 18th day is full.

0: with the staff in service in those open houses, but we're hopefully get as many people for those as we can.
1: And that's the superintendent at Lyman School District, Chris Long. A Highmore, South Dakota man died Wednesday in a single vehicle crash versus train crash near Wessington. Names of those involved have not been released pending notification of family members. Preliminary crash information indicates a Rapid City, Pier, and Eastern Railroad train was traveling eastbound on the train tracks. At the same time, the driver of a 2008 Ford F-150 was traveling northbound on 374th Avenue. The Ford drove into the railroad crossing and was struck by the train. The driver sustained fatal injuries. This is Country 1260 News. Time is 4:12. More on your local news is on the way.
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1: The City of Winter had their regular council meeting earlier this week. City Finance Officer Harley Kingsbury gives us the report.
3: They approved the previous meeting's minutes, the resignation of Rhonda Olson in the Corrections Department as a full-time LPN effective 7/29/2026, the resignation of Darby McIntyre in the Corrections Department part-time effective 7/20/2026, the resignation of Chris Mays in the Streets Department full-time effective 7/21/2026, the resignation of Aaron Debus in the Police Department full-time effective 7/21/2026, the resignation of John Wortman in the Corrections Department full-time effective 8/2/2026, and the resignation of Heather Wortman in the Corrections Department as a full-time CNA effective 8/7/2026. After that, the main agenda was approved by council. All were in favor, so we moved along to the new hire report. Those new hires were Samuel Bransgard as a 911 dispatcher starting August 4th at $23.14 an hour, John Wortman as a 911 dispatcher starting August 3rd at $23.14 an hour, and Aaron Debus as a full-time corrections officer starting July 31st at $24.24 an hour. Next, the council moved on to old business. With this, they motioned to approve the second reading of Ordinance 1095, a supplemental appropriation for bucket truck purchase at fair market value in the amount of $87,500. The council then moved into new business, where they motioned to approve the pay request number 4 for the Monroe Street project to Menning Excavation in the amount of $538,168.99. After that, the council motioned to approve and have the mayor sign the change order to the jail roof contract with the addition of $2,122. Next, the council motioned to approve and have the mayor sign the 7th Street tap grant work order. The council then motioned to approve the starting wages and adjust the starting wage scale for the Corrections Department with the following changes effective 8/3/2026. Change LPN from $23.42 an hour to $28 an hour and CNA from $21.36 an hour to $25 an hour. After that, the council motioned to approve and have the mayor sign the work order and agreement form for the multi-community CIPP project. The last thing the council looked at tonight was paying the claims to the city. After a brief discussion, the council motioned to approve those claims, and they were approved 6-0.
1: That again was Winter City Finance Officer Harley Kingsbury. The City of Gregory had their regular meeting Monday night. Mayor Laura Peterson gives us her update.
4: The city council met last night at City Hall. We began with our department head report. Public Works Superintendent Gunner was not in attendance, but he was on the road picking up some additional coal mix to help continue repairing our potholes in town. Last week, his department had to remove one of the large cottonwoods in the city park, and he's arranging for a tree specialist to come to Gregory to inspect all the park trees. So we have all those huge cottonwoods, and we want to make sure that they're safe for everybody. Police Chief Cook reported that planning is underway for the annual bike rodeo, as well as an upcoming hunter safety course, and he encourages all residents to follow the Gregory Police Department Facebook page for updates. In my new role, I've been learning and learning and learning and making decisions and meeting with committees and setting up their meeting schedules. I'll be meeting with our housing board and the planning and zoning board also. The council approved ordering new speed limit signs. The entire city of Gregory will move to a 20-mile-an-hour speed limit.

0: night. Some more research and discussion will take place before we make a decision on that. The council completed its annual review of the South Dakota open meeting laws and accepted the county's hazard mitigation plan. We also reviewed and approved a road haul agreement with Gregory County covering a stretch of 338th Street. The Public Safety Committee conducted police officer interviews yesterday morning and made its recommendations to the council, and Chief Cook will be offering the position to one of the candidates.
1: That again was the mayor of Gregory, Laura Peterson. The Chamberlain City Council met on Monday. KWIR's Scott Schramm has more.
2: Budget requests for 27 were received from the Chamber, Lake Francis Case, Cozart Library, Chamberlain Ocoma Fire Department, Scavenger's Journey, and Chamberlain Country Club. Now, a special meeting has been scheduled for August 10th, 5:30 for budget preparation. An update was received on the progress of Dinosaur Park with approval to pour a cement pad and build a gazebo. Now, a hearing was scheduled for a variance request at 5:40 on August 17th. A Smoky Groves payout application was received in the amount of $418,974 from H&W Contracting. A petition was received from the current Smoky Groves residents asking for a change to the covenants to allow parking of boats, campers, trailers on the property without being screened. The new police vehicle is getting striped and will take another 45 weeks to have all the equipment installed. Solik reported that the asphalt at Smoky Groves should be complete this week, possibly into Monday. And also, they'll get bids on the dredge in August with a start date scheduled for next spring. For KWIR News, I'm Scott Schramm.
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1: 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71-year-old Doug Frantz of Winter will be held at the Witten Baptist Church on Friday at 10 a.m. Visitation and viewing for 73-year-old Joanne Funk of Geddes will be held Friday from 5 to 8 p.m. at Mount Smith Funeral Home in Platt. Funeral services for 88-year-old Loretta Fuhrer of Bonesteel will be held Saturday at 1 p.m. at Calvary Bible Church in Bonesteel. Burial will be in the Rosebud Cemetery in Bonesteel. Visitation will be 1 hour prior to the service at the church. Graveside services for 92-year-old Dolores Smith of Winter will be held Monday at 9:30 at the IOOF Cemetery in Gregory. Burial will be in the IOOF Cemetery. Graveside services for 98-year-old Ruth Ellen Gray of Chamberlain will be

0: be held at a later date at the Union Cemetery in Bijou Hills. Those are your funeral announcements brought to you by The Hobby Shop. It is time now for sports.
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2: Good afternoon, sports fans. The South Dakota Baseball Coaches Association has their American Legion All-Star Games coming up next Monday, August the 10th in Parkston, but it'll be 2 7-inning games starting at 11 a.m. On the team black roster is Isaac Shepherd and Chamberlain, along with Quincy Phillips and Winter Cologne. On the red team Monday is Hunter Frederick and Cannon Spear of Chamberlain, along with Dylan Brandis and Winter Cologne. State B Amateur Baseball starts tonight at Cadwell Park in Mitchell. 5:30 first pitch for Elk Point taking on the Parkston Mudcats. And around 8 p.m. tonight, Kimball Whitelake takes on Valley Springs. We were talking earlier today to Dan Sabers. He is the president of the South Dakota Amateur Baseball Association. He says so much work has been done at the ballpark this week to have it ready to rock and roll.
3: I counted 35 workers yesterday by day. Exchange Club does the concessions, and they put a brand new roof over all the beer, the burger sales. It's got a roof this year for safety and for shade. And so that's just being built, and they're putting their finishing touches on it yet yesterday. The rest of it was city employees putting up new netting and safety cushions over the dugouts. They were painting some steps, some yellow and steps, power washing everything, weedy. All the final details the city staff is doing. And then, of course, 13th Street, which is the street that comes off Mitchell, is under construction for renovation, which they is going to be open. It'll be gravel this year, but they were still putting in 4-foot culverts in the ground yesterday. So, yeah, there was a lot of stuff going on in Cadwell.
2: That, again, was Dan Sabers with us, president of the South Dakota Amateur Baseball Association. And don't forget, tomorrow, we'll have State B Amateur Baseball Every Happening updates for you on 1260, 11 a.m. first pitch Thursday for Cologne taking on Del Rapids PBR. Then on Saturday at around 1:30, Winter Cologne will take on the Del Rapids Mudcats. Every Happening updates that game also on 1260. And join us at 93.7 FM Saturday at around 8:15. Burke will take on Redfield Dairy Queen with Every Happening updates for you. Well, it's a busy, busy stretch here at the Winter Country Club. President of the board, Chad Peterson, tell us what they have coming up here.
4: Well, we got three tournaments coming up. First one's Scotch Doubles this Friday, starts at 6 o'clock. And then we got our big tournament, the Member Guest. That's the 15th and 16th of August. And then to end it, the Pink Ladies are having a four-person best ball on the 29th of August for the 10 o'clock start.
2: That again is the president of the board at the Winter Country Club, Chad Peterson. The South Dakota State Junior Legion Baseball Tournament gets underway this Friday in Redfield. Winter Cologne will take on Volga at 10 a.m. Updates will be every half inning on 1260. Just a reminder, folks, that is a bracketed tournament this weekend, and there will not be a game for seventh place. The Consolation Championship game Sunday is at 12:30, followed by the third place game 30 minutes after game one. There will then be the championship game following 30 minutes after the third place game on Sunday. Dakota Milestones has their annual golf tournament coming up later this month at the Chamberlain Country Club on August 28th. Penny Petticourt previews.
5: Yes, our 13th annual golf tournament will be held on August 28th at the Chamberlain Country Club. It will be 18 holes, a two-person team's best ball. Registration will be at 12:30 with tee-off at 1. 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
10: Well, it is fair season, and I've got a poem coming up about just said subject. Oh, hi, Mike.
11: Cool. Hi there.
10: How are you doing?
11: Well, pretty good, since we're kind of in the middle of the week in here, and it's fair week. It's always fun during fair week here in Valentine.
10: Right. A lot of fairs around the area.
11: It is the season.
10: It is. Some have already had theirs, some is coming up, and of course, then we start the state fairs.
11: Oh, yeah. So the Cherry County Visitors Promotion Board invites you to visit Cherry County and discover the hidden gems of the Sandhills. Maybe it's a tubing trip down the Niobrara River, or kayaks if you prefer. We've got a couple of marathons that go on here in the area. You can check that out as well. In fact, if you'd like to find 50 fun things to do in Valentine and Cherry County area, go to visitvalentine.org and you'll find that list on there, all nice and neatly compiled. Kim, what do you have for us about the fair then?
10: What is the real prize? This poem is a powerful message as we participate in our county fairs and think ahead to the school year. There once was a boy, won ribbons, mostly blue, came home from the fair with a big trophy too, with a voice glad.

0: glad and proud, he said to his dad, 'tis the very best year that I've ever had. Said his very wise dad, son, I'd like to hear why you think that this was such a very fine year. Well, dad, you well know all the prizes I've won, how I've come out on top in most things I've done. Just look at the ribbons hanging on my wall and think of the money I've made since last fall. 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But the man said, my son, you're not thinking right. Blue ribbons, 'tis true, are better than white. But ribbons will fade and trophies grow old, money's soon spent, and fame soon grows cold. The important things, son, are not ribbons or pins, and sometimes it's really the loser who wins. Now, here are the things most important, it's true, your 4-H experience has accomplished for you. You've seen how a business meeting is run. This knowledge will help you in years to come. Patience you've learned in your projects, too, as well as your skills that will always help you. You've learned the fine feeling it gives you to lend a glad helping hand to a stranger or friend. You've learned to cooperate with majority rule, to give in with grace and not be a fool, who must always have his very own way, be in club work, in school, or at play. You've learned how to lose without making a beef. You know the judge judges to his best belief. You've learned how to win without bolstering too loud. A kid can lose friends if he's overly proud. These are the things most important to you. You'll remember and use them all your life through. They'll help you become a mighty fine man. They'll do more for you than a prize ever can. It's anonymous. Oh boy, does it ever hit the target perfectly though. About 4-H and all the many skills that are learned.
1: I have a story in here that I think this came from Jim, actually. A tiny cabin in West Virginia. This kind of says it all. A social worker from big city in Massachusetts recently transferred to the mountains of West Virginia and was on the first tour of her new territory when she came upon the tiniest cabin that she had ever seen in her life. Intrigued, she went up and knocked on the door. "Anybody home?" she asked. "Yep," came a kid's voice through the door. "Is your father here?" asked the social worker. "Pa?" "No, he left before Mom came in," said the kid. "Well, is your mother here?" persisted the social worker. "Ma?" "No, she left just before I got here," said the kid. "But," protested the social worker, "are you never together as a family?" "Sure, but not here," said the kid through the door. "This is the outhouse." Government workers are so very smart. Aren't you overjoyed that they'll soon be handling our financial, educational, and probably medical dilemmas?
0: 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Well, folks, when it comes to going after what I love in life, don't ever take no for an answer. How's that sound?
1: Good advice.
0: Very good. I thought so, too. Anyway, thank you so much for being right here with Mike and I and the good stuff.
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60. That is Toby Keith and Whiskey Girl. Hey, we're saying happy birthday to Tane Provacek, a winner today with George Strait.

0: 1260. That is Zach Brown Band and Castaway. Hey, we're saying happy birthday to Pam Dvorak in Winter today. And your weather this hour brought to you by the Gust Stop Convenience Stores with locations in Mission, White River, Wagner, Lake Andes, Wombly, Winter, Gregory, and Lower Brule. 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For North Central Nebraska, tonight, patchy smoke before 7, mostly clear, low around 57, south-southeast wind at 10 to 15 miles an hour. Tomorrow, sunny and a high of 90, breezy with a south-southwest wind 10 to 20 miles an hour. Tomorrow night, a 30% chance of showers and thunderstorms, mainly before 8. Mostly clear, low around 62, south-southeast wind 10 to 15 miles an hour. For South Central South Dakota, for tonight, areas of smoke, mostly clear, a low around 61, south wind 13 to 15 miles an hour. Tomorrow, a 20% chance of showers and thunderstorms after 4. Areas of smoke before 10, then areas of smoke after 4. Sunny and a high of 90, south wind at 16 to 18 miles an hour. Tomorrow night, a 20% chance of showers and thunderstorms before 1. Areas of smoke before 7, mostly clear and a low around 64. South wind 13 to 18 miles an hour. Currently, Chamberlain has 82 degrees, Pier 85. Valentine, 80 degrees. Ainsworth is 79. Gregory, 80 degrees. And here at Country 1260, we have 81 degrees. Cool off with a delicious ice cream treat from the all-new train station. They are located on East Highway 18 in Gregory. Open till 10 p.m. daily, and you can choose from a large variety of their ice cream treats. And the Winter City Pool, they're going to be open through August 9th. So hurry over, get those final swims in at the Winter City Pool. And there will be Scotch Doubles taking place this Friday at the Winter Country Club. Cost is $40 a team, and it is a 6 p.m. shotgun start. Coming up at the top of the hour, we've got ABC News.
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1: From ABC News, I'm Michelle Franzen. In Las Vegas, President Trump delivering remarks on his economic policies. He's touting his no tax on tips for hospitality workers and lower inflation, he says.
2: But here in Nevada, we've created over 40,000 new jobs and lifted nearly 100,000 Nevadans off of food stamps. They don't want to be on food stamps because they've got new jobs. They've got jobs. They don't need food stamps.
1: Unemployment in Nevada remains among the highest nationwide at 5.1% as of June, according to the Bureau of Labor Statistics. And some Vegas hospitality workers say they're getting squeezed by a tourism slowdown and blame the war in Iran and Trump-era tariffs for higher costs. Las Vegas saw about 3.1 million fewer visitors last year, a 7.5% falloff, according to the Las Vegas Convention and Visitors Authority. Affordability remains a key theme ahead of the midterms. In Michigan, ABC News projects progressive Dr. Abdul Al-Sayed will win the Democratic Senate race against moderate Representative Haley Stevens. ABC News political director Avery Harper.
3: But what it does say is that there is definitely a desire for an outsider candidate, someone who is espousing some of these progressive ideals. You know, I was on the ground in Michigan, and every time you go to a campaign event with Abdul Al-Sayed, he begins with a very simple motto, getting money out of politics, putting money in your pocket, and Medicare for all.
1: He'll face GOP Representative Mike Rogers in November. New FBI data providing more context about the nearly three dozen active shooter incidents in the U.S. last year.
4: The FBI says that last year there were 34 total active shooter incidents, which they define as one or more shooters attempting to kill others in a populated area. That's a 42% increase year over year, and the number of victims of mass shootings increased nearly 60%. According to the FBI, every incident involved a male shooter who acted alone.
1: ABC's Peter Haralambos, Michelle Franzen, ABC News.
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2: Congressman Max Miller of Ohio continuing to deny domestic abuse allegations from several accusers, including his ex-wife. ABC's Rachel Scott has more on Republican reaction.
3: There's no chance that I'm removing myself from this race.
4: The family scandal erupting into full view on Capitol Hill. President Trump has publicly stood by Miller, a former close aide. But Miller says the president raised concerns about whether he could win re-election. Many Republicans silent. We tried asking Senator John Husted, who also represents Ohio.
5: Do you believe that Miller should resign? Are you calling on him to get out of the race? Why aren't you commenting?
2: Yesterday, the House Ethics Committee formally announced an investigation into Miller for alleged, quote, domestic violence and abuse or illegal drug use. Russia carrying out air attacks in Ukraine's capital, killing at least 17. Ukraine's President Zelensky was hosting UK's new defense minister and urged allies to help stop Russia's aggression.
6: This night, again, the signal before the winter, we think that we need the unanimity and we need strong support from your country and from all other European friends.
2: In Germany, U.S. officials were told authorities found a drone fitted with an explosive device and detonator near a Ukrainian cargo aircraft at the Leipzig airport. That airport has been the target of multiple suspected Russian sabotage ops. The head of the World Health Organization is visiting the Democratic Republic of Congo as an Ebola outbreak continues. Michelle Franzen, ABC News.
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9: 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Doing with 200 head of 975,000 pounds, Beller Gudgel with 169.75, 10 and a quarter, and Mark Miles, 320 at 1051 cut. Lex Palmer, one load at 900. Heifer consignments, Powderhorn with 140 head of guaranteed open, pregged open, 7-8 weights. Lochterman Shoebar, 47 head of pregged opens, and Heath with 23 head of pregged opens. Colburn with 100 head of 600 pound steers. 2200 Thursday, Valentine Livestock, 12 noon, along with the ice cream and brownie social.
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in the ashtray. Half empty bottle of Gatorade rolling in the floorboard. That dirty Braves cap on the dash. Dog tags hanging from the rear view. Old skull can and cowboy boots and a ghost.

Lee Bryce and I drive your truck on your Real Country Wednesday. My name is Al Farb. Hey, thank you so much for having us on and making us a part of your day while we sit around and play all of your favorite Real Country songs right here in one place right now. Mary Chapin Carpenter, let's go down to the Twist and Shouts on Real Country.

0: Jason Aldean, how far does goodbye go on your Real Country Tuesday night? 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
3: 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Oh, yeah.

0: Ricky Skaggs and the Highway 40 Blues on Your Real Country Wednesday. My name is Al Farbel. 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
3: 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Patchy smoke on the overnight in north central Nebraska with temps down to 57. South-southwest winds 10 to 15. Breezy and sunny for Thursday. Thursday's high at 90. Winds will come from the south-southwest 10 to 20, gusting up near 30 miles an hour. Thursday night, there is that 40% chance of showers and thunderstorms after midnight. Temps down to 62. Sunny on Friday. Friday's high 89. Areas of smoke possible on the overnight in south central South Dakota with temps down to 61, south winds 13 to 15. Just a 20% chance of scattered showers and thunderstorms Thursday, sunny with a high near 90 degrees, south winds 16 to 18. Looking ahead to Thursday night, 20% chance of showers and thunderstorms in central South Dakota, temps down to 64 on Thursday night. South winds 13 to 18, gusting as high as 26.
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0: Patsy Cline and Crazy on your Real Country Wednesday. My name is Al Farb. 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
2: From ABC News, I'm Stephanie Officer. Finally, some good news for residents of the Pacific Northwest as the weather gives crews a break fighting those devastating wildfires. ABC News meteorologist Samara Theodore.
3: Specifically up towards Seattle, Spokane, we got a lot of cloud coverage over the past couple of days. Winds became calmer, temperatures dropped a bit. And so this gave firefighters a fighting chance at fighting these fires. Meanwhile, some of the stronger winds and dry conditions persisted in places like Medford, Aspen, Colorado. As a result, we have red flag warnings in place for those areas.
2: The FAA and NTSB are investigating why a plane was allowed to take off as President Trump's helicopter, Marine One, was approaching. There were at least 2 3-minute warnings that the president's copter would be in the airspace above D.C., and still, that controller did not heed. ABC's Sam Sweeney.
4: While they were close and that plane shouldn't have been there, they were never on a collision course. They were never in danger of colliding. But again, it shouldn't have happened. That controller should have heard that 3-minute warning, and he didn't. And the FAA and the NTSB are going to want to figure out exactly what happened and then try to put preventative measures in place so it doesn't happen again.
2: A 5-alarm fire raging in New York City. Residents reported hearing an explosion earlier this afternoon. ABC's Sefon Kim is in the Bronx.
5: Con Edison has shut off the gas of the building. 7 residents were hurt, 2 of them seriously. 4 firefighters were also injured. Several residents had to be rescued. More than 300 FDNY members are out here, and this fire is still not under control.
2: So far, one person has been reported dead. TikTok has suspended the account of celebrity blogger Perez Hilton after he live-streamed an apparent gory suicide attempt on the platform last night. His family speaking out saying their focus is on his well-being. Hilton is currently in a Miami hospital. If you or someone you know is experiencing a similar situation, please call 988. You're listening to ABC News.
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2: New Jersey Attorney General Jennifer Davenport has filed suit against Amazon on behalf of independent delivery drivers, accusing the behemoth of low pay and poor conditions.
11: My office is standing up for thousands of New Jersey delivery drivers who are being exploited every day by one of the world's biggest, richest corporations.
2: In a statement, Amazon says the complaint is not grounded in fact. LIV Golf CEO Scott O'Neill announced a new agreement with a lead investor that will allow the league to move ahead without

0: backing of Saudi funding while making players majority equity holders. He did not disclose the identity of the investor or how much money was involved. Houston police credit automated license plate readers for helping track down the suspects in an attempted armed robbery.
1: Despite the extreme skin and eye irritation that bear repellent causes, the guard fired shots at the three teenagers who tried to rob him. The suspect sped away, but Houston Police Lieutenant Larry Croson says flock cameras tracked the white Mercedes to a car wash.
2: There were several people trying to get blood out of the back seat of the car, tampering with the evidence there. Those people are detained.
1: Two of the three suspects suffered non-life-threatening gunshot wounds. Croson says they're 15 and 16 years old. Jim Ryan, ABC News.
0: Disney is entering a global short-form content sharing deal with TikTok. It'll bring Disney-centered fan-created content from TikTok to Disney+. Disney, of course, is the parent company of ABC News. I'm Stephanie Officer, ABC News.
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5: 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Central South Dakota and Nebraska sports and weather, a 7-day forecast, 4 radar maps, plenty with the Central South Dakota news. 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

Ronnie Millsap, and she keeps the home fires burning on your Real Country Wednesday. My name is Al Farb. That's what we do here for you all the time. Keep those fires burning. Playing all your favorite Real Country songs right here in one place. Right now, Clint Black and Nothing's News on Real Country.

0: Easton Corbin, a little more country than that on your Real Country Wednesday. 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

0: Cody Johnson, The Fall on Your Real Country Wednesday. My name is Al Farbo. If you're feeling stressed at the end of a long day, cracking open a book is a good way to wind down. A study found that reading for just 30 minutes has the similar stress-reducing effects of doing 30 minutes of yoga. Well, also listening to your favorite real country songs also helps ease that stress level as well. More of your favorites coming up from Dwight Yoakam and Little Ways, Josh Turner, Why Don't We Just Dance, and more next right here on Real Country.
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8: 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Patchy smoke on the overnight in north-central Nebraska with temps down to 57. South-southwest winds 10 to 15. Breezy and sunny for Thursday. Thursday's high at 90. Winds will come from the south-southwest 10 to 20, gusting up near 30 miles an hour. Thursday night, there is that 40% chance of showers and thunderstorms after midnight. Temps down to 62. Sunny on Friday. Friday's high 89. Areas of smoke possible on the overnight in south-central South Dakota with temps down to 61, south winds 13 to 15. Just a 20% chance of scattered showers and thunderstorms Thursday, sunny with a high near 90 degrees, south winds 16 to 18. Looking ahead to

0: Thursday night. 20% chance of showers and thunderstorms in central South Dakota. Temps down to 64 on Thursday night. South winds 13 to 18, gusting as high as 26.
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0: Dwight Yoakam and those little ways on your Real Country Wednesday. 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